Learning to fly, but ain't got wings. A song full of metaphors. A great one, too, from Tom Petty to kick off the show. It's Tim Jeffries. So good to be along with you this evening as we keep one a little more straightforward with the Deep Purple classic, Smoke on the Water.

0: Sweet Sounds of Queen. It's Tim Jeffries. So many odd stories in the news today. Where to start? How about nearly 1,000 people in Michigan have been diagnosed with a parasitic infection called cyclospora that can cause weeks of nasty diarrhea? Ew. It's the largest such outbreak in the state's history and one of the nation's largest in years. And investigations into similar illnesses have been going on in 28 other states, including Ohio, where people just across the Michigan border are also becoming sick. Now, no one seems to know the source of the infections, as cyclospora surges can be tricky to investigate and food poisoning sources can be hard to establish. Just a little note that cyclospora is a microscopic spherical parasite. It can cause a very, very nasty stomach virus. You don't want to get cyclospora.
1: Having insurance isn't the same as having State Farm. It's like needing a lawyer, but getting some guy who just watches courtroom dramas.
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1: I'm having trouble trying to sleep. I'm counting sheep but running out. As time ticks by, I'm counting sheep but running out. As time ticks by, still I try.

The National Weather Service in Paducah has issued a severe thunderstorm warning for central Spencer County in southwestern Indiana, northeastern Davis County in northwestern Kentucky until 8:15 p.m. At 7:37 p.m., a severe thunderstorm was located 7 miles northwest of Rockport, moving east at 20 miles per hour. Expected hazards include 60 miles per hour wind gusts and penny-sized hail. This is a radar-indicated threat. The following impacts are expected: expect damage to roofs, siding, and trees. Locations impacted include Rockport, Grandview, Christney, Troy, and Whiteman. Repeating, a severe thunderstorm warning has been issued until 8:15 p.m. for the following county: Spencer, Indiana, and Davis, Kentucky.

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0: As the man said, it's not noise pollution, it's just rock and roll. AC/DC, one of their great anthems. Of course, all AC/DC songs are pretty much anthems when you break it down. It's Tim Jeffries, and I'm glad to be along with you. Got a little Aerosmith on the other side, and we got some also Poison. Just a bit. Stand by.
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0: National Weather Service in Louisville has issued a severe thunderstorm warning for southwestern Perry County in south-central Indiana, Hancock County in central Kentucky, until 8:30 p.m. At 7:44 p.m., a severe thunderstorm was located over Grandview, moving east at 30 miles per hour. Expected hazards include 60 miles per hour wind gusts and penny-sized hail. This is a radar-indicated threat. The following impacts are expected. Expect damage to roofs, siding, and trees. Locations impacted include Tell City, Hawesville, Lewisport, Candleton, Troy, Petrie, Skillman, Goring, Adair, and Van Haven. Repeating, a severe thunderstorm warning has been issued until 8:30 p.m. for the following county: Perry, Indiana, and Hancock, Kentucky.
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5: Here's your 14 First Alert forecast. For the overnight hours, showers and thunderstorms likely, heavy rainfall possible with a low of 72. On Friday, periods of thunderstorms, some with heavy rainfall and flooding, a high of 87. More showers and storms Friday night with a low near 70. And on Saturday, periods of showers and thunderstorms during the day with a high of 85. I'm Chief Meteorologist Jeff Lyons with your 14 First Alert forecast.
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Severe thunderstorm watch number 477 remains in effect until midnight Friday, and now includes the following county: Davis, Kentucky. Remember, a severe thunderstorm watch means the conditions are favorable for the development of severe weather, including large hail and damaging winds, in and close to the watch area. While severe weather may not be imminent, persons should remain alert for rapidly changing weather conditions and listen for later statements and possible warnings. Stay tuned to NOAA Weather Radio, commercial radio and television outlets, or internet sources for the latest severe weather information. Repeating, severe thunderstorm watch number 477 remains in effect until midnight Friday, and now includes the following county: Davis, Kentucky.

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Huh?

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Hamilton, Hawesville, Tell City, Owensboro. 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

Oh, it's just a sad, sad song from Bret Michaels and Poison. It's always nice. Sometimes sad songs are the one that make you feel better. As we keep things rolling with Van Halen.

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Boston, getting right down to it. Let me take you home tonight. It's Tim Jeffries. Hey, in art news, more than 800 pounds of peanut butter, enough for about 15,000 sandwiches, has been spread across the floor of a museum in the Netherlands in a tribute to Dutch artist Wim T. Schnippers. He died last month. A conceptual artist, he died at the age of 83, first created the peanut butter floor in 1969. I'm going to give this an attempt. It was called Pin Daka Slover. Hope that's close. Anyway, the museum decided to recreate this art from 1969, where people just stared at

0: National Weather Service in Louisville has issued a severe thunderstorm warning for southeastern Perry County in south central Indiana, southwestern Meade County in central Kentucky, east central Hancock County in central Kentucky, Breckinridge County in central Kentucky until 10 p.m. or 9 p.m. At 9:22 p.m. or 8:22 p.m., a severe thunderstorm was located 8 miles northwest of Hardinsburg, moving east at 30 miles per hour. Expected hazards include 60 miles per hour wind gusts and penny-sized hail. This is a radar-indicated threat. The following impacts are expected: expect damage to roofs, siding, and trees. Locations impacted include Hardinsburg, Webster, Irvington, Cloverport, Akron, Dustin, McCoy, Raymond, Mystic, and Fremire. Repeating, a severe thunderstorm warning has been issued until 9 p.m. for the following county: Perry, Indiana, and Hancock, Kentucky.
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0: don't know about the wedding part, but it certainly is a nice day for some Billy Idol. What do you say we kick off another long set? I know what I want to do. Get that going here in just a little bit with music from Journey and Def Leppard and The Clash all coming up next.
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That's the reason why CJ is still rocking after 20 years. It's classic. We love it like you love it. 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

0: Not many bands can say they toured India. Def Leppard's one. Yeah, they played a bunch of shows in India this past spring. It's Tim Jeffries keeping this rock rolling with some Bon Jovi on the way in a bit.
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9: Here's your 14 First Alert forecast. For the overnight hours, showers and thunderstorms likely, heavy rainfall possible with a low of 72. On Friday, periods of thunderstorms, some with heavy rainfall and flooding, a high of 87. More showers and storms Friday night with a low near 70. And on Saturday, periods of showers and thunderstorms during the day with a high of 85. I'm Chief Meteorologist Jeff Lyons with your 14 First Alert forecast.
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Hamilton, Hawesville, Till City, Owensboro. 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

0: Hey, it's a great song from The Who with Tim Jeffries. Got to talk a little bit about Bonnie Tyler, even though she's not what you'd call a classic rock artist. Certainly a familiar voice in her Eclipse of the Heart. Total Eclipse of the Heart was a huge hit. Bonnie Tyler, who topped the charts with Total Eclipse of the Heart, has died at age 75. Tyler died unexpectedly at a hospital in Portugal where she was treated for an illness. Her family said Thursday in a statement on her website. Total Eclipse of the Heart, written by Jim Steinman. Yeah, that guy, Meatloaf fame. Featured E Street Band members Roy Britton on piano and Max Weinberg on drums. Released in 1983. The song spent 4 weeks at number one, but anytime there was an eclipse, every radio station and people started streaming Bonnie Tyler's Total Eclipse of the Heart. Again, she passed away at age 75.
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0: Little Jimi Hendrix, Hey Joe, a song that, God, at least three people claim they wrote it. Billy Roberts, Neela Halick, and Tim Rose. And it's also been covered from everyone from the Birds to the Safari and the Leaves, but none of that matters after Jimi Hendrix recorded it, because, you know, when Jimi does it, it kind of becomes his own. Standing by, or the standard at which others are judged. It's the Red Hot Chili Peppers and Queen on the way next.
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8:45 a.m. At 9:38 p.m., Doppler radar indicated thunderstorms producing heavy rain across the warned area. Between 1 and 2.2 inches of rain have fallen. Flash flooding is ongoing or expected to begin shortly. Expected hazards include flash flooding caused by thunderstorms. Source, radar. The following impacts are expected: flash flooding of small creeks and streams, urban areas, highways, streets and underpasses, as well as other poor drainage and low-lying areas. Some locations that will experience flash flooding include Hartford, Beaver Dam, Centertown, McHenry, Sandiford Crossing, Rob Roy, Horton, Cromwell, Mount Pleasant and Prentice. Repeating, a flash flood warning has been issued until 12:45 a.m. Friday for the following county: Ohio, Kentucky,

0: kind of a little funky side of Queen. Maybe that's because of the fat bass line in Another One Bites the Dust. Either way, a great little tune for you. Scorpions are on the way, and then we're going to play some Metallica for you, too. Metallica in the news. I'll get to that story in just a bit as well. Stand by.
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11: Here's your 14 First Alert forecast. For the overnight hours, showers and thunderstorms likely, heavy rainfall possible with a low of 72. On Friday, periods of thunderstorms, some with heavy rainfall and flooding, a high of 87. More showers and storms Friday night with a low near 70. And on Saturday, periods of showers and thunderstorms during the day with a high of 85. I'm Chief Meteorologist Jeff Lyons with your 14 First Alert forecast.
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0: Metallica wrapped up their three-year-plus tour in London over the weekend, bringing their M72 World Tour to a close with a record 1,165 days on tour. Not all at once, there are many breaks in between, but just the same, that's a long tour.
1: Rumors spreading around in that Texas town. About to check outside the games. And you know what I'm talking about. Just let me know if you wanna go to that home out on the range. They got a lot of nice girls.

of music. That's the reason why CJ is still rocking after 20 years. It's classic. We love it like you love it. CJ 105.7.

0: I got a fever. A little Foreigner. It's Tim Jeffries. And a creepy, crawly story from China where hundreds of snakes, including cobras, have escaped from flooded breeding farms in southern China as severe storms continue to batter that part of the country. State media reported that a snake farm in Hangzhou was hit by floodwaters days after heavy rainfall caused by the typhoon Maysak, prompting warnings from nearby residents. Dramatic video showed local residents using dip nets to catch snakes, including cobras. A local doctor who treats snake bite patients, which I find very interesting. If you're going to have, you know, snake farms that are raising cobras, you better have a doctor nearby. Anyway, he said that he has treated several villagers since the typhoon hit the region suffering from snake bites.
1: And Doug.
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0: Train Train from Blackfoot. It's Jim Jefferies. I know what I want to do. Besides go on a train ride soon. You just want to keep things rocking with the Bachman Turner Overdrive, plus some Ozzy and Lita together.
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0: As we approach the one-year anniversary of the passing of Ozzy Osbourne, we play a song about dying that Ozzy did with Lita Ford. Of course, it's Close My Eyes Forever from the Lita album. There's some other good songs on that Lita album. It's Tim Jeffries. You know what? It's been fun hanging out with you. I hope we can do it again tomorrow night. I'll be back then, and you will too, and we'll see you then. Leaving you some great music on the way next from Autograph.
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7: Here's your 14 First Alert forecast. For the overnight hours, showers and thunderstorms likely, heavy rainfall possible with a low of 72. On Friday, periods of thunderstorms, some with heavy rainfall and flooding, a high of 87. More showers and storms Friday night with a low near 70. And on Saturday, periods of showers and thunderstorms during the day with a high of 85. I'm Chief Meteorologist Jeff Lyons with your 14 First Alert forecast.
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0: Hey, you got the money? You told me you were going to bring me the money. Floyd from the dark side of the moon and money with mud. You know what money is? We're into money right now. We're heading into our Friday fun day. Soon to be our weekend headspace in the summertime fun. Come on. Bring it on. That's money. Fleetwood Mac, they're coming up. I'll throw on the Stone Temple Pilots. And the Doobie Bros are next.
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0: Ooh, the eerie sounds of the Gold Dust Woman, Fleetwood Mac with Mud, the Doobie Bros in that set. How about the Doobie Bros hanging out with the legendary Santana, two legendary bands? What amazing tour. That sounds pretty cool. Doobie Bros and Santana together. Come on, bring it on. Hey, Steve Miller is coming up. Author on GNR, and the Eagles are next.
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0: Hey, we all need a little patience. Yeah, yeah, yeah. GNR with Mud with that fine whistling from Axl Rose. He does a fine job whistling on that one. Even in concert, he's able to whistle, which is not an easy thing to do, you know, when your mouth is all dry and you have to whistle. What an amazing tour they're on. Way to go, GNR. Supertramp, they're coming up. Author on Tom Petty. And Steve Miller is next.
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8: Here's your 14 First Alert forecast. For the overnight hours, showers and thunderstorms likely, heavy rainfall possible with a low of 72. On Friday, periods of thunderstorms, some with heavy rainfall and flooding, a high of 87. More showers and storms Friday night with a low near 70. And on Saturday, periods of showers and thunderstorms during the day with a high of 85. I'm Chief Meteorologist Jeff Lyons with your 14 First Alert forecast.
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power of music. That's the reason why CJ is still rocking after 20 years. 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

0: Kansas in the iconic Dust in the Wind with Mud Kansas, hanging out on tour with the legendary Deep Purple and the Jefferson Starship. In fact, Deep Purple came out with a brand new album on July the 3rd called Splat. I love that album title. Splat, and that rocks all the way, of course, coming from Deep Purple. A Grand Funk, they're coming up. I'll throw on U2 and Bad Company. They're next.
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0: Yow, 100% American. We're an American band, Grand Funk Railroad, with Mud. Happy belated birthday to America. Come on, wasn't that fantastic? 250 years, way to go, America. Keep rocking forever. Soundgarden, they're coming up. Other on the Top and Collective Soul, they're next.
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0: Have Mercy, the top, and Waiting for the Bus with Mud. We heard those Atlanta rockers in that set. Collective Soul and December. That will be here in 5 months, December. That means summertime is almost getting ready to wrap up. But December school, too. Merry Christmas to you and yours in advance, right? Hey, Soundgarden, they're coming up off their own journey. And Tesla, they're on deck.
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6: Here's your 14 First Alert forecast. For the overnight hours, showers and thunderstorms likely, heavy rainfall possible with a low of 72. On Friday, periods of thunderstorms, some with heavy rainfall and flooding, a high of 87. More showers and storms Friday night with a low near 70. And on Saturday, periods of showers and thunderstorms during the day with a high of 85. I'm Chief Meteorologist Jeff Lyons with your 14 First Alert forecast.
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0: Hey, Shoot the Thrill, AC/DC with Mud. What a fine rocking tune we heard from Journey in that set with the Lovin' Touchin' a Squeezin'. What a great tune. What a fun tune to hear when they do that up in concert with everybody participating with the na-na-na-na-na-na-na-na-na-na part, huh? That tune rocks all the way. Hey, Bob Seger's coming up. I'll throw on Pearl Jam and Leonard. They're next.
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0: What a fine tale of the Hollywood Nights. Bob Seger with Mud Leonard in that set. And give me three. Hey there, feller with the hair colored yeller. What you trying to prove? Skinner rocking a tour with the legendary Foreigner. Two legendary bands. One amazing tour. The Double Trouble Double Vision Tour is on. Very cool stuff. Hey, Heart, they're coming up. I'll throw on the Foo Fighters in Boston. They're next.
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0: What a great one from the Foos, the Foo Fighters. And times like these are great times. You know, it could be like, times like these, you know. But these are great times. Go enjoy all your summertime fun into your Friday fun day. Come on, bring it on. Floyd, they're coming up while they're on Green Day. And Heart, they're on deck too.
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7: Here's your 14 First Alert forecast. For the overnight hours, showers and thunderstorms likely, heavy rainfall possible with a low of 72. On Friday, periods of thunderstorms, some with heavy rainfall and flooding, a high of 87. More showers and storms Friday night with a low near 70. And on Saturday, periods of showers and thunderstorms during the day with a high of 85. I'm Chief Meteorologist Jeff Lyons with your 14 First Alert forecast.
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That's the reason why CJ is still rocking after 20 years. 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

0: Barner, urgent emergency with Mud the Rolling Stones in that set and Brown Sugar. Today is the day. The new Rolling Stones album is finally out, called Foreign Tongues, and you know, 100% Foreign Tongues rocks. Come on, the Rolling Stones. What do you expect? The Who, they're coming up for you. Author on Def Leppard and SRV is on deck.
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0: Hey, they're all wasted. Yeah, Baba O, the bloody ooh for you, Baba O'Reilly, Teenage Wasteland. That tune has a bunch of titles, but officially, it's Baba O'Reilly. What a fantastic tune from the bloody ooh. Hey, John Mellencamp is coming up. I'll throw on The Clash, and Brian Adams is next.
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0: Hey, Sharif don't like it, so Rock the Casbah, then Rock the Casbah again. The Clash with Mud. We heard from Bryan Adams in that set. And the tale of the summer of 69. Come on, more tales for the summer of 2026. Come on, Bryan. Do up a new tune, will you? Make it more appropriate for the summer of 2026. John Mellencamp is coming up. I'll throw on Queen and Skid Row. They're next.
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7: Here's your 14 First Alert forecast. For the overnight hours, showers and thunderstorms likely, heavy rainfall possible with a low of 72. On Friday, periods of thunderstorms, some with heavy rainfall and flooding, a high of 87. More showers and storms Friday night with a low near 70. And on Saturday, periods of showers and thunderstorms during the day with a high of 85. I'm Chief Meteorologist Jeff Lyons with your 14 First Alert forecast.
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Hamilton, Hawesville, Tell City, Owensboro. 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

0: Do ya, ELO and do ya with Mud. What a fantastic rocking tune. Scorpions in that set. And the Rhythm of Love. Scorpions rocking a tour again. In fact, later on in the year, a whole Vegas residency. Wow, they are fantastic in concert. 60 years of Scorpion greatness. Van Halen, they're coming up. Both are on Metallica and Santana. They're next.
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0: You know it. It doesn't matter what you wear, just as long as you are there. Van Halen doing up the Martha Reeves and Vandellas classic, Dancing in the Street with Mud. What a cool tune. What a fine remake, really. Taking that tune and taking it to, well, here's the cliche, the next level. Steve Miller's coming up, Author on the Priest, and AC/DC. They're on deck, too.
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That's the reason why CJ is still rocking after 20 years. It's classic. We love it like you love it. 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

0: Yeah, TNT Dynamite, AC/DC with Muddy Thunder from Down Under. Still some residual fireworks going down. Everybody shooting off what they had for the 4th of July holiday. Lots of that fireworks smell in the air. Keep on rocking those fireworks. Sounds great all summer long. Hey, Steve Miller is coming up, author on Joe Walsh, and Ozzy is on deck too.
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9: Here's your 14 first alert forecast. For the overnight hours, showers and thunderstorms likely, heavy rainfall possible with a low of 72. On Friday, periods of thunderstorms, some with heavy rainfall and flooding, a high of 87. More showers and storms Friday night with a low near 70. And on Saturday, periods of showers and thunderstorms during the day with a high of 85. I'm Chief Meteorologist Jeff Lyons with your 14 first alert forecast.
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0: Hey, come sail away with me, with Mud Sticks. What a great tune. Rocky Mountain Way from Joe Walsh in that set, a sort of kind of baseball tune with the bases are loaded and Casey's at bat. Well, the MLB All-Star Game will be here on Tuesday night from Philadelphia at the birthplace of America, the National League, the American League. The halfway point in the MLB season. That's going to be a great game. Hey, David Bowie is coming up. Arthur on Bush and Cheap Trick, they're next.
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0: Yeah, the Wham Bam, Thank You Ma'am classic, Suffragette City, David Bowie with Mud. We heard a great one from Gavin Rossdale and Bush. Everything's Zen, everything is Zen, everything is all good on your Friday fun day into your weekend headspace. Come on now, go rock your weekend. The Police are coming up. Author on Billy Squire and Pearl Jam. They're on deck to
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0: Hey, please don't stand so close to me, okay? Arm's length. I know we're into summertime fun. We're getting into a bunch of crowd situations, but please don't stand so close to me. Keep your distance, okay? And go enjoy all your summertime fun. BTO, they're coming up. Author on Queensryche and Pearl Jam, they're on deck today.
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8: Here's your 14 First Alert forecast. For the overnight hours, showers and thunderstorms likely, heavy rainfall possible with a low of 72. On Friday, periods of thunderstorms, some with heavy rainfall and flooding, a high of 87. More showers and storms Friday night with a low near 70. And on Saturday, periods of showers and thunderstorms during the day with a high of 85. I'm Chief Meteorologist Jeff Lyons with your 14 First Alert forecast.
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2: 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B-double-E-double-R-U-N, beer run. A couple of frat guys from Abilene drove out all night to see Robert Earl Keen at the K-Pig Swine and Soiree dance. They wore baseball caps and khaki pants. They wanted cigarettes, so to save a little money, they got one from this hippie that smelled kind of funny. And the next thing they knew, they were both really hungry and pretty thirsty, too. B-double-E-double-R-U-N, beer run.

Found a store with the sign, said their beer was coldest, so they sent in Brad, because he looked the oldest. He got a case of beer and a candy bar, walked over to where all them registers are, laid his fake ID on the countertop. The clerk looked, he turned, he looked back up, he stopped. He said, son, I'm not going to call the cops, but I'm going to have to keep this card. The guys both took it pretty hard. B-double-E-double-R-U.

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He claimed to be the one from the Robert Earl Keen song, so they gave him all their cash. He bought them some brew. It was a beautiful day out in Santa Cruz. They were feeling so good, it should have been a crime. The crowd was cool and the band was prime. They made it back up front to their seats just in time so they could see.

0: Grabber, B-double-E-double-R-U-M, beer run.
1: Yeah.
2: Well, that's a fitting way to start the weekend, if you ask me. Crack open a cold one?
3: Yeah.
2: Yes, indeed. Hey, hey, Auburn Tom.
4: By the way, never say crack open a cold one if you're in a morgue.
2: No, it has a whole other meaning.
4: A whole, yeah. It's,
2: yeah, you have the...
4: Never mind.
3: All right.
2: But that, too, probably starts the weekend.
4: You suppose people keep beers in a drawer with them? You're at the morgue, and the guy goes to get his lunch, opens up, move the toe tag. I want to make sure it's a Budweiser.
2: Oh, man. Lunches and morgues.
3: I had, well, in a blood bank, they kept the lunches in the...
2: Right next
3: blood.
2: To the blood?
3: Yeah.
2: Yeah. I mean, what else?
3: Yeah.
2: How about that?
3: I saw that for real once.
4: Well, your blood type is Hellman's mayonnaise.
3: Yeah.
2: That's Christy Lee at the news desk. That's
3: Hi.
2: Jeff Oskey.
5: Hello.
2: Ace Cosby's there.
6: Hello.
2: I'm Josh Arnold. Jeff is at the NHTSA sports desk. And there's Tom.
4: We got a kind of a rotating cast this week, here and there and everywhere. Mr. Godwin will be back on Monday with his guitar. I can remind you that you can actually see him pre-shoulder surgery on the TV. His comedy special is on the Dry Bar Network. That's something you can do this weekend if you're looking for something to do that's fun. A bunch of other cool stuff, of course, going on in the world. Also, this is the post-July 4th news hunk. I didn't give you the one about the poor guy that picked up something on the beach that blew off a body part. We'll just forget that one. It's too depressing. Well,
3: there are a couple of blown off body parts during the 4th of July holiday.
4: Yeah, but we got a good one.
3: A deep dive.
4: We got a good one about a guy, a Navy veteran, a good man.
3: Uh-huh.
4: Wakes up in the middle of the night and his wife goes, the house next door is on fire.
2: Oh.
4: So we got video of the guy putting the fire out. Now, why would that be unusual? He's completely naked.
2: Oh, wow.
4: Well, I can understand that.
2: Yeah.
4: You wake up and someone says, hey, the house next door is on fire.
2: You just
3: yeah,
2: rush
3: you
2: to
3: do what you gotta
4: go
3: do.
4: Outside. We do have video. Fortunately, the security cameras primarily
3: did they pixelate for us?
4: on the backside. But I mean, this guy's a great American. Navy veteran.
2: He did what he had to do.
4: Sleeps nude. What expect him to do? Wait, oh, the house next door is on fire? Excuse me, let me go find my Levi's.
2: I bet some would, dude. I know.
6: I'm putting on shorts.
2: Are you?
3: Oh, yeah. My husband sleeps naked, but he keeps his shorts right next to the bed. I mean, you can put them on in 2 seconds.
4: Yeah. So I've had kids for so long that I always sleep in shorts now.
2: Yeah.
4: You just learn. Mm. You know, something is going to happen. You're going to get up, whatever. You're going to get up and pee in the middle of the night, and there's going to be a kid that you don't want to terrify them. So, yeah, I have my, but mine, the shorts I wear to bed, they're really, really, really worn out, and they're perfect.
2: Mm. Oh, yeah.
4: You know what I mean? Nice. They've been washed 10,000 times. They're the same level as Ace's Famous underwear.
6: Right.
4: There may Ooh. Be, they don't have the drawstring anymore.
3: Keep them from her. She might throw them out.
4: Oh, no.
3: She knows better.
4: They're hidden.
3: Oh.
4: They have a special place in, I have a system of drawers that, certain things go in the drawer for.
3: Mm-hmm.
4: Oh yeah, yeah. I've got a whole. That's all down. I'm looking
3: Josh,
4: forward.
3: You sleep in the nude. Do you keep shorts right there?
2: No. So yeah, I would be.
4: So if your house catches on fire,
2: yeah, I'll take care of it nude. I don't care.
4: Yeah, I was. I've told the story 1,000 times because it's true. I was at a place called the Beaver Creek Lodge in Beaver Creek, Colorado, on a ski trip. And it was the place had just opened. I mean, we were like the first guests ever. And the fire alarm went off in the middle of the night. And I went flying out. And I had no clothes on. And then the door locked. And then I beat on the... It wasn't a fire, actually. It was just the opposite. It was so cold outside. Something had frozen on the roof and shot off the fire alarm.
3: But, oh.
4: Yeah, lesson learned there also.
3: Mm-hmm.
4: When you're in a hotel... Keep on the underpants, because if the fire alarm does go off, you want to be able to, I mean, one of these days we may be seeing Josh's naked buns on the Channel 8 News. Well, there's man fleeing home.
2: Hope everybody enjoys it.
3: I would enjoy it. I think it'd be very nice.
0: You don't even... Are you one, if the fire alarm goes off at the hotel, do you actually go outside?
5: I take my sweet time because it's happened six times to me, and every time it's been a false alarm.
0: If I'm three floors or below, I'm not leaving.
5: Yeah.
0: Until I see trucks pull
5: up. I'll take my time getting dressed. I'll brush my teeth.
4: Yeah. that's what a lot of folks said at the World Trade Center. You know, sometimes. Sometimes when they say. Well,
5: at least you found the funniest angle.
4: Oh, we have a couple of world records today. Big week for the old folks. What was the word? Nonagenarians?
3: I can't even pronounce it.
4: People in their 90s.
3: 90-year-olds.
4: God bless them. They're back in the news today with some world records. And then we have, believe it or not, yet another. We actually now have an authoritative bit of wisdom regarding dropping things into these so-called vault toilets. This is a season where people are traveling. You go to some of these roadside places. They don't have traditional sewage. They have what are essentially pits with, you know, toilets over them, and people keep dropping things in and going after them.
3: You would think that would just be common sense.
4: Yes, you would. I mean, the one we had, was it 2 weeks ago, we had the poor guy that in Fresno that they had the police had to come, or no, the fire department had to come get the guy out. Mm-hmm. We've got one that's worse.
0: How valuable of a thing would you have to drop in there before you're climbing down?
3: No, there's nothing.
0: Yeah.
3: Nothing.
0: A gold bar?
3: No, like, I don't care. I'll eat beans. I don't care.
4: In this case, it was the guy in Fresno, it was sunglasses.
3: Sunglasses, yes.
4: Admittedly, a nice pair of those Costas or Ray-Bans. Those,
3: $100, but still.
4: Yeah, those Costas, Costa Mucho. But we'll find out about that, and perhaps the worst one of all time we'll revisit.
3: Tom, I
4: actually was sitting here by myself an hour ago and came across this story and started laughing just by myself. It is so grim. Also, coming up in sports, we'll update you on the World Cup, et cetera, et cetera. Today is National Kitty Day. Josh, I'll have you know that right now. And just by chance, we have a really sweet cat story.
5: Oh, how nice.
4: In the news.
3: You know what else it is? It's National French Fry Day.
5: Mm. Oh, all right.
3: Yeah. So you should all celebrate.
4: French fries.
3: French fries.
0: Which way do you go? What's your go-to fry?
3: Well, McDonald's, of course.
5: But so the shoestring?
0: So, you like
3: the
0: shoestring?
3: Oh, the shoestrings, yeah.
4: Mm. Yeah.
0: I like a crinkle. I've been on the crinkle lately.
4: More surface area to get
3: that. You mean, like Arby's has, the crinkly fries?
0: Yeah.
3: Like old school, like diner fries.
0: Culver's.
3: Yes.
0: Culver's
3: has them.
0: Yeah.
4: I'm not a big fan of the hash mark ones.
3: The waffle fries?
0: I'm with you.
3: I am not either.
0: They have to be cooked just perfectly, because if not, they're too doughy. Yeah.
4: Well, they get cold too fast.
0: Yeah.
4: Because it's like a car radiator.
0: Right. Too much surface area.
4: Too much surface area. I mean, any engineer could have told him that. if I know that, with my lack of science knowledge.
5: I find those to be delicious.
4: Do you know?
5: Yeah.
4: Now, do you like them because when you can dip them in ketchup and get even more because it's like...
5: No, the only time I really get them is Chick-fil-A.
3: Yep.
5: And I dip those in honey mustard.
3: Oh. Yeah.
0: Have you had the mac and cheese at the Chick-fil-A?
5: Okay. Yeah, pretty good.
0: I've been swapping out for the mac and cheese.
3: Oh, it is really good.
5: Yeah.
3: Yeah.
4: Oh, well, it all sounds very
3: good. Dip some nuggets in there. Oh. Yeah.
4: Did we ever get to the... shortest and longest films of all time. We had the ideal length of a movie yesterday.
3: Yeah, we had that.
4: We had that story.
3: Mm-hmm.
4: I've got a little bit of an update on what the some of the shortest, decent, high quality films of all time were.
5: Ah, all right.
4: And we'll get to that coming up this morning. And water skiing in the news. So you've got some really fun stuff. Right now, Christy Lee, you didn't water ski to work, did you?
3: No, I got here in a beautiful Hyundai Tucson Hybrid, and you could do the same because it's the Hyundai Getaway Sales Event going on now with deals so right, they almost feel wrong. 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
4: And look cool when you go to get your Hyundai by wearing Bob and Tom stuff. We've got our new pop-up shop popped up, and it's going to be closing up this Sunday. So this is your chance. We've got Bob and Tom Camp Radio Wood shorts and T-shirts and hats. Kind of silly, kind of fun, including that hoodie over there behind Jeffrey. It's very, very nice. A couple of other things I want to remind you of. Greg Hahn, comedian, tonight only, Dayton, Ohio, one show only. That'll be a terrific show at the Funny Bone in Dayton, Ohio. So if you're there, by all means, go see Mr. Hahn. He will bring joy into your life. Coming up, banana car update. And chocolate, once again in the news for the second day in a row. We'll get you all this stuff from here, the O'Reilly Auto Parts Studios. This is the Bob and Tom Show.
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9: We'll have shower storms around this morning, then scattered at times during the afternoon. Highs in the upper 80s. Mostly cloudy tonight, a 70% chance of showers and storms. Lows down to 70. Saturday, not an all-day rain, but a 60% chance of showers and storms. Becoming partly sunny, highs at 85. Then on Sunday, partly to mostly sunny, a 40% chance of afternoon thunderstorms. Highs will be in the mid-80s. I'm 14, First Alert, meteorologist Byron Douglas.
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11: 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Christy Lee's at the news desk.
12: Howdy.
11: There's Jeff Oskey.
13: Hi, Josh.
11: Ace Cosby's there.
14: Hey.
11: I'm Josh Arnold. There's Tom.
15: Is this good luck when this happens?
11: What's that?
15: You know, there are certain things, like if you wake up in the middle of the night and your clock says 111 or 222 or 3, that's good luck.
11: Oh, yeah.
15: I just picked up my stirring coffee, like little paddles.
11: Yeah.
15: With the Bob and Tom logo, and two of them have stuck together.
11: Oh, that is good luck
15: is
11: here.
15: Is this good luck in the United
11: States? In
15: America,
11: yes.
15: Okay.
11: Yeah.
15: Okay. In Thailand, I understand that's very bad.
11: Yeah.
15: bad things will happen.
13: Is this good luck? I came out this morning. Yesterday, I had to take out the kitchen trash, and I walked outside, and it was really muggy, and I was like, I'm just going to set it on my front porch.
11: Mm-hmm.
13: I'll come back later when it cools off and put it in the trash can.
15: You forgot to, didn't you?
13: And I forgot to. So this morning, I walked out onto my front porch, to 7 cute little raccoons.
12: Aww.
13: Destroying everything. And so I got to sweep up garbage.
14: That is good luck.
13: Is that a good way to start?
15: Yes. Everything will be good from now on today.
13: Right. 7 little raccoons.
12: Little baby ones?
13: They were in the bag, out of the bag. I thought they were all out, and I kicked the bag, and one scurried out. Oh, Jeff screamed real loud.
12: Did they do that thing where they go,
13: No. Well, one did. No, they all, the second
14: it's like the great outdoors.
13: Yeah. Oh, it was terrifying.
15: Now,
13: 8 raccoons.
15: Let's see now. We got to get to some letters here. And our letters are brought to you by
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15: Oh, really?
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15: Now, we've had kind of a musical chairs thing going on here. Today, Chick's out. Mr. Godwin is out. They'll both be back on Monday. Glad to have you sitting in, Mr. Roske. But I don't know if you've already read this letter or not. This was because you sat in my chair the other day when I was delayed on a trip. It says, watching YouTube, I heard Tom read a letter giving a false definition of a tie stick.
14: Boy, that must have been a while ago.
12: That was a while ago.
15: Yeah, I don't remember this. It says, Jeff, can you please tell me what's going on here? They're not dipped in anything. It's simply weed from Thailand tied to a stick.
14: Yeah.
15: Is that
12: you said it was dipped in hash oil, I think, right?
15: No, I was talking about...
14: The letter did.
15: Yeah, I was just reading a letter.
14: Yeah.
12: I thought they were dipped in hash oil.
13: No, they're just tied to a stick.
15: So it's sort of like a kebab?
14: Yeah,
13: kebab.
15: And is a shish kebab, which is the shish, which is the kebab?
14: I don't know.
15: Is the shish the stick?
12: The shish is the stick, isn't it? I
15: think. That's sound like a commercial. The shish is the stick. Like the she shed thing a couple years ago that they played endlessly.
14: So does the stick, have you ever had a Thai stick?
13: No.
14: Do you know if the stick burns along with the...
13: No, you just take it off of the stick.
14: Oh, okay.
13: Yeah, I don't know what the point of the stick is.
15: Okay.
14: I gotcha.
12: Wasn't that something that was really big in the 70s, I remember? Yeah.
15: No, I was talking about, there's this, I forget which book, there's this novel, I think it's Richard Farina's that been down so long, it looks like up to me, I think, where they're dipping cigarettes and regular cigarettes in paregoric.
12: Oh, God.
13: Oh, yeah.
15: And then smoking them, which is... I'm not sure what that's supposed to do. I think that was the novel. I'm not sure.
13: It messes you up.
15: And now we like to do today in history because we like to inform. And apparently, I got one wrong yesterday.
12: Mm.
15: So I apologize. We were discussing birthdays, and I mentioned the late Mitch Mitchell. And do you remember who that was, Christy Lee?
12: Mitch Mitchell was a drummer for Jimi Hendrix.
15: Very good. Very good. And the source that I had listed his birthday as 1947.
12: Yeah.
15: A big fan, apparently. Adam Silver says, there are no words to express how much I appreciate what you guys do on a daily basis. You brighten my day. However, when I heard you mention Mitch Mitchell, it just didn't sound right. I double-checked. It appears he was born on July 9th, 1946.
12: Oh, God.
14: Huh.
15: Oh, I appreciate the correction. I
14: And he took time away from being commissioner of the NBA.
12: Yeah.
14: To
12: Is he still alive, Mitch Mitchell?
15: I do not think so.
12: Oh.
15: I'm almost... I don't want to get this wrong.
12: Okay, I could look it up.
15: But I do remember this, that Hendrix, he was discovered essentially in England. There were famous stories about him. He was taken over there by, what was it, Chad Chandler from the Animals, and he got on stage, and Eric Clapton was blown away by how incredible he was. But then when he hooked up Jimi Hendrix, they got these two session guys that were really good, a really good bass player and drummer. Actually, the bass player was actually a guitarist that had never played bass before. In any event, he had them frizz out their hair. So they looked like they had afros like Jimmy.
12: Mm-hmm.
15: They were two white English dudes.
12: That definitely is the picture I'm looking at. Yeah.
15: Mm-hmm. And again, lazy parenting. Mitch Mitchell, come on. John Johnson, Tom Thomas, come on.
12: Mitch Mitchell left us in November of 2008.
15: Sorry to hear that.
13: I was never a big Hendrix fan. Like, I like that one song, but I
15: All Along the Watchtower?
13: Like, too much guitar.
12: Oh, by the way.
14: I see what you're saying. There are like 10 songs that I just cannot get over how cool they are, but I do get what you're saying.
13: Yeah.
14: I get that way sometimes.
15: Did you ever hear the story about him buying a Corvette?
13: No.
15: Yeah, Jimmy wasn't really a quality driver, and apparently he got a big chunk of money from the first thing he did went out and bought a Corvette and pretty much drove it right into a street sign, as I recall. I read the book years ago, but
12: hate to burst your bubble, but his parents did not name him Mitch Mitchell.
15: Oh, they didn't?
12: They named him John Graham Mitchell.
15: Oh.
12: Mitch was a nickname.
15: So his parents were hardworking English people.
12: Yeah.
15: I apologize. So it was one of those nickname things.
12: Yes.
15: It'd be like if we called Josh Arnie.
12: Right. Arnie yeah. Arnold.
15: Arnie Arnold.
14: Arnie Arnold.
12: Mm-hmm.
15: Yeah. Or we called you Lily.
12: Then people would really think I was Chinese.
15: Asian. People, you know, people still think you're Asian.
12: I know.
14: Lily, I think you were a panda.
12: Right. Kind of wearing panda colors today.
15: Yeah. Let's see. Once again, going through letters. If you want to reach us, Christy Lee, explain to people how they would do that.
12: All they have to do is send us an email at bobandtom@bobandtom.com. I have one from Jay from Kentucky. Jay says, I just want to let you guys know I'm leaving today for 2 weeks of vacation up north in Michigan, heading to Indian River in Sheboygan County. Got the boat ready. Just got to make it through work. Oh, this was sent yesterday. So
14: there's a Sheboygan County in Michigan,
12: mm-hmm.
14: and then Sheboygan is in Wisconsin.
15: Yeah, the one in Michigan's
14: I'm just glad that there are multiple Sheboygans.
15: Different spellings.
12: Yeah.
14: Oh, no kidding.
15: Yeah.
14: Huh.
12: Jay says, hope you all have a good day, and I'll drink a beer for you. Well, thank you, Jay.
14: Yes, you have a great 2 week vacation.
12: Right?
15: I have navigated the Indian River all the way up to Mackinac. It's a blast.
12: Navigated it like in a
15: boat.
12: Canoe?
15: No, I did it in a motorboat. But
12: oh.
15: I've actually also been on it in a canoe. It's a great spot right off interstate. Right off the interstate.
14: Of speaking of vacations over the 4th of July weekend, I threatened. We had a Tomism, and I don't know if you were here for it. Tommy, a woman could not remember the name of the shop vac, and so she asked her husband to move the suck bucket.
15: If I were a billionaire, I would start a company just so I could say I manufacture the suck bucket.
14: Yes.
15: I'd buy the rights of the finest shop vac out there,
14: and I declared that I would. Call one of my brothers over the 4th of July weekend to sock bucket, and I am sad to say I totally forgot.
12: Aww.
14: So
15: we could call them.
14: Yeah. The next time I see them, one of them will be referred to as a sock bucket.
15: That really should become part of the common parlance, don't you think?
14: Yes.
15: You suck bucket. Oh, wow, that's great.
14: Thank you, JJ. He's in Kermit, Texas.
16: That's right.
12: Kermit.
16: Hi, Hoss.
15: I bet everybody from Kermit, Texas really gets sick of
14: it. They love when people do that.
15: Dear Bob and Tom Show, Tom, the Hokey Pokey is dead. I have been a wedding DJ for the last 20-plus years. The Hokey Pokey is dead right up there with the chicken dance.
14: That's up there, too? Or that's dead, I mean?
15: Yeah, I think you've got a wedding where there are a lot of kids.
14: You throw
15: on the chicken dance.
14: Right. And great aunts and stuff like to dance to that stuff.
15: Because I used to do, years ago, I did a lot of high school proms and weddings and stuff. And
14: yeah.
15: Those were very handy to have.
14: All right.
15: The chicken dance and the...
12: Yeah, the Congo line.
15: I forget what I played for that, though. I had something.
12: I don't know.
14: You know what you can't really conga to? Come on, everybody. Let's do the conga. It doesn't really lend itself to conga-ing, does it?
12: I don't remember.
14: Come
12: this.
14: On, everybody. Won't you do the conga?
12: Oh, you're right. It's
14: Gloria
12: too fast.
14: Stefan.
12: It's way too fast.
14: Yeah.
13: I had no idea that's what she was saying.
14: Yeah, you can't really conga
15: to it. It's a great song, though.
14: Yeah, I like it, too. Is it Miami Sound Machine? Is that?
12: Yeah.
14: Yeah.
15: By the way, this is from Todd. Mr. True Axe, he says... I get lots of requests for the cha-cha slide.
14: I bet.
13: Yeah.
15: Play that funky music.
14: Yeah, that's fun.
12: Yeah,
14: That's a great wedding reception song.
15: I find songs from the early 2000s to 2010 work the best for most weddings at this moment.
14: So makes sense.
15: That's the current thing for the wedding crew.
14: I'm glad there are still wedding DJs, too.
12: Here's a wedding DJ. He goes, we start with play that funky music. Into Roof is on Fire, then Friends in Low Places. Apparently, that's a good one. Yeah. Closes the night with the Commodores. Oh, yeah, you got to do a slow song at the end. Everybody now, wants to snuggle.
15: Yesterday, we had a visit from Ed Septic. I don't know if we have any of that audio. That would be nice to have. Ed did a medley of as Ed Zeppelin.
14: Yes.
15: Of tributes. And as you know, Ed is, of course, in the Septic business.
12: Sure.
15: Got this letter. This is from another person named Jeff. He said, I used to be in the Septic business with my dad.
14: Hmm.
15: One day we pumped a tank out for a guy, and it was clogged up by several condoms.
14: Oh.
15: My dad said, you shouldn't flush those down. The guy stood there staring at him for a few minutes, looked up. Said to my dad, I don't use condoms.
14: Oh, no.
15: And he went into the house. We mailed him the bill.
14: Yeah. Man, that's a bummer.
15: I'll bet that's...
12: Oh, boy.
15: That's a rough one.
12: That wasn't a good conversation.
15: Yeah, sorry.
12: This is from John in Moquegua, Illinois. I'm not familiar with Moquegua. Moquegua. I heard you guys discuss fake boobs the past couple of days. I feel they should be called aftermarket boobs because you don't put fake wheels on your car. And if boobs are covered with skin, they're real to me. Thank you very much, John. Okay.
14: If they're covered with skin.
12: Aftermarket.
15: Well, yeah, that's because...
14: That suggests they're used a little bit.
15: Well, that was the news.
14: No, they are aftermarket.
15: The news story was in Russia...
14: It doesn't suggest they're used, yeah.
15: There is a market for...
12: used.
15: Removed... The essence of the story was the trend of having large fake breasts in Russia is apparently fading, and women are having them removed, then selling them on the black market.
12: Yeah.
15: On, I guess, the equivalent of eBoob.
12: Yeah.
15: The eBay of Russia, whatever it might be, which we also discovered.
14: Tetsy.
15: That is not. Wouldn't be Etsy, would it?
12: No.
15: I understand, see where you're going there. Apparently, that's not permissible in the United States.
12: No.
14: Thank goodness. It seems.
12: It's a biohazard.
14: Yeah.
15: Well, I mean, couldn't they be? I guess you couldn't put them in the microwave.
14: No, probably not. You could probably put them in the fridge and then lay them on your eyes for, like, when your eyes are
15: bright. Right.
14: If you could put them in the microwave if you score them with a fork.
15: We did have a guy yesterday that said he has they keep a fake, a boob, whatever. In their freezer for just that purpose, because whatever is inside them doesn't fully freeze, so they're kind of pliable.
14: Yeah,
15: and he said that when one of their kids, you know, clonks their head on something, they put that on, like an eye, which makes sense.
14: When one of their kids has a boob.
15: Yeah, you're on fire over
12: there. We just had Boo Boo Bear. We didn't have Boo Boo Boob.
14: Oh, you need Boo Boo Bear.
12: I still have Boo Boo Bear.
14: Oh, of course. Why would you get rid of Boo Boo Bear?
12: Yeah.
14: What's Boo Boo Bear?
12: It's a little bear head face, and it's like stuffed on one side, and then the other side is a gel pack, like an ice gel pack. You keep it in the freezer, and it's similar to that. It's kind of pliable. And
14: they have all kinds of animals, too, that you can...
12: Boo Boo Bear.
14: Are you serious?
12: Yes.
14: Someone pays money for that? Hey, if it makes the kids shut up, I would imagine it's worth it.
15: Here we go. This is the official story about the breast implants. The essence of this is the popularity of breast implants has dropped in Russia, with plastic surgeons reporting breast augmentation down 40% in the last decade in Russia. So, but then this is the oddest thing is silicone implants are flooding the Russian internet for resale.
14: Wow.
12: Which I find interesting because they must be using them for a different purpose. Because if the breast implants business is down, why would people want to buy them? Do you see what I'm saying?
15: Because you'd walk into a surgeon with did you bring your lunch? No, these are the knockers I want you to install, Doc. And we found out that the fake breasts, how much they were? They like
12: $1,200 to $2,000.
15: Is that per or per a pair?
12: I think that was a pair.
15: Okay, then obviously the fee.
12: Then
15: for,
12: you got the fee to put them in.
15: Yeah,
12: sure.
15: I think the average
12: breast implant, according to the internet, don't yell at me, was around $8,000 to $10,000.
14: Oh, done. Yeah. The operation.
12: Done.
14: Gotcha.
12: Done.
15: And I would certainly recommend you go to a professional.
12: Well, of course.
14: Yeah.
12: Ladies.
15: We get the those stories every now and then about it's usually in Miami,
14: right?
15: And it's someone who had their butt enlarged, and it turns out they were using that tire filler, and they end up in the hospital or dead. Again, if you need plastic surgery, there's so many fine surgeons up there.
14: Yeah, don't cut corners and save money.
15: Yeah, don't go to E-Boob or whatever it was called. Tatsy, would you call it Tatsy?
14: Tatsy is what
15: Oh, Tatsy.
14: Yeah,
15: that's okay. That's certainly permissible. And as I mentioned earlier, this the fact that the popularity of breast implants is going down explains the it kind of correlates with the number of Hooters locations that are closing. I don't know how how that's going in the United States. We should look into that.
12: Okay.
15: But and my feeling certainly is if ladies and gents, if you need whatever you need, go for it. I had a good friend who had what's it called, a rhinoplasty.
14: Mm-hmm. Right.
15: And this was in high school, a good friend of mine, and he had his nose was always kind of funky, but it wasn't a cosmetic thing. They went and they fixed it, and he couldn't get over the fact that you could actually breathe through your nose.
14: Amazing.
15: he'd never in his life he didn't know that he couldn't breathe, and he was just amazed to go, oh my God, all this I've spent the last 17 years and not been able to breathe.
14: I had that a little bit when the first time I got glasses, where all of a sudden I went, oh, my gosh, this is what things are supposed to look like. I could read the board. Like, my grades got better because I could read the boards, and it was crazy.
15: It's amazing, isn't it? So another medical recommendation from our show, get your eyes checked. Get your breathing checked if you can. Coming up, we have some pretty cool stuff in the news, some fun stuff today. Yes, yesterday that was kind of a drag with that poor guy lopping off his genitals and setting him on fire.
12: Yeah,
15: that story was everywhere.
14: I saw his mugshot.
15: Oh, yeah, he did.
14: I mean, he's kind of a young dude and
12: 36. He's old,
15: Was there some kind of intoxicating?
14: Not that I saw in the story. So
12: it was at his parents' house.
15: Oh, poor guy.
12: Yeah.
15: Once again, he lopped off his male member, and some of the news descriptions suggest that he cut off his genitals, but he then set them on fire in the garage.
14: Mm.
15: Yeah, yeah. But he was singing. His name was Chris, right? It wasn't like Chris.
12: Mm-hmm.
15: He was singing, Chris's nuts roasting on an open fire. But it smelled like a nice barbecue, huh?
14: That would be the worst.
15: Oh, you're welcome. Yeah. Mm.
13: What if it smelled delicious?
14: I know.
13: Wouldn't that be the worst to find out humans taste amazing?
12: Oh, God.
15: The only really good scene in the most recent version of the movie, The Alamo Story,
13: yeah,
15: with Billy Bob Thornton. It's not a great movie, but there's a scene in there where he discusses why he can't eat certain things.
12: Oh.
15: It's pretty grim.
13: Oh.
15: And by the way, did you see the story about the flight instructor?
13: Yeah.
12: Yeah, the jump mid-flight.
15: He's out there
12: with a pilot, with a student.
15: He's out there he's up there with a student.
14: How bad?
15: About the flight instructor?
13: Yeah.
12: Yeah, the jump mid-flight.
15: He's out there
12: with a pilot, with a student.
15: He's up there with a student.
14: How bad was the student doing that he jumped mid-flight?
13: Well, it was a woman.

0: You think?
1: I think he was. She was the unlucky student.
0: Right.
1: Yeah.
0: I just think it was.
1: He was like, "Yeah, I'm doing this." So whoever it is.
0: Yeah. He probably maybe he picked a student he knew could land a plane. Like.
2: But wasn't it her first time?
0: Her first time to land solo. Wasn't her first time in the air. Right.
1: Oh boy, you know what to do.
2: Whoa!
1: Scream! What if he stepped out of the plane, put a cigarette to his mouth, lit it? Stood there for a second, and then looked down, like in the cartoons. But oh my God!
2: And then dropped. Yeah, the gravity only takes effect when you become aware of it.
1: Right,
2: yeah. That's a cartoon physics. Right now, I want to say special thanks to NHTSA. They are sponsoring our sports desk. NHTSA has a message for you. When you speed, when you're driving, you've got less time to react. And whatever comes along is going to be crossing your path. So you got to be careful out there. A sharp turn might take you by surprise, could get you to veer off the road. Another car could turn out in front of you. If you're speeding, it could lead to a fender bender. A truck could brake suddenly, injuring you and the other driver. If you're out there driving too fast, a cyclist could enter the road ahead and your impact could send them to the hospital. A pedestrian could be walking their dog. You don't want to hit the dog. You don't want to hit the pedestrian, of course. If your foot's too heavy on the gas, it could lead to a tragedy. NHTSA wants to remind you of all these things. You may not think about them. You may not think it could happen to you, but it happens every day. So be careful out there. When you're speeding, you don't have time to course correct. You don't have time to stop. It takes just an instant for disaster to strike. The speed limit isn't just there to protect you. It's there to protect your passengers, other drivers, cyclists, pedestrians, everybody else sharing the road. So slow down. Obey the law. And keep everyone around you safe. Speeding catches up with you. Paid for by NHTSA. Coming up, once again, we have some cool stuff in the world of animals. We're going to update you on that. We have Today in History, of course. We'd like to keep you educated. And we've got some old folks doing some really cool stuff. And cat lovers today, National Kitten Day. And we just happen to have a really sweet rescue story about a kitty cat and a fire department. We're coming back to the O'Reilly Auto Parts studios. 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
6: Good morning, I'm Jeff Nally on the Cromwell Ag Radio Network. The National Corn Growers Association says a new study confirms what many farmers have suspected for years. U.S. producers are paying more for crop inputs than their biggest global competitor, Brazil. The report found American corn farmers paid an average of 68% more for seed from 2023 through 2025. Herbicide prices were often nearly double those prices paid by Brazilian farmers, while insecticide costs averaged 87% higher. Some fungicides also cost more than twice as much in the U.S. I think there has long been a belief among farmers that we pay more for the same product compared to our international counterparts, said NCGA First Vice President Matt Frostick. This work confirms our fears we're paying substantially more for our inputs. NCGA says the higher cost hurt U.S. competitiveness as corn farmers face a fourth straight year of projected financial losses. The group is calling for pricing transparency and policy reform. Farmer sentiment weakened again in June in the Purdue University CME Group Ag Economy Barometer, falling 6 points to a number of 113, making the second straight monthly decline. I'm Jeff Nally.
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10: Live from the O'Reilly Auto Parts Studios, there's Christy Lee at the news desk.
11: Oh, howdy, Josh.
10: Jeff Hoskes at the NHTSA sports desk.
12: Yes, sir.
10: There's Ace Cosby.
13: Hello.
10: I'm Josh Arnold. Tom, what are we... Oh, do we still have some letters left? What's going on?
14: Yeah, I got a kind of a serious thing I need to mention. This is the CDC last week said in 17 states there was an illness kind of spreading around. It's gotten a lot worse in the last week.
10: Hmm.
14: And a bunch of spots, especially in the Midwest, have been hit by this. It's called Cyclospora.
10: Ugh, doesn't sound good.
14: Nope. Yeah, and they literally, I'm not making this up, they use the term explosive diarrhea.
10: Oh, man.
14: There are already 1,200 illnesses, a reported 500 in Ohio. And this was yesterday. So symptoms include severe watery diarrhea, stomach cramps, nausea, and fatigue. And the illness can last for weeks.
10: What? Oh, my gosh.
14: Yeah. So, watch it out there. And what's odd about this is the CDC has not yet reported a source of what the – it's apparently a contaminated food source, but this says health officials have still not identified what the contaminated food source is.
10: Oh, okay. Hmm. And I don't blame them for not speculating. It would.
14: No. It just says they suspect produce.
11: Wash your vegetables.
14: Possibly fruit vegetables.
10: Okay.
14: So anyway, it's called Cyclospora. It's out there. Be careful. If you've got real bad stomach issues, you may want to talk to a proper physician. But it's out there. Sorry about the...
10: stay hydrated and all that.
14: Yep. Yeah. Yikes. Okay. Well, that's... it's very serious.
12: Sounds to me like a good reason to not eat my vegetables.
10: You think some kid is going to look at his mom and go, hey, have you been watching the news?
12: Yeah, come on, lady.
11: Come on, let's have more French fries. It's French fry day.
10: Yeah.
14: This account calls it cyclosporiasis, which sounds like you turn into a mushroom. I don't know. But anyway, it's serious business out there. Don't mean to joke about it. Back to our letters. Who's got one? Is it my turn again?
11: Yep.
14: We were talking about Kathy Rigby, the famous gymnast a while back.
11: Yes.
10: Peter Pan.
11: I was a big fan of hers.
14: Yeah. And
12: is that Eleanor's daughter?
10: No. I think so, yeah. Uh-huh.
12: Okay.
10: Eleanor Rigby.
12: She did have a lovely daughter from what I heard. That's what I thought.
14: She and her husband, this is a letter, I'm sorry, from Katie. She and her husband are executive producers of a production company that runs plays at La Mirada Theater in Southern California. I saw her last year in a play called Peter Pan Goes Wrong. It's a cute play within a play where everything goes wrong for a fictional stage company trying to put on Peter Pan.
10: Oh, I love stuff like that. That's
14: and
10: fun.
14: Yeah. Peter Pan, of course, is...
10: Really? I do, dude. I love a farce about... Especially
14: I do,
10: that,
14: too.
10: Yeah. Who are you? I'm kind of a... I can be a theater nerd.
14: Yeah, I'm with you on this, Josh. I think this is fun.
10: Yeah. Especially, it's somebody flying and they can't fly right. That always makes me laugh.
14: And they're a professional.
12: Right, but I could also see this being the thing that you hate the most.
10: I'd have to see it.
12: Theater eating itself. Like
10: you know what, Jeff? You're not wrong. I would like to see this.
12: But you always surprise.
14: Peter Pan, there are professionals that go around the country.
10: Yeah.
14: Doing the flying.
11: Sure.
10: Any kind of wire rigs going wrong will make me laugh.
14: Yeah. Yeah. My favorite
12: oversized
14: scene.
12: Peter Pan. Are you in?
14: Oh, sure. Where the producer's daughter weighs 350 pounds, but they insist that she plays Peter Pan. That'd be great. I'd love to see it. There's a great flying stunt in the movie Good Neighbor Sam that always makes me laugh, featuring the high lows. Let her put you in the driver's seat. You know what I'm talking about.
11: No. Have you seen Good Neighbor Sam?
12: No, but I'm going to.
10: I have. It was on Turner Classic like a year ago, and I went, well, I have to watch it.
11: Yeah, I've never.
10: Yeah.
12: Was it good?
10: Yes, it's fun.
14: It's a classic Jack. You got to like that whole Jack Lemmon thing. That reminds me of my parents, that era.
11: Oh, okay.
14: The Jack Lemmon.
12: I like him.
14: Yeah, he's the best. And in any event, this woman, Katie, is kind enough to write that Kathy Rigby, she and her husband put on this play.
11: Mm-hmm.
14: She goes, it was incredible at the end, Kathy Rigby, age 73, flying over the audience, sprinkling them with fairy dust.
11: Aww.
10: Wow.
14: So, and once again, that's a version of the play in which they're making fun of the play, apparently. But that
11: we have
14: great.
11: A mutual friend who apparently is good friends with her, and they're trying to arrange that I get to meet her at some point.
10: That'd be wonderful.
14: Yeah. She was your idol when you were a kid gymnast?
11: Yeah, that's how I started doing gymnastics was because of her, yeah.
10: Mary Lou Retton was all the rage when we were growing up.
12: Oh yeah.
14: We talked about this a little bit. She Kathy Rigby became famous because she was, brave enough.
11: She became the first celebrity to
14: endorse
11: a maxi pad.
14: Yeah.
10: Mm-hmm. Oh, good. Yeah. Yeah.
14: Because that stuff was, although it's not giggle proof if you're as immature as we are, but
12: But necessary.
14: Yeah, there was a time you couldn't advertise condoms on the radio or TV. When Bob and I started here, you couldn't advertise condoms. And then, for sort of sad reasons, suddenly it became a very smart idea to advertise them. But we have a bunch of stuff coming up in the world of news I think you're going to like today. By the way, speaking of stage plays, they're going to be doing a Dolly Parton musical.
11: Mm-hmm.
14: A musical with the songs of Dolly.
12: Mm, smart.
11: Smart, yeah. Thank you. That's what I thought.
14: Yeah.
11: Great idea.
14: They've done a bunch of these. This isn't one of those plays where they just take pop songs and cram them in. This is apparently it's going to have Dolly's own music in it. So, what artist do you think would deserve a Broadway show? Because they obviously did the Four Seasons.
11: Well,
12: they've done a lot.
11: Jimmy Buffett with Jersey Boys. Did one.
12: They did Billy Joel.
11: Yeah,
12: with Moving Out. Mm-hmm. That'd be good. Yeah. Now, is it a story about them or just their music, their catalog?
14: This one is, I guess, Dolly Parton's story.
12: Oh, okay.
10: Maybe Gary Glitter.
12: there's a Greek tragedy there.
11: Yeah.
14: Did you see he was in the news yesterday?
12: No.
14: Oh, yeah.
11: What?
12: For something positive?
14: Oh, no. No new charges.
11: Oh, no.
12: Gary.
11: Really? I thought he was in jail still.
14: Oh. He is.
11: And they have new charges?
14: Yep.
12: By the way, he calls it charges part two.
14: For those of you that don't know Mr. Glitter, if you will, he is the guy behind the song you hear at every sporting event.
11: Rock and Roll Part Two.
12: And don't sleep on Rock and Roll Part One. I like it a lot. And I'm not kidding.
14: Yeah, but
12: it's good. Have you heard it?
10: I don't think so.
12: It has lyrics and stuff?
14: It's probably the most famous sequel of all time.
12: Yeah.
14: Musically. I can't think of another one.
12: It is the Godfather Part Two of songs.
14: Yeah.
12: Most people prefer that.
14: Most people have only heard of that.
12: Right,
14: and most people
12: right.
14: don't know what it's called.
12: Yeah.
14: It's that thing you hear at sporting
12: it's
14: events.
12: It's kind of a kazoo sound. And
14: but he is, I believe, if I read the article correctly, he's currently incarcerated.
11: Yeah, he's being charged with a historical sexual offense dating back to 1978.
12: Okay, yeah. I mean, he's had a history of this
11: Yeah,
12: stuff.
11: And it's in line with that history that he already has.
14: So okay.
11: I don't want to talk about
14: but
11: that.
14: But he's currently in a all men's prison.
12: Well, why'd they reward him?
10: Yeah. And loving it.
14: Okay. What's coming up in sports? You got any sports?
12: Oh, yeah. Lots of old people doing stuff.
11: Oh, really?
12: And when I say old, over 90. All right. I love. Don't we all love this?
10: I love it.
12: Yeah, gives me hope.
10: Gives us, yes.
11: Yeah, it does, especially when you get to be my age.
10: Hey, it's never too late.
11: Right.
14: We got today's National Kitten Day, and we got a happy kitty story in the news. We've got a brave Navy veteran naked doing a good thing.
12: Great. Good.
14: The nakedness is really not the point of it.
12: Okay.
14: He just happens to be naked. The fact that he's a great man because he is a Navy veteran is something else. I don't want to imply that he's doing this on purpose, you see.
12: Right,
14: it involves a house fire. Sorry, I'm telling the story so improperly and backwards that it makes no sense. I did not mean to offend. These are the O'Reilly Auto Parts Studios. 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
10: It's the Bob and Tom Show. Thank you for joining us. We are live from the O'Reilly Auto Parts Studios. Christy Lee's at the news desk.
11: Hello.
10: She's trying to talk me into getting a cane Corso.
11: I was not trying to talk you into
10: it. You were bullying me. You held me down and you said, you will get one.
12: Is that a giant dog?
11: Yeah, they're big. Yeah. Their heads are as big as mine. I mean, they're big.
10: I love them. There's, I don't know that I'd have one, but I love them. There's Jeff Hoskey.
13: Hello.
10: I don't know enough about their temperament. There's Ace Cosby.
14: Joshy.
10: My concern would be
11: your kitten.
10: I don't. Yeah. You know what's funny? My cats would love it. My cats love dogs, but dogs don't always love them back.
12: Yeah, except possibly for lunch.
10: Yeah, yeah. There's Tom.
12: Hello. If you're just joining us, we've learned something today. What is it again? The sock bucket.
10: Yes. Mm-hmm. For instead of a shop vac, call it a sock bucket.
12: This is the some lady couldn't think of the name of it and. That'd be a really good insult to have.
10: It is
12: in your your quiver, if you will. Yes, you suck, bucket. checking in on the sporting scene, we have Mr. Jeff Hoskey sitting in for Chick McGee. What's going on over there?
14: Well, we have a bunch of old people in the news. We're going to do it in order of youngest to oldest.
10: All right.
11: First of all, France won last night or yesterday.
10: Oh yeah, France over Morocco.
11: Yeah, very good.
10: 4-1 was it?
11: 2-0.
10: Oh yeah.
12: Oh, no, I should report this.
10: It's soccer. It doesn't matter.
12: You're at the NHTSA sports desk.
10: That's right.
12: Thank you, NHTSA. Now, what do you got?
10: A 91-year-old, we're going youngest to oldest.
11: Okay.
10: A 91-year-old British man helped raise money for a local community group by going skydiving. The BBC reports that Alan Still Skydive raised over $6,700 for the Raleigh Center for the community of Cranleigh. The nonagenarian?
12: Nonagenarian. I think that
10: not
12: means.
11: I couldn't say it yesterday either.
12: Is it octogenarian is 80 or yeah. octogenarian?
10: Say it one more
11: is
10: time.
11: Is it nanogenarian?
13: I say nanogenarian.
11: It's
12: but it's N-O.
13: But I don't know that that's
10: nanogenarian.
13: It's N-O?
12: Yeah.
10: Described the experience as absolutely exhilarating, saying, I'd never imagined I'd be doing anything like this at 91, but I enjoyed it so much. I'm now planning for more fun adventures.
12: By the way, his scrotum hit first. I don't know if you know that his nuts broke his fall.
13: Well, my left nut deployed, but not my.
12: So, I mean, how do they raise money at these things? I just wanted to have people betting whether or not he's going to die.
11: Oh my goodness!
13: That's a good way to raise some funds.
10: He says his next challenge he would like to complete is a 100-mile-per-hour zip line in Wales.
12: Okay. No. Now, I've never heard of one going that fast.
13: Either have I. That's amazing.
10: Yeah, that's
12: 100 miles an hour.
10: You're almost going back in time.
13: I don't want to be on a zip line where you look up and the cable is smoking.
10: Yeah.
11: Right?
12: But if you were in France, it would be.
13: Well, naturally.
12: I don't know about Wales. That 100 miles an hour, I've got to find out more about that.
13: Yeah, that's great.
11: You would do that?
13: No, that this guy wants to do it.
11: Oh.
13: I don't know that I would.
12: I think I would do it if it were like 60.
13: Yeah.
12: 100 seems to me to be pushing it.
13: It doesn't even seem like you could enjoy it.
12: How long would it have to be before you'd hit 100 miles an hour?
13: I have no idea. Does it just go straight down?
11: Boy, the 100-mile zip line in Wales, Velocity 2 at the Zip World Penryn Quarry in Bethesda, North Wales. Yeah,
13: it's
11: very
13: gorgeous.
11: Famous. Fastest in the world with the longest in Europe. You soar head first 500 feet above a vibrant blue quarry lake.
12: I couldn't do it.
11: 1.5 kilometers.
10: What do you mean head first?
13: A lot of them do that, especially the fast ones.
10: Oh, are you like laying?
11: Yeah.
13: So you're
10: like a bird?
13: You're kind of like soaring, yeah.
10: Whoa.
12: Yeah, I did that one. We called it the swing of death, where they put you in that. It's like you're being airlifted out of a earthquake zone or something.
10: Right.
12: And then they crank the crane up and drop you. I did that, and it was terrifying.
11: Here you go, Jeff.
10: You did that over a parking lot, right?
11: Yeah.
12: At a fair. I wasn't supposed to do it that day, but somebody, I forget who it was, didn't come in, so they...
11: I could guess.
12: I didn't want to let them down. Yeah. probably got that right. So this guy, 91, skydives for the first time.
10: Yeah, made 6,700. Is it by the mile or by the foot you fall?
11: Dollar a foot.
13: Or just, hey, if you want to throw $5 in...
11: We're raising money to see, maybe.
13: But I like that it would be either he lives or doesn't. And by the foot, yeah.
10: Or it could be like, hey, if I, it's $10 if I crap my pants, it's $100 if I don't.
13: Or how it's $5 per foot that he doesn't deploy the chute.
10: Oh, that makes
13: sense. So he just waits and waits and waits.
12: Wow.
10: I love that.
12: There's a picture of this guy. He's got a nice head of hair. I'm kind of jealous of him.
13: Huh.
12: Got the wind flowing. Look at that. Wind flowing through his hair.
13: That looks incredible. Yeah, it looks amazing.
10: Look. He's having the time of his life.
13: Yeah.
12: Well, good. Wow. Good going, sir.
11: I think it'd be fine except for that initial jump. I don't know about that part.
13: Plus, what does he have to lose? I mean, he's 90-something.
10: Right.
13: Well, I guess I won't. Yeah, I mean... I don't know.
12: His kids are down there watching, going, look, either way, we're going to come out ahead. He doesn't make it.
13: Hey, and his insurance covers this, right? Did anybody check the policy?
12: Now, what's up next? We started with the 91-year-old.
10: Well, we have a 93-year-old and a 95-year-old both setting new records.
11: Oh, really?
10: Coming up.
12: We'll get to that. We have an unusual news story this morning coming up about a payphone.
11: Mm-hmm.
12: Which... There are only a handful of payphones left.
11: I couldn't show you one.
12: At least in Western civilization. Are there even any at the airport anymore?
11: I don't think so.
12: There's a special payphone that has been set up, and we'll tell you why when we come back. Also, coming up, we have a squishy toys in the news. You know, those really popular. Yeah, there's a danger factor there that I would never have thought of. It is National Kitten Day. We got a banana car update and yet another problem with the so-called vault toilets, and an expert on why you shouldn't reach in for something. I don't really think that I would have needed to be
11: told that.
10: I'm no expert, but I too recommend not reaching.
12: Yeah, I'm going out on a limb here. Right now, higher prices. You know what I'm talking about. Gas on the way up again. Groceries. Have you paid an insurance bill lately? Everything is getting more and more expensive. So you could probably use some extra cash. This is where American financing comes in. I was coming in this morning, and I heard a radio commercial for something out there. A lot of the stuff out there, it seems to me, people are trying to scam you. 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
17: Reporting for Cromwell Media News, I'm Rob Nichols. Tell City has officially dedicated a portion to State Road 237 as the Sergeant Heather J. Glenn Memorial Highway. The Wednesday ceremony hosted by the Tell City Police Department and the City of Tell City also included the unveiling of a permanent memorial monument at City Hall Park. Despite steady rain, family, friends, officers, public officials, and community members gathered to honor Glenn's life, service, and sacrifice. The monument includes a QR code linking visitors to a virtual memorial and online guest book. Kentucky residents now have an easy way to see how the Commonwealth's opioid settlement funds are being spent. The State Attorney General's office introduced the new settlement dashboard yesterday. The online tool was created in partnership with the University of Kentucky and allows users to look at investments into treatment and recovery programs in the state and local levels. The dashboard is available through the Kentucky Opioid Abatement Advisory Commission webpage. The number of first-time filings for unemployment are increasing across Kentucky. That's according to the U.S. Department of Labor, which says the week ending July 4th, there were nearly 1,800 first-time filings in the state, which is several hundred more filings than the week prior. Nationally, the number of initial filings decreased compared to the week prior. 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I'm Rob Nichols.
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27: We'll have shower storms around this morning, then scattered at times during the afternoon. Highs in the upper 80s. Mostly cloudy tonight, a 70% chance of showers and storms. Lows down to 70. Saturday, not an all-day rain, but a 60% chance of showers and storms. Becoming partly sunny, highs at 85. Then on Sunday, partly to mostly sunny, a 40% chance of afternoon thunderstorms. Highs will be in the mid-80s. I'm 14, First Alert, meteorologist Byron Douglas.
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10: Hey, it's the Bob and Tom Show live from the O'Reilly Auto Parts Studios. I'm going to prove that we're live right now. They would have cut that out if it wasn't live, because it's so? Nonsense, right?
11: Yes.
10: Okay. There's Christy Lee at the news. I don't think he didn't care for that. There's Christy Lee at the news desk. Jeff Oskey's there.
13: Yes.
10: He is at the NHTSA sports desk, and we had a story. I'll get to you, Ace and Tom, in a second. About what?
12: Once again, we're in the back of the bus.
10: A 91.
13: I don't like it.
10: A 91-year-old man who did some skydiving, and now he wants to do a 100-mile-per-hour zip line in Wales. I say, what the rush? And so does NHTSA. When you speed, you have less time to react. Follow the speed limit to keep other road users safe. Speeding catches up with you. Paid for by NHTSA. Thank you, NHTSA. And there's Ace Cosby.
13: Nice segue.
10: Thank you. There's Tom. Well, I mean, 100 miles per hour on a zip line is rushing.
13: Yeah.
12: Yeah. I don't think I could do it.
11: I know I could do it.
12: You could tie me up and put me on it and I would be able to do it. I don't think I would care to do
13: it. You wouldn't do it willingly.
12: That is scary. Well, we're talking about the elderly in sports today for some reason.
1: Oh, yeah.
13: I say, why not celebrate them?
1: We also have a 93-year-old Iowa man vying to become the world's oldest truck driver.
13: Okay.
1: According
12: is he retired or semi-retired? See what I did there?
1: I did.
12: Okay, sorry.
1: According to WKQC, Mr. Oren... Oh, now I see why we're doing this story. Mr. Oren Asmus has been driving semi-trucks for over 70 years.
12: Mary Asmus.
13: Asmus? No, thank you. I gave it the office.
1: After discovering that the current record is 92 years old, his fellow truckers are now trying to get Mr. Asmus recognized by the Guinness World Records. The president and co-owner of McLaughlin Freight told the station that they have already submitted documentation and are awaiting further instructions from Guinness. Mr. Asmus said he's driven over 5 million miles over his 70 years in the cab of a semi.
11: Whoa.
1: His first hauling was livestock back in 1950.
11: Yikes.
13: Wow. Well, so there is no mandatory retirement age that we know of? So he can do this.
1: Apparently, he still does.
11: He's still driving right now.
13: Well, I mean, do you trust the 93-year-old with 5 million miles under his belt or the 22-year-old who just got his trucker's license? What's...
1: I'm Asmus all day.
12: And is vaping.
2: Hey, man, this is really cool, man.
12: This guy's, they showed us, he's got his truck nuts actually hit the pavement.
13: All the sparking.
12: That's how old this guy is. Well, you go for it, sir.
11: Oh, yeah, that's great. Awesome.
12: Gone through life being named Asmus, you deserve a break.
11: That's why he works in a truck by himself.
13: Yeah. I don't need any coworkers.
11: Yeah.
12: What do you suppose his CB handle is? With a name like Asmus.
13: You know, the tough part, though, a lot of truck drivers, they load their own freight. I mean, they don't always drive the forklifts on, but if, let's say, they have to tie the tarps over a lot of the cargo, they have to do all that belting and stuff. I mean, he's going to have to get guys to help with that.
11: Yeah.
1: Still kicking butt.
11: That's impressive.
13: That is impressive.
12: Is the CB radio still a thing with truckers? Or?
13: I think so, in trucks. I don't know. I'm sure they've changed in some way, but they still have their own channels.
11: They want to talk to each other.
12: I'm just asking.
13: Yeah, I think so.
12: I always thought it was cool. When did that craze hit?
11: I know my neighbor 70s. In the 70s had one. He had a base station.
12: Remember President Ford's wife. I believe was First Mama.
11: Betty?
12: I think that was her handle, if you will.
1: In the summer before my freshman year, my mom drove me and my brothers out to California to see her sister. We took like 4 weeks, and my grandfather put a CB in the station wagon.
13: Mm-hmm.
1: And we loved talking. We'd be like, oh, can I get a Smokey report? And they'd be like, oh, yeah, mile marker 110. You better watch out for them. They're sitting there. Oh, that was the most fun.
11: Yeah.
13: Wow.
12: A friend of mine,
11: Now Waze just tells you, hey.
1: Yeah. but they don't tell you enough ahead.
11: They don't tell you
1: enough. They should tell you like 1 minute, but they're like, police officer. And you're like, yeah, I see him. He's pulling me over. Like, you need to give me a little more knowledge, Waze.
12: Okay. Thank you very much. Well,
1: right.
12: This is our final nonagenarian.
1: Nanogenarian from New Zealand has been verified as the world's oldest water skier. According to the Guinness World Records, great-granddad Brian Murray achieved the record title at the age of 94 years and 318 days old.
3: I love skiing.
1: Mr. Murray told the record authority, I like the saying, you don't stop because you are too old. You are too old because you stop
11: I like that.
1: Being active.
11: I don't know if we
12: have the picture that showed him behind the boat, and it was interesting because his left testicle was leaving a second wake.
1: Yeah.
13: You know, we got to congratulate Tom. He got the trifecta of testicle jokes.
11: I was getting ready to say the same thing.
13: Yeah.
11: Three stories, three jokes.
13: Three old men, three ball jokes.
12: Yes. The parachute guy hit nuts first.
13: Right.
11: Then he had truck nuts on the next time.
12: Truck nuts were hitting the pavement.
11: Now we've got to wake
12: this guy's water skiing. You ever water ski, Jeffrey?
1: No, I'm more of a tuber.
13: Yeah.
12: Water skiing is a blast.
1: You would think, like, you could be even older and set a tubing record. Like,
11: sure.
12: You could be deceased.
13: Right. So,
12: you could take the deceased and put him on a tube and drag him to the
13: cemetery. Water skiing for me is over. Tubing, yes. But now I'm getting too old for tubing to where now I need to buy one of those couch inflatable sofa things.
1: Oh, yeah.
13: I'll do that.
12: Okay.
11: Right. Because of your bad wing, can you water ski anymore?
12: Yeah.
11: Oh, okay.
12: Oh, absolutely,
11: know.
12: Yeah.
13: Oh, good, good. Yeah.
1: Can you one ski water ski?
12: Yeah, slalom, of course.
11: Of course.
13: By accident, like one flew off, or do you start? Because I have seen
12: That's a fair question.
13: I saw my dad accidentally slalom.
12: There is nothing funnier than someone who inadvertently, yes, and then they're on one, and then you kind of do the countdown. Okay, if we get to 9 seconds, I'll give you $100.
13: We couldn't believe how far he got on the one.
12: But then the one thing about water skiing is, if you fall the right way, we used to call it the 100-yard douche, where you'd get back in the boat and trying to pick your bathing suit out of your crack.
13: The only reason my dad fell when he was doing the accidental slalom is because he tried to let go of the handle, the rope, and hook it around his foot.
11: Oh,
13: so that he that's a great trick. To see if he could do that, and he fell.
12: And I love those water ski shows where they go off the ramps, and they got the stack of people, and those are so cool.
1: So what happened to the other ski? Does it just go rogue? And
13: we found it.
12: Oh yeah, that's you kick the ski off, and then you go back. You'd want to be doing it in an area where there are no other boats.
1: So could you like rooster tail and all that? Like where you? Oh, look you, at
12: I
1: you.
12: Mean, you go out and you're on one arm, and my brothers were better than they were a lot better than I was.
11: A lot of people go up on one ski too. They don't have to kick off.
12: Yeah.
13: Yeah.
12: After a while you can do that. But, I remember not too long ago I was doing
1: You're already in the boat. Just stay in the boat. You're just going here to here. Like snow skiing, I get it. Hey, you're up here, you gotta get down there. There's only one way. Like water skiing, you're already in the boat. Just boat to go over there.
12: So I was water skiing one time and I ran over a dead deer. Floating.
11: Oh, God.
13: Yeah, that's a bummer.
12: Yeah.
13: I mean, you think a large branch is a bummer in the water.
12: Yeah, a dead deer.
11: That's why I don't get into a lake anymore. Ugh.
12: Well, at least it wasn't a living alligator.
11: True.
13: Yeah, that is better.
12: That's one of the beauties of the Great Lakes. As far as I know, no gators.
11: No alligators,
12: But we I think we did the story on the air about, was like a 12-foot... Remember this thing? It was in Lake Huron that they...
11: Yeah, but it was somebody's pet that they'd let go. Yeah.
12: No. It wasn't a gator. It was a fish.
11: Oh, I thought you meant a gator.
12: Yeah, they got some real big fish in the Great Lake.
1: Oh, yeah.
11: Oh, yeah.
12: Huge. Monsters. But they don't... They don't...
11: They don't...
12: They don't bite.
13: No, they're just they're just wild to see.
12: Yeah. Prehistoric. They do look prehistoric. The great thing about water skiing when you're old is you can pee your pants and nobody's going to know.
13: That is good.
1: Yeah.
13: Now, the picture we saw of this old man, I thought he was parasailing the way his skin was.
11: Oh,
13: look at him. He's a stud.
11: He's a stud.
12: He's doing slalom.
11: Holy simole.
1: How old is he?
13: That guy's 95
1: and in way better shape than me.
11: I'd do that guy.
12: Look at that guy. Well, Christy,
11: look at him.
12: Where's he from, Christy? Odds are you probably already.
13: You know what the irony is?
11: What?
13: He would love to do you. You guys would get me in bed for 2 minutes and you'd have a heart attack and die. He could do that. He couldn't take you.
11: He's pretty studly. Now,
12: I was just in the Bahamas a couple days ago, really. Sorry, I hit the mic, excuse me. And I saw something I've never seen before. And I guess these are everywhere and I just haven't been around much. It's a surfboard. That's got a motor on it.
1: Oh, yeah.
13: Mm-hmm. Awesome.
1: Yeah, we have those up at the lake. We don't, but other people have.
13: Because my nieces and nephews are begging for one. And
12: because I looked up.
13: I could get them that or a Corolla.
1: Yeah. could get two of my Corollas for the price of one of those.
12: Yeah, we were swimming with turtles, which was super cool. I was on the boat. I got back in the boat, and I'm looking over there, and I go, there's a guy over there surfing, but there are no waves.
13: Yeah.
12: And he was standing up and just zipping by.
13: Those are cool.
1: Yeah.
11: And
12: it looked like the board was only like 4 feet long. It wasn't.
1: Yeah. Right. And it's about a foot out of the water.
12: Yeah. It was. Yeah. Was it on a hydrofoil?
1: Yeah. That's exactly what it is.
12: How much are those things?
13: You can spend three to nine. I mean, you can. Yeah.
11: 1,000.
13: I would say a good one with a nice battery that's going to hold a charge for a while, $6,000.
4: Yeah.
12: What are they called?
13: I looked it up as motorized surfboard.
12: I had never seen one.
4: Yeah.
13: So, but I forget exactly what, there is a name for it. I forget what it is.
11: I'm looking it up for you.
12: I also saw the guys doing the thing where they're holding onto a parachute and they're,
13: oh, that's cool.
12: Yeah, that takes some strength.
13: Yes. That's a sustained pull.
4: Oh, the windsurfing?
13: Yeah.
4: Oh,
13: well,
4: yeah.
13: No,
12: not windsurfing on a board.
13: They're actually holding onto it.
12: Yeah, they've got, it's like a parachute. It's not like a little sailboat. Windsurfing is a sail fixed
11: you're
12: to a surfboard.
11: You're talking about parasailing, Penny?
12: Yeah. I mean, these guys were holding on to a
11: sail.
4: Yeah, and they come up out of the water and then land back in. Oh, yeah, that's so cool.
11: Those motorized surfboards are called jet boards.
13: Mm.
12: Wow.
11: Mm-hmm.
12: Where were those when I was a kid?
13: Yeah, they hadn't gotten that far.
11: Nope.
4: Yeah, you just have a little remote control in your hand that holds that controls the speed. And
12: so when you fall off, it doesn't take off.
4: Yeah, no, it.
13: No. And sometimes I've seen some guys who get on them and they have to kind of jump up and down and then.
4: Yeah.
13: I don't know if that's almost like your dryer or your washer calibrates the weight of the laundry.
4: Oh yeah.
13: At first.
4: Oh, yeah, they're cool.
13: Yeah.
12: Well, congratulations to the 90-year-old,
4: 95-year-old, 93 and 91-year-old.
13: Yeah,
11: you're never too old.
4: Yeah,
11: keep moving.
13: They should make a movie of those three adventuring,
4: dude. And every picture we saw, they looked happier than I've been in 5 years.
13: Yeah, yes,
4: so nice.
11: Maybe you need to do more activities.
4: Maybe you should mind your own business.
12: You're out there fishing, thinking about all the things going wrong in your life. They're there going 100 miles an hour down a zip line in Wales.
11: You don't have time to think about the bad things going on in your life.
12: You're just thinking about the black abyss ahead.
13: And don't sell yourself short. Fishing activates 2 or 3 muscles, I'm sure.
11: Your shoulder, your wrist, maybe forearm. Oh, yeah,
4: that's about it.
12: Coming up, speaking of working out. Did I give you the story about the chocolate?
11: Yeah.
12: This is a bizarre, weird story coming up.
11: Mm-hmm.
12: If you work out, you're at the gym, you may start smelling chocolate. Now, I know what you're thinking.
13: Hmm.
12: We'll get to that. Also, payphones in the news in a very, very odd way. And an expert on sanitation has come out to tell everybody that you're not supposed to go after your sunglasses if you drop them in a vault full of poop if you're on the road this summer. I guess they couldn't get a hold of Mr. Obvious, so they got this guy.
13: Vault full of poop is the worst heist movie I've ever seen.
12: Coming up, we have, this happens every year, you give some folks some explosives for July 4th and they're near some porta potties. It's going to happen.
13: Oh,
12: it happened again. And we've got the Navy veteran, great guy, helping his neighbors. He's putting out a house fire in the middle of the night. Didn't have time to get dressed. We've got the video. But the guy's a great American. Now he's a great naked American, and why not? If it weren't if we didn't allow nakedness in this country, there wouldn't be anybody left.
11: That's true.
12: Yeah. Yep. Put your clothes on. We're going to make a baby. How the hell are we going to do that? Also coming up, Brian Johnson in the news.
13: Oh, of AC/DC fame?
12: Nope.
11: No.
13: Huh.
12: The Brian Johnson that I have a really strong dislike of this guy. It's not really right.
13: Oh, I don't know this other Brian Johnson. Will I dislike him too?
12: Yeah, I think so.
13: Okay.
12: I understand that almost all of my opinions are wrong. And this is the guy. Remember the guy he's measuring everything about himself and taking all these supplements and he wants to live forever.
11: Yeah.
12: That guy.
13: I do.
12: He's some kind of millionaire, and this is obsessed with. It just sounds like such a jackass.
13: Man.
11: He's a biohacker, is what they call
13: right.
11: it.
13: Right.
12: Oh,
13: right.
12: Okay. Yeah. Talk about not having time to stop and smell the roses. I couldn't smell them because I was taking my supplements and doing push-ups.
4: Okay. Oh, did you see the biohacker who last week died because he had been injecting gold into himself?
13: Should I stop doing that?
4: Gold.
13: Is that bad?
4: Yeah. Yeah, you don't have the Midas touch. Like you.
12: How many morons have died because they're reading stuff on the internet and actually doing it?
13: Was he injecting the gold right into his William Devane's?
11: Oh.
13: Thank you very much.
12: Very nice. William Devane, fine actor.
11: So
13: he is a good actor.
12: Yeah. Did you see when he played JFK?
13: I haven't.
12: Oh,
13: no.
12: It was great.
13: He's in a movie called Rolling Thunder. I like.
12: Okay. Now we're going to come right back here to the O'Reilly Auto Parts Studios. 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
3: I'm Jeff Nally on the Cromwell Ag Radio Network. China, the largest buyer of U.S. soybeans, once again placing orders after a trade agreement that ended the country's purchasing freeze last fall. However, USDA data shows there's a long way to go before China's purchases reach their pre-trade war levels. Roughly 40% of U.S. soybeans are exported, and in recent years, about half of the exported soybeans went to China. China stopped purchasing U.S. soy in 2025 during tariff negotiations with the Trump administration. They leaned instead on soybeans from South America. Bloomberg is reporting that the White House said China has agreed to buy at least $17 billion of agriculture products, in addition to the 25 million tons of soybeans each year through 2028. That came after the summit between President Donald Trump and his counterpart Xi Jinping. Beijing, however, has not confirmed any of those numbers. Soy futures in Chicago strengthened on expectations of stronger Chinese demand. And certainly after the sale was announced, prices began to fall again. John Deere has committed to giving farmers a diagnostic tool to help them and independent service technicians repair equipment. The agreement ends the matter filed with the Federal Trade Commission in five different states: Arizona, Michigan, Minnesota, Wisconsin, and Illinois. I'm Jeff Nally.
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7: Hello.
6: Jess Hooker has joined us.
7: Hi.
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6: He's at the NHTSA Sports Desk. There's Ace Cosby.
9: Howdy.
6: I'm Josh Arnold, and there's Tom.
10: On a serious note, watch out. There's a thing going around. They're saying 17 states at least already. It's a parasite called, I'm going to pronounce it probably improperly, Cyclospora, I think it is. And the headline is parasite that causes explosive diarrhea spreading across the U.S. But it's serious business, and I just alert you to be careful what you're eating. The CDC hasn't yet said exactly what's causing this, but they're advising you to make sure you wash your vegetables and fruit, and I'm quoting here, really, really well. So keep that in mind. You don't want to get this. Apparently, it's this illness can last for days and days and days with terrible cramping, et cetera, et cetera. So a little serious note.
7: And if you get it,
10: there,
7: go see a doctor, because there is, you don't want to take a chance with that.
10: Yeah.
7: They're saying you can get treatment for it.
10: Yeah, so anyway. Yeah.
6: Is it super contagious?
10: It not between people.
6: Okay.
10: They make that very clear. They're not saying like don't
6: they want to make sure for sure. Yeah,
10: they're not saying don't eat lettuce or don't eat whatever, but they're just saying

0: wash your vegetables very carefully.
1: They want to make sure the source is China before they come out.
0: Yeah. Of course. And because I read this, Jeff and I were talking. I read this morning and went, what did I have for lunch yesterday? Oh, it was a delightful salad. What did you have for dinner last night? So, it was a delightful salad.
2: We're going to have French fries all week. That's what we're having.
0: Yeah, yeah, French fries. Because isn't today National French Fry Day?
2: It sure is.
0: And also today's National Kitten Day, right?
2: Yep. I had French fries for lunch yesterday. It was just delightful. And a French dip.
1: Oh, that's a good choice.
0: My daughter fortunately had French fries with her hamburger last night.
1: Good.
2: Why? Because you got to eat some?
0: Maybe I had half of them. I don't
1: know. There's a dad tax, right?
0: Yeah, of course. Yeah. Yeah. Got to make sure these are okay.
1: Right.
0: And they were very good.
2: Yeah.
0: Just right. Oh, God.
2: And those calories don't count because they weren't yours. They were hers.
0: Of course.
3: Right. Yes. They're not on your plate.
0: That's,
3: right.
0: That's been scientifically proven.
2: Sure.
0: My doctor called me to tell me that.
1: Well, it's potato calories. Come on. Vegetable.
0: But there's something you learn as a parent. We've all learned that, Josh, you'll find this out when you become a dad. I know you'll be a great dad, but there's a certain point in your life where your kids are a certain age where you don't have to order anything for dinner.
1: Oh, yes.
2: They don't eat it all.
1: Yeah, I've dated some moms, and they, it's always.
0: Yeah. Don't worry. When I say I'll have what she's having, what I'm saying is I'll have hers because she's not going to eat it.
1: Yeah. I'm going to have half a thing of applesauce, 2.5 chicken strips, that kind of thing.
0: Yeah. And then there's the thing where this happened to me not too long ago. You just happen to have a kind of a nice dinner lined up, and we're going to go, we're taking the kids and taking some of their friends, and well, that's a $25 cheeseburger that she didn't take a bite out of. I'll just let that go to the garbage can. Now, have we completed our sports broadcast?
1: We have. That's got to be a frustrating thing with parents. Because some kids just don't want to eat.
3: Yeah.
1: And as a parent, you don't understand. You have to eat.
2: Yeah, and you can't take them to a restaurant and not feed them.
1: You have to eat. Yeah. Or even at home.
2: Yeah.
1: They're barely eating.
0: Yesterday.
1: I heard one pediatrician say, whatever your kid is eating, just let them eat it. Because sometimes it's impossible.
0: I may have to go to a psychiatrist for one of my daughters. We were the other day. I took her to the Cheesecake Factory.
1: Yes.
0: Which, by the way, I'd like to say, God bless everyone that works there. That menu is longer than the Torah.
3: Yeah.
0: There are rabbis in the back going, I've never heard.
1: And there
0: of
1: are more pork items.
4: They must have 90 chefs back there.
0: Yeah, but
4: how do you know all these items?
0: I had the best salad I've had all year, by the way. I was saying to my daughter, because she wasn't really eating, I said, get a piece of the cheesecake. Well, I don't think I like cheesecake. No, it's the greatest thing on earth. Because I didn't want to order a piece because I would have eaten it.
2: Yeah, see? you wanted her to have the calories.
0: Get the cheesecake. Mm-hmm. Because daddy will at least have a bite.
2: Did she like
0: the cheesecake? She didn't get the cheesecake.
1: No.
0: She got the pot stickers or something.
1: Those are also good. But
0: yeah, they're very good.
2: That's not a dessert.
0: By the way, I did sample them. They were also excellent.
1: Crab Rangoon, however, almost a dessert.
2: Yeah.
1: It's like a fried cheesecake popper.
3: Yes. Yeah, when you bake it, you add sugar to the cream cheese. So, yeah.
0: What is the unhealthiest thing that people perceive as being healthy?
1: Oh.
3: Oh, that's a good question.
0: You know, you go to a restaurant, I'll get this. This is
2: sometimes it's salad.
0: Yeah, this is the healthy salad.
2: Yeah, honestly.
3: Full of ranch and croutons.
2: Right.
3: And I know that avocados are good for you, but the calories are so high that people just like eat guacamole, just shovel it in, and it's like, that was 1,200 calories.
2: Mm-hmm.
0: That's my favorite new breakfast, though.
3: Oh, yeah.
0: Avocado toast with poached eggs.
3: I just had the one that you get every Sunday for the first time.
2: I make it at home with guacamole.
3: Ooh, that's good.
2: Mm. I take, actually, we make rice bowls with brown rice and then guacamole and then eggs on top.
1: Oh, that sounds great.
2: Well,
1: yeah.
2: It's really good.
0: Now I'm starving. Thanks.
1: I had smoked salmon in my avocado toast.
2: Nice.
1: Yeah. Boy, oh, boy.
0: So now we've gone over all the healthy things. Once again, I brought up the...
1: We could just leave and go eat.
0: Explosive diarrhea. Be careful. Make sure you wash your vegetables.
4: How early can you get fries? Is there someone making fries yet?
3: Home fries.
0: Oh, yeah.
2: Well, speaking of healthy, sniffing chocolate could make your leg day workout easier.
1: Really?
2: Yep. Scientists say if you want to survive leg day at the gym, try smelling chocolate. A study found young men who were exposed to the smell of chocolate right before and between sets of resistance exercise significantly increase their overall training volume without increasing their perceived exertion.
0: So you're not snorting chocolate.
2: No, you're just smelling it, the scent of it.
0: What a weird... Hot,
1: what I know some guys that eat peanut butter cups before they lift weights, or sometimes after.
2: Uh-huh.
1: But now these guys are super fit.
2: Right.
1: I shouldn't be doing that. but like these guys, you know, and it... Yeah. Does something.
0: But this is like this is like
1: smelling.
0: Isn't like this by passing beer to sniff at an AA meeting? I mean, if you're at the gym, I don't know. It just seems odd to me.
4: My son used to always drink chocolate milk before the gym.
1: People swear by that too.
2: Yeah. And recovery, chocolate milk and recovery. Yeah.
1: But just smelling it is interesting.
3: Huh. Hmm. I don't know.
0: You're not rocking it up and doing a couple of lines of Hershey's.
2: Bosco.
0: Bosco, you holding?
1: Oh boy, this is good. Quick. Yeah.
0: Now I have a question for you, Miss Hooker.
3: Yes.
0: I know you're a very adventurous woman. I mean this. You're a motorcycle enthusiast.
3: Yeah.
0: You do bold things. You are a former tobacco user.
3: Oh, yeah. I miss that a lot.
0: Which you talked about. And I've tried many things in my life, but there's one thing I have never tried ever, and that is the snuff.
3: Yeah.
0: You know, I don't even know how you
3: tobacco?
0: Do it.
3: Tobacco?
0: Yeah, not the chewing tobacco.
1: Right.
3: Right.
0: The stuff they call snuff. I don't even know if that's
2: still
0: a thing.
2: Are you snorting?
1: I've never done it either because I've never been in a duel. You always see those.
0: I mean,
1: movies.
0: Is that still a thing?
3: So is he talking about like a
4: bandit? No, it's like a snort. Like
1: you
4: a
1: take
4: snort.
1: A pinch of it.
2: It's like a pinch,
1: and you just kind of you snort it.
2: You inhale it in your nose.
3: I've never done that.
1: Now it may have been around when I was a teenager because I remember them teaching us about the dangers of snuff.
3: Yeah.
1: In the 90s, so
0: I'm sure it's incredibly bad.
2: Snuff primarily refers to finely ground smokeless tobacco product. Comes in two main varieties: dry snuff, a fine powder inhaled or sniffed through the nasal cavity, or moist snuff, also known as dip, which is what people do in their
1: Okay, it's essentially dip. You snort.
3: Yeah. I didn't know that. I've seen like it comes in the same packaging, I think.
1: I've seen it in little bags, and I've seen it in little tins.
3: Yeah, tins. Yeah.
0: Presumably, the membranes in your nasal passages, whatever, would take in the nicotine. It's got to be really bad for you.
1: Yeah. Snuff. Funny.
0: Probably some peculiar type of
1: should we try
0: nasal passage cancer, I'm thinking.
1: Let's try it one morning.
3: We should see.
2: There is a big...
0: I did try when I was a teenager. We found a packet of chewing tobacco.
3: Yeah.
0: And then it's so funny because I just saw a segment of a movie. Was it called
3: Sandlot?
2: Yes. Sandlot.
0: And it reminded me of that because we all barfed immediately.
1: Now that's one thing I haven't tried that. I never tried chewing tobacco.
3: Oh, I used to do that a lot.
0: And it's incredibly addictive.
1: I think because I knew a lot of people that did it and it didn't look appealing to me.
0: Well, baseball. You were around all those baseball players when you worked for Rawlings, and a lot of those guys they used to take a bubble gum and chewing tobacco at the same time.
1: Oh. Yeah, they were really transitioning to sunflower seeds when I was. You saw a ton of guys switching.
3: Yeah,
1: but which is also gross.
2: Yeah.
0: By the way, a friend of mine, literally this happened in Colorado 2 weekends ago, was nearly arrested for spitting sunflower seeds at a baseball game.
1: Oh, gosh, it was that?
0: Yeah, the cops came, the whole deal.
2: Oh, my God.
1: Oh, man.
3: So strange.
0: Yeah. Really.
2: As a patron?
0: As a
2: fan?
0: As a parent of one of the ball players.
1: My older brother gets a little...
0: Summer league teen ball, yeah.
1: He'll get a little upset if he doesn't have his sunflower seeds on the bass boat.
0: And he was doing the sunflower seeds, and someone called the cop.
2: Oh, for
0: literally
2: God's
0: the cops
2: sake.
0: Came. Yeah,
3: that's considered littering?
0: I don't know what, but he had to pay a $250 fine.
1: Oh, my gosh.
2: Jesus, Mary and Joseph.
3: That's crazy.
2: Yeah. Well, have you seen the new trend about pure nicotine as
3: the benefits
2: of it?
1: Yeah. Are we believing it or?
2: Well.
1: Because I have always wondered what the worst part of like smoking, if it was.
2: Well, it's pure nicotine. It's not smoking.
3: Not tobacco.
0: It's the 800 chemicals in a cigarette.
2: That they put in a cigarette.
1: Yeah, so nicotine itself might be.
2: It does have some health benefits.
3: Yeah, but like eggplant has nicotine in it. Like there's vegetables that you can get.
1: So it's
3: get
1: one of
3: nicotine.
1: These natural things yes. that's been abused.
0: But the only way to light an eggplant is you have to dip it in gasoline. Now, that may be bad for you. Yeah, yeah, but the thing, all this stuff that gets out on the internet, though, God knows. I don't
2: know. I know.
0: As long as the nicotine, they say as long as the nicotine is delivered rectally, you're going to be
1: okay. Oh, okay, yeah, yeah.
2: Don't
1: then you can really blow
2: him.
1: Smoke
2: you,
1: out
2: you,
1: of your
0: yeah.
1: ass.
0: Oh, yeah. Because they are blowing smoke in your ass.
2: Oh, by God. By
0: well, that's our health segment. You're welcome.
1: Would you try to do smoke rings? I think
2: out
1: I'd
2: of
1: try.
2: Your butt?
0: I would, yeah. I would pay to see that.
1: Yeah, I would too.
0: I would pay to see. I'd pay big money to see that.
1: Why don't circuses do that? I mean... The freak show's gone, fine, but how about, why can't we have a guy who could blow smoke rings
2: you
1: out of
2: could
1: his head?
2: Add him to, you could add him to your juggler guy.
1: Yeah, the filthy juggler.
2: The filthy juggler yeah. and the fart guy. There you go. You've got a show.
0: Well, I'm sorry. Welcome to the maturity hour.
2: Uh-huh.
0: We'll be returning.
2: We're going to continue with our health segment because we have a biohacker in the news coming up.
0: Yeah, okay. I don't know. I'm sorry that I dislike this guy so much. I don't know.
2: Yeah.
1: Well, he does not seem to be living
3: no.
1: in the moment.
3: Yeah, it's really weird.
1: Like you said, Tom, he's so preoccupied with living longer, he's not living now.
0: Yeah, and I got to work on that myself. We have squishy toys in the news. Of course, 4th of July, porta potty explosions, and more. These are the O'Reilly Auto Parts Studios, and this is the Bob and Tom Show.
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8: Fox News, I'm CJ Papa. No reports of any new U.S. military strikes overnight in Iran, but the Wall Street Journal reports on another plot to kill President Trump.
9: This intelligence reportedly came from Israel. And remember, President Trump and Israeli Prime Minister Benjamin Netanyahu are split on how to proceed with the conflict, with Netanyahu pushing for more military pressure on Tehran.
8: Fox's Madeline Rivera reporting, in the plenary hearing Thursday for the man accused of assassinating Charlie Kirk, Tyler Robinson's roommate and lover Lance Twiggs, in video questioning by Utah prosecutors from April, said,
10: I just asked him in person if what he said was true the night before, and he said it was. I started crying a little bit and said he wishes he hadn't done it.
8: Twiggs saying his former roommate confessed to killing Kirk at least three times. The hearing expected to wrap up today. 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

0: I pledge allegiance to the flag of the United States of America and to the republic for which it stands, one nation under God, indivisible, with liberty and justice for all. I'm Bobby Ray with the American Legion Riders, Post 9, Owensboro, Kentucky. 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
3: Hello.
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5: That's right.
2: Ace Cosby's there.
6: Hello.
2: I'm Josh Arnold. There's Tom Griswold.
7: Just finished our health segment.
3: Nope.
2: Oh, we got more?
3: Brian Johnson, the anti-aging obsessed millionaire biohacker.
7: No, and to be clear, not the guy from AC/DC.
3: Well, no. Has revealed that he has a chronic autoimmune disease. The tech entrepreneur, who spends about $2 million a year on controversial rejuvenation tactics, shared that he has autoimmune gastritis. The chronic condition means antibodies attack stomach cells, and it increases the risk of stomach cancer. The 48-year-old said, "The good news is I'm going to try and solve it, and we'll share all."
7: So this is the guy that does all kinds of supplements. And
3: He's very transparent about his health journey, Tom, sharing blood work, scans, and more in the Netflix documentary Don't Die, The Man Who Wants to Live Forever, Mr. Johnson.
7: You realize this guy's going to be leaving a meeting and get hit by a bus.
5: Yeah. Yeah, I want to see him get hit by a car, see how autoimmune he really is.
3: And the documentary offers a look at Project Blueprint, his rigorous daily routine of exercise, supplements, and experimental treatments like plasma transfusions and fat transfers, all in a part to live forever through science. Good luck.
7: It'd be pretty funny if the Brian Johnson from AC/DC outlived the guy.
5: Yes.
7: Remember talking to him?
3: Mm-hmm.
7: His story was really interesting. He had been asked to write his autobiography, and he said, "No, I don't remember anything really." But he's a car guy.
3: Yeah.
7: And so the editor said to him, "Well, what if you just write about every car you've ever owned, and that'll lead to stories," which it did, and it does. It's kind of a cool thing.
5: Oh, that's cool.
7: And that'd be the way for Christy to do it. You could either write about each husband or...
3: Hey, be nice. I've had way more cars than husbands. Not even close.
7: See, that's a chapter title. I've had way more cars than husbands. That sounds like the beginning of one of those summertime books that everybody's out there reading.
3: We have a guy getting a new garage door, and he was over yesterday to measure. I go, "How tall is that ceiling? Can I put a lift in here?" And he's a car guy, too. And he looked at me, and he goes, "Nah." And I go, "Gosh darn it."
7: Was the garage a freestanding garage?
3: No, it's the one that's attached to the house.
7: But is there anything above it?
3: Yeah, bedroom.
7: You can't pop the roof off. Who needs the bedroom?
3: No.
7: Do a Jerry Seinfeld.
3: I'm not going to lose a bedroom for... Wait a minute.
7: Lose a bedroom for a place to put two other cars? Are you kidding? What's wrong with you?
3: Yeah, because then we could put two lifts in.
7: Yeah.
3: And we'd have... Oh, that's a great idea.
7: You know what you could do? Wait a minute. Oh, this is... Why am I not an architect?
5: The girls could share a room.
7: You could do this. You take the bedroom, you turn it into half a bedroom.
3: Mm-hmm.
7: And then when you put the car in that you lift up there...
3: Yeah.
7: Then you could have it so you could see the car. So you could put a really cool car
3: there. Oh, like a
7: there.
3: Plexiglass wall.
7: Yes. Yes. So oh. I bet there's someone in this town. I bet there's someone that has...
3: Oh, I'm sure.
7: Yeah. I know a guy that keeps a motorcycle in it, essentially in his foyer.
3: Mm-hmm.
7: But
3: that's cool.
7: Yeah. Well, I mean, it's a pretty cool bike.
3: Yeah.
7: I mean, wouldn't that be great?
3: That would be great.
7: You go into the guest room. Oh, by the way, there's a Corvette over there. Yeah.
3: If I win the lottery, that's what I'll do. But he goes, "Well, I just saved you a lot of money." I go, "Yeah, but you broke my heart." Today, July 10th, marks National Kitten Day.
4: Well,
3: the holiday not only celebrates the beloved pet, but also raises awareness for kitten adoption. Some ways you can observe National Kitten Day include fostering a kitten, donating to local animal shelters, sponsoring an adoption fee, and educating yourself on trap, neuter, return to help manage the feral cat populations in your community.
7: All right.
3: I was just showing Josh that one of the big box stores has it's called the Outdoor City Cat Condo. so that you can take your cat outside, and it's this big, huge, what would you call that, Josh?
4: Like an enclosed...
6: Does it attach to a window?
4: This one has a tube that ran somewhere, but I've seen some that do that.
3: Yeah.
7: So the cat's not actually mesh.
3: They're not outside. Yeah. Yeah. They're actually in this mesh container thing. Like a big, I don't know, it's almost like the size of a room. It's pretty good size.
7: Josh, do your cats sit at the window and make that noise?
4: No, but they sit at the window and they look at the bird, because I have a window bird feeder. They love that. And yeah.
3: I offered to get one for Josh and he said, what did you say? Gravy would go right through it, probably.
4: Oh, she'll figure out how to get out of it. Yeah. Yeah. So she can hunt.
7: Yeah, my when I had two cats up in Michigan, they would often bring dead chipmunks to the door. Sometimes semi-live mice.
6: Yeah.
4: Gifts for the family.
6: Yeah, my cat still does that. He's an indoor-outdoor cat. And
4: he loves you.
6: Yeah, he brings me stuff all the time.
3: And he keeps your rodent population down.
6: He does,
3: it's a good thing.
6: Yeah.
7: So, I'm sorry, so today's, is it strictly National Kitty Day?
3: Kitten Day.
4: Oh, okay.
7: Now, and then this does lead to a great story.
3: A firefighter in Indiana rescued a kitten that got stuck in a car's undercarriage. The Indianapolis Fire Department reports the story of a driver who stopped by their headquarters after hearing meowing coming from his car.
7: Tell you what, this engine really purrs.
3: EMS Battalion Chief Jason Garner jumped into action and spent about 30 minutes trying to coax the kitten out from underneath the vehicle. He managed to retrieve her safely. I don't know her. I just said that. It might be a he. And turn it over to Indianapolis Animal Care and Control. So there you go. You could adopt this kitty.
6: Aw.
3: Yeah. On National Kitten Day.
7: You're glad the... Glad they found it.
3: Yeah. I'd love to have an outdoor cat.
5: We had a kitten in Maggie's car in her engine for like 4 days.
3: What?
6: Oh, my God.
5: Like, she drove to work and came home. She goes, I know this is going to sound weird, but I swear my car was making a cat sound. And I go out and I look. I get under the car. There's nothing. She drives the next day to work. Same thing. She calls me. I swear there is a meowing coming from go out, look. Finally, on the third day, I hear it from inside the house, and I go out and I open the hood, and there's a kitten laying right in the middle of the engine, just looking at me.
4: I know people have cats because they found them in their cars. It's a place that I guess the mothers hide the kittens.
6: Oh.
5: Yeah.
7: Aww. Wow.
3: I'll be darned.
5: It's still alive. A friend of ours took it, and the thing's like 5 years old now.
3: Aw.
7: Did they give it a cool name related to the world?
5: They did. What was
7: Otto?
5: No.
3: Manifold. Carby.
5: That's
3: carburetor.
5: That's gonna drive me nuts.
7: Carby's a good one.
5: But yeah, he's still alive.
7: Otto.
5: But yeah, on the highway, went back and forth 3 days in a row.
6: Yeah, I'd be screaming too.
3: Well.
7: Okay. Well,
5: yeah.
7: Oh, happy National Kitty Day, ladies and gentlemen.
3: Yeah.
7: What's
3: and
7: coming
3: National
7: up in the news?
3: National French Fry Day. Don't forget that.
7: Mm.
3: Don't get the two confused. Coming up, we have a naked guy helping to put out a fire. We have vandals blowing up porta potties. And we have a very interesting, as Tom mentioned early, payphone story.
7: And we have a guy weighing in on a topic I didn't think I really needed to have anybody weigh in on. Which is why, if you drop something into a so-called toilet vault, you shouldn't go get it.
6: What's a toilet
3: vault? A porta potty.
7: Well, no, a toilet vault is a little bit different. This is like if you're on the highway.
6: Okay.
7: And they don't have plumbing.
6: Right.
7: Sometimes they just have a little building over a huge vat of poop.
3: Oh. Are you talking about like camping, campgrounds, stuff like that?
4: Yeah. I think it's not all... Vault toilets are porta potties, but all porta potties are vault toilets.
3: Okay. There you go.
6: Okay.
7: But
3: all have a hole, and you could fall in them. That's how I look at it.
6: Oh, yuck.
7: Yeah. Well, do you want a little preview?
3: No, we don't.
6: I want to skip it.
7: How about a headline?
3: I did too, but we.
7: Headline.
6: Yeah, we know what he likes.
7: Associated Press: Woman drops cell phone in toilet, fails. And falls in trying to retrieve it.
6: Mm-mm.
7: By the way, if you didn't think it could get worse.
4: Can you smell me now?
7: It does. You're not going to believe it. It's coming up. But right now, Chrissy Lee, you don't have a kitty in your car, do you?
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7: Thank you very much. 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
9: Reporting for Cromwell Media News, I'm Rob Nichols. Tell City has officially dedicated a portion to State Road 237 as the Sergeant Heather J. Glenn Memorial Highway. The Wednesday ceremony hosted by the Tell City Police Department and the City of Tell City also included the unveiling of a permanent memorial monument at City Hall Park. Despite steady rain, family, friends, officers, public officials, and community members gathered to honor Glenn's life, service, and sacrifice. The monument includes a QR code linking visitors to a virtual memorial and online guest book. Kentucky residents now have an easy way to see how the Commonwealth's opioid settlement funds are being spent. The state attorney general's office introduced the new settlement dashboard yesterday. The online tool was created in partnership with the University of Kentucky and allows users to look at investments into treatment and recovery programs in the state and local levels. The dashboard is available through the Kentucky Opioid Abatement Advisory Commission webpage. The number of first-time filings for unemployment are increasing across Kentucky. That's according to the U.S. Department of Labor, which says the week ending July 4th, there were nearly 1,800 first-time filings in the state, which is several hundred more filings than the week prior. Nationally, the number of initial filings decreased compared to the week prior. Find news, sports, weather, and community events at OwensboroRadio.com. I'm Rob Nichols.
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24: We'll have shower storms around this morning, then scattered at times during the afternoon. Highs in the upper 80s. Mostly cloudy tonight, a 70% chance of showers and storms. Lows down to 70. Saturday, not an all-day rain, but a 60% chance of showers and storms. Becoming partly sunny, highs at 85. Then on Sunday, partly to mostly sunny, a 40% chance of afternoon thunderstorms. Highs will be in the mid-80s. I'm 14, First Alert, meteorologist Byron Douglas.
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3: Hello.
4: Jess Hooker's there.
6: Hi.
4: Jeff Oskey at the NHTSA sports desk.
5: Hello.
4: Ace Cosby across the way.
26: Hey, Jess.
4: I'm Josh Arnold. There's Tom.
7: Thank you very much. Okay, we're going to do a quiz now.
3: Not a quiz. Pop quizzes.
7: No, this is going to be a quiz that you,
6: Christy, you don't get to participate because you'll know all the answers.
7: I've been told is this is a quiz.
6: Yeah.
7: Delivered by a lady to the gents in the room and.
6: So it's a social media thing right now. I did it with my husband and I posted it on my Instagram, JessHooker_ if you're looking for it, and. It's questions that only women would know the answers to.
4: Really? Oh, okay.
6: And you ask your husband, assuming,
4: okay.
6: Right?
4: Okay. Yeah.
6: I'll tell you now, I asked my husband 10 questions. He got two right.
4: Okay.
6: Yeah. Didn't do great. Do you guys know what a beauty blender is?
5: I don't. Is it that wedge of a sponge that you blend your makeup on your face together with?
6: Yeah. Yep. Yeah.
3: Very
6: is.
3: Good, Jeff.
6: Yeah, good
4: Nicely
6: job.
4: Nicely done.
7: Hang on a second. How on earth do you know that?
5: I live with three women.
6: Yeah.
4: Okay.
3: A lot of them look like a sphere thing.
6: Yeah, they're different shapes.
3: They're different shapes.
6: But they were wedges when we were kids.
3: Yeah, they are. So I still use a wedge.
7: It's not an electric.
3: No.
6: No, it is not an electric thing. That's exactly what my husband said.
3: It's like a sponge.
6: Okay. You put all the colors in.
7: I see.
4: I never knew those had a name.
6: Yeah. That's a beauty blender. Do you know what a diva cup is?
4: I do.
5: Yes.
6: Yeah?
3: You know this. We've had it.
7: Is this so women can urinate instead of stand-up urinal?
3: No.
7: Oh, is this the instead of a tampon?
3: Mm-hmm. Yes.
7: You carry it around all day?
5: Yeah, it's a little ramekin.
6: It's like a shot glass size.
7: More of a shoviken.
3: More like
7: be gentle. Yeah. Now
6: it's called a diva cup.
3: Mm-hmm.
7: And that's you don't have to use a tampon. Right?
3: No, you take it out, rinse it out, put it back in.
6: Yeah, it's reusable.
7: Have you ever tried that?
6: Yeah.
7: And your thoughts?
6: No, thanks. It's not for me.
4: Okay.
6: Yeah. Nope.
7: Does it slosh?
4: It's a fair question.
7: If it's a heavy day, do people think you're wearing galoshes?
5: Can you wear one on a trampoline?
6: When I asked my husband what a diva cup was, he thought it was like a Stanley or a Tervis for a woman.
4: Kind of makes sense.
3: These are answers I would expect John to have.
6: Yeah, exactly.
7: A very good guess.
6: Do you know what an LBD is? What that stands for? LBD.
4: I don't think I do.
3: I do.
7: Wait a minute. Is the first word ladies?
6: No. Nope. I can give you the first word. It's okay. Little. Little.
7: Little big.
5: Oh, I know what it is.
6: You do? Go.
5: Little black dress.
6: Little black dress. Good job, Jeffy.
3: I think Jeff's a woman.
4: Every woman should have the little black dress. Yeah.
3: Everyone.
4: Or that's what they're.
7: If Jeff's a woman, good luck getting an online date. I think the beard's going to put off a lot of the fellas.
6: Do you know what a water line is?
4: No.
7: I don't.
6: No? Guys have water lines, too.
4: Okay.
7: Oh, is this like a line in your face?
6: Kind of. It's in your eye. So it's this. It's the white part of your eye right there, that line around your eyelid.
3: A lot of women use eyeliner.
6: They'll line it with eyeliner. So when you line your water line.
4: Gotcha.
6: Yeah. Yeah.
7: What?
3: Yeah. Aren't you glad you're not a girl?
6: Yeah.
5: Okay. Yeah, for so many reasons.
6: Yeah. Do you know what you would use purple shampoo for?
4: I don't.
7: Is that a brand or is it a type?
6: No, it's literally just purple shampoo. Yeah.
3: It's the color.
6: Yeah.
4: No.
7: Is it? Does it involve something after you've had your hair dyed?
6: Yes, it does.
7: Oh,
6: yeah.
7: Really?
6: Absolutely. Yeah. Yeah. So when you dye your hair blonde or you bleach it, it can get brassy after that, and so you use the purple to tone it down so it doesn't get brassy.
4: So any brand of purple shampoo is fine?
6: Yes. My husband asked the exact same question. That's so weird.
7: Do they call it purple shampoo?
6: Yes. Yeah, it just says purple shampoo, and every brand has a version. A lot of brands have
4: a
6: version.
4: Okay, I would say Tom got that right. Yeah.
6: You think so? Okay.
4: Yeah.
6: Okay. 1 point for Tom. Do you know what a kitten heel is?
7: Say it again.
6: A kitten heel.
7: Kitten, like a kitty cat?
6: Yep, a kitten heel.
7: It's a shoe thing?
6: Yeah, it is.
3: I wore them yesterday.
6: Yep, it is. Ace has it right. It's a very small heel.
3: It was on my flip-flops yesterday. I wore kitten heel flip-flops yesterday.
7: Okay. Okay. Why do they call them that?
6: They're smaller
3: little. Tiny little heel,
6: little
3: like a kitten.
7: So are the big ones cat heels?
3: No.
6: No.
7: It's not logical. I can see why I get
3: is
7: extra
3: fashion
7: credit.
3: Logical? No.
6: Do you know what a claw clip is?
7: Is a hair thing, maybe?
6: Yes.
4: Mm-hmm. Yes.
7: Clip? I know what a hair clip is. I don't know what exactly a claw would be for.
6: It's the bigger one you squeeze.
4: Yeah. I have broken so many of those pretending that they're piranha. Or
3: playing with the claw clip.
4: Yes.
7: Yeah. Oh, this where you do the pubic comb over gag?
4: Yes. You need the claw clip for that.
5: I like to put one around my ween and make it looks like it's in prison. It fits you. Hey, it's a big clip, my friend.
3: That is a big clip.
7: Sadly, juvenile person.
6: Okay, if I have the option of square, almond, round, or coffin, what am I choosing?
4: Fingernails.
6: Good job.
3: Yes.
6: Those are shapes of fingernails.
7: What?
3: Yeah. Yeah.
7: Coffin nails?
6: Coffin is a shape, yeah.
7: Because coffin nails, isn't that what they used to call cigarettes?
6: Oh, I don't know. Is it?
5: I mean, that makes sense.
6: Yeah.
7: Anybody? Isn't that a slang term for cigarettes? Yeah. Give me a couple coffin nails.
4: Yeah.
7: What were the other ones for fingernails?
6: Square, round, almond, coffin, also stiletto.
7: Is that the shape of them or the
3: shape?
5: What's the new one where it's just long and it comes to a crazy point?
6: Stiletto.
5: Stiletto. Mm-hmm.
4: Those are
3: real popular.
4: Really popular on Instagram.
3: Yeah.
6: Yeah. They're everywhere.
5: It's like your assistant has.
6: Yeah. Okay. Amy has that shape a lot.
3: I had a server the other day. I don't know how she did her job. Yeah. Oh. They were so
7: how do you
3: long.
7: How do you type?
3: Wait. Well, she doesn't type. She's a...
4: No, women do other things, Tom.
3: She doesn't type. She's
4: you
3: a
4: think
3: server.
4: Your assistant just types?
7: For her morning letter, dear Tom, you were the best boss ever.
3: Amy has beautiful nails. Yes.
4: Yeah, always. Yeah.
6: Yeah.
7: So what are the really, really long ones called?
6: That is, it's a stiletto.
7: That are squared off at the end.
6: They're squares.
7: That's one of the squares?
6: Square, yeah.
7: Do you carry a toothbrush to clean the undersides after wiping?
6: I don't know. I don't have them.
7: It's a stick.
6: All right. Do you guys know what colostrum is?
4: Oh, I have heard this. I don't, but I know I have heard
3: you
4: this.
3: Know
7: is it a,
3: it.
7: Is it a supplement?
3: It.
6: Yeah, kind of, but it's natural.
4: It is natural. I even heard it in anatomy class. Does that make sense?
6: Yeah, you would.
4: Okay. There's another word too that goes along with it sometimes. Please.
6: Mm. Yeah, breast milk usually.
4: Yes.
6: It's,
4: okay.
6: So
4: yeah.
6: It's what comes in before your actual breast milk comes in.
4: Yes.
6: It's like so nutrient dense for a newborn.
4: I totally forgot about that term.
6: Yeah. Mm-hmm.
4: It was sexual. Human sexuality is where I.
6: That makes sense.
7: Colostrum.
3: Yeah.
6: Yeah.
7: What's the stuff called when you have a brand new baby and their first thing they excrete?
3: Meconium.
5: Meconium.
3: Meconium.
4: Which sure sounds a lot nicer than what it is.
6: Yes.
7: Yeah.
6: It's
7: yeah. Meconium sounds like, hey, I heard you made $1 billion. Oh, I got in on the meconium thing.
4: Right.
3: Is that right?
5: I think we're off, but we know what we're doing.
7: I was there for the meconium IPO.
4: I mean, mercurium. It's something like that.
3: Jeez.
4: Yeah, what is that called?
6: I don't know, but it's.
7: I know that mercurium sounds like that pink stuff you used to when you were a kid. When you got a cut, your mom would put that on your arm.
4: Mm.
6: Yeah.
7: None of these words are correct. No. I'm sorry.
6: Okay, here's the last one.
3: Meconium. We were close.
4: Okay. Yeah, very. Meconium. Yeah.
6: Okay. Do you know what a money piece is?
5: I know what it is to me.
7: Is it an object? A thing?
6: It's not an object. It's more of something that you have done.
4: Okay, I don't.
6: Okay.
4: I like it, though.
6: Yes.
5: Do you know what it is, Christy?
6: Nope. A money piece is a chunk of hair up front, usually in the fringe or around your face, that is a solid color, usually blonde.
4: Oh, I love that look.
6: The big chunk. Yeah. Oh, and it's so it's not highlighted. It doesn't flow into your hair. It's a hard stop.
3: Never heard of that.
6: It's just too big.
4: Would one strip of blonde and a brunette, would that count as a money piece?
6: That's a money piece. Yeah.
7: Why is it called a money piece?
6: I have no idea. Because I know it's very strange.
7: Do hookers primarily do that?
6: No, it's been popular.
4: You know who has a cool one? Is the gymnast in the Olympics.
6: Yes.
4: The American gymnast. She had a cool one.
5: Yes.
6: She has, hers are stripes.
4: Okay, yeah.
6: And she does horizontal, actually.
7: So that's money pieces.
6: Money pieces, multiple, yeah. Yeah.
3: Oh, I never heard that. I learned something today.
6: Husband thought it was like a shape of a waxing.
3: That's what I thought.
6: You get that money.
4: Not a bad guess.
3: I was thinking it was something down there, too.
6: Yeah.
4: Huh.
7: Okay. Well,
4: I think I got two. So
6: I think each of you guys got two, actually. Because so
4: I got claw clip without actually, I didn't say it out loud.
6: No, yeah.
4: But, yeah.
7: Well, thanks very much.
6: We need to do one for girls. My husband asked me a couple of questions.
4: Do you remember what they were?
6: Yeah. If I knew what a PSI stood for.
4: Okay, yeah. Do you know, Christy?
3: Pounds. Square inch.
6: There you go. Yeah.
3: Yeah. Pounds per square inch.
6: I think the other one was like, what does 10-4 stand for?
3: 10-4, good buddy.
6: Yeah, it's understood, right?
7: You know
4: You know,
7: men can't read minds. You know that one?
6: What?
4: No woman knows that.
6: Yeah, there were a couple other. I can't remember, but
7: you know the posters that say on sale is a joke? Sorry. These are just things.
4: Do you know my bare penis feels a lot like latex?
7: Okay, well, we've got to get back to the news desk. With Christy Lee having exited the NHTSA sports desk. What have you got, Christy?
3: A Washington State man helped stop a fire at his neighbor's home, even though he was completely nude. Wesley Howard told King TV, that's KING, that his fiancée woke him up just after midnight July 5th, saw an orange fireball outside. He did not even stop to put shorts on before running out in the buff to begin fighting the flames with a garden hose.
7: And this guy's right. This guy's a Navy vet. Do we have any of this video? Yeah. Okay.
6: Whoa.
7: There's a pretty big fire on the fence.
4: I thought that was the guy on fire at first.
6: I know.
7: And you see the garden hose. He runs out, and he is completely naked. And then he'll come out again.
3: There he is.
7: Now you can see. Fortunately,
3: right.
7: It's from the back. But obviously, the guy. I mean, the flames are going 20 feet in
3: Whoa.
7: The air.
3: Yeah. He's trying to stop him from being in his yard.
4: Yeah, yeah.
3: Is what
4: this guy's
3: he's
4: not
3: doing.
4: Saving the other house.
3: No, he's saving his own.
4: He's putting his fence out.
7: Well, he's saving the other.
4: No, of course he's helping. Of course he is.
3: East Pierce County.
7: Then there's a guy on the other side of the flames.
3: Yeah.
7: I mean, this is a pretty big fire.
4: Yeah, that's nothing to mess around with. And that could get out of control really quickly.
7: No,
3: my gosh.
7: He's running back in the house. I'm not sure what he's going to get. But
4: good for that guy.
3: East Pierce County Fire and
4: Rescue. I don't know why he had a raging erection.
3: He's a pyro.
7: By the way, is that what they do when they?
3: Set fires. They can. Oh,
4: there must be some. Yeah, for some there is a sexual aspect.
7: Oh, yeah. It would have been great if he'd used both hoses. If he said, "What the hell? I just woke up in the middle of the night. I gotta go anyway."
4: Yeah, perfect.
3: East Pierce County Fire and Rescue arrived about 10 minutes later and took over. Mr. Howard suffered minor burns to his foot and forearm. But his home was spared, and his neighbor's house had only minor damage, believe it or not.
4: Good. It looks like it's mostly outside.
3: Yeah, they believe the blaze may have started from fireworks in a trash bin that had not been fully extinguished.
4: Yeah, you want to bucket those first. Water bucket. And then...
7: No, I've got a bunch of fire extinguishers.
3: Oh, I know you do.
7: And I got two fire blankets.
4: Yeah, those are good. Thankfully, I haven't had to use mine yet, but I know.
5: They aren't very comfortable to sleep under.
7: But
4: itchy.
7: When you're when you're hot as Oscar in bed. His girlfriend insists. I've used a fire extinguisher.
4: Oh yeah, yeah.
7: I mean, in when it were, because some moron, me, almost set his living room on fire.
4: Oh, that's right. Yeah. An Easter basket.
5: Wait, you used it inside the house?
7: Yeah.
3: Yeah.
7: Messy. Oh, yeah. I told you the story. My brother sent me a thing of fruit for Christmas, a basket, and it had this giant hoop on it, you know, those things. And it was this heavily lacquered basket.
3: Mm-hmm.
5: Yeah.
7: And I had a fire going, and it was freezing. I thought, oh, this thing will burn like crazy.
4: He is a bit of a pyro. Yeah.
7: So I heaved it into the chimney, into the fireplace, and that big hoop thing.
5: Yeah.
7: Shut the flue.
4: Oh.
7: So then the flames.
5: Yeah.
7: Oh, I had to have the whole mantle redone. I had to have the ceiling repainted. Oh, it was brilliant.
3: Well, I bet somebody was happy with you that day.
7: Hey, I was in charge of my life then. Those were different days. Hey, shut up. If that happened to me now, I'd be kicked out of my own house. No, but I grabbed the fire extinguisher because I've been around fire extinguishers my whole life, but you never get a chance to actually shoot one off. So, I pulled the pin and shh.
6: Yeah, you don't enjoy the fun of it.
7: Yeah.
6: Because it's an emergency.
7: Oh, yeah. I mean, by the way, there was smoke everywhere. Mm. It took me a year to recover from all that. Everything cleaned up. So, by the way, lesson learned, those lacquered baskets. Man, did they go up in flames.
6: Yeah.
7: And God knows, I'm sure it was giving off something so toxic.
5: Oh, yeah.
7: Years from now, they'll probably go, well, you know what took him out? And he inhaled toxic fruit basket, and now he's got liverania or something.
3: We just had a story that mentioned fireworks in Montana. Authorities say vandals blew up a dozen porta-potties in Billings.
5: Nothing. No, I've blown up way more bathrooms than that.
6: Oh, we know.
3: Yeah, we are well aware. Yeah. The company known as European Porta Potties.
7: By the way, they spell it
3: U-R-A-P-E-E-I-N.
4: Gosh, we're importing those? But
7: have you noticed that there are certain businesses, typically, I think probably the most likely one would be
3: hair
7: places that do the play on words thing.
4: Yeah.
6: Curl up and die.
3: Yeah.
7: Hair apparent. Right. Yeah, all that. But it seems a lot of the porta potty places are doing that now, too.
3: Well, might as well.
7: They've got the cute little names. And
3: they anticipate losing some of their portable potties each Independence Day, but this year the company estimates it suffered.
4: Potable potties? I don't want anything to do with that.
7: That's got to be. Those are some really good filters. I'll tell you what. When in his diarrhea, came out as delightful potable water.
4: Yeah, mine is still having trouble. I need better filters. Mine comes out looking like Goldschlager.
3: They lost about $12,000 in damages to their portable toilets. Co-owner Chris Vogel told Cowboy State Daily, "We typically lose 4 to 5 toilets every year due to fireworks. There have been at least 13 this year, worse than normal."
4: I think that's a bummer.
3: He said most of the toilets were blown apart by large explosives, which are not the type of fireworks you can buy at a fireworks stand in the state of Montana.
4: And most, I mean, so I like some vandals, like some pranks. Yeah. I don't like this one.
7: But there's some 17-year-old guy go, "If I drive to Wyoming, I can get the good. I can get what would it be? The BM-80s. I can get the good stuff that'll really blow them to smithereens."
4: Man.
7: Coming up, a little bit of a history lesson for you, as we like to do. Right now, I want to say hello to our friends at NHTSA, and they want to say hello to you, and they want to remind you about the dangers of speeding. It's not just getting a ticket. That isn't always going to be the worst part of it. If you're speeding, a sharp turn could take you by surprise. You could veer off the road. You could hit somebody. Truck in front of you could break suddenly. You're going too fast. You could get injured, as could the other driver. You don't want to hit a bicyclist. They've got just as much right to be in the road as you do. And if you're speeding, your impact could send them to the hospital. Your friends could be walking their dog out on the street, and your foot on the gas could be bad news, tragedy for the guy walking the dog and the lady walking the dog and the dog, too. Be careful out there. That's what NHTSA wants you to remember. You may not think of some of this stuff. You might think it could never happen to me, but it could. So be careful out there. Keep your foot off the accelerator when you're speeding. You don't have time to correct. You don't have time to stop. And it just takes an instant for disaster to strike. The speed limit is there to protect you and to protect everybody else out there. Protect your passengers. 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Everyone's sharing the road. So slow down. Obey the law. And help keep everybody around you safe. It's not just about you. Remember that. Speeding will catch up with you. Once again, paid for by NHTSA. Thank you very much, NHTSA. When we come back, we're going to hit you with some interesting history. Also, we have a toy warning out there for parents. If you've got any of those squishy toys, we've got news for you. And good news from the world of automobiles and vehicles. The banana car is out there. It's running. And it's bringing joy to people across this great country of ours. We hope to get it in our parking lot someday, but the banana car is in the news. From the O'Reilly Auto Parts Studios, this is the Bob and Tom Show.
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0: I'm Jeff Nally on the Cromwell Ag Radio Network. There is a movement in a number of states in the U.S. that could raise the cost of food, not because of the production of the product, but because of the packaging that it's wrapped in. Extended producer responsibility laws will end up ultimately raising prices for consumers. That's word of Kathy Byrne. She's CEO of the International Fresh Produce Association. These laws, which have been enacted now in 7 states, but they're under consideration in 10 more, they shift responsibility for the packaging waste from consumers and communities to the companies that make the packaging. Byrne says the industry is trying to adapt with more sustainable packaging, such as compostable price lookup stickers with compostable glue. But she said they need more time. Byrne says we've invested a lot as an industry to come up with new innovative packaging for our industry to be able to support. If the industry is taxed on the packaging, those costs are going to end up being driven down to the consumer at a time where we need people eating more fruits and vegetables and not less. People who had consistent access to nutritious food were able to reduce self-reported hospitalizations by 14% and emergency department visits by 11% in a new evaluation by Feeding America. I'm Jeff Nally.
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3: Yep.
2: Jess Hooker's across the way.
3: Hi.
2: She just gave us a really fun quiz. Men don't know a lot. there's Jeff Oske.
4: Yes, sir.
2: Ace Cosby's there.
5: Hey.
2: I'm Josh Arnold, working on a quiz for women.
3: Okay, good.
2: There's Tom. My first question for you ladies.
3: Yeah.
2: Do you know you can watch a movie without asking questions during it?
5: Now, once again, if you're just joining us, can you give me one of the ones you gave us before that we all got wrong?
6: Money. Money Piece? You kind of got Money Piece right, didn't he? Because it said it had something to do with hair.
5: Money Piece is when a woman has like black hair, but she's got a blonde
6: yeah,
5: it's
6: rim like a statement piece is what I would
2: say. I like
6: it. LBD. Well, Jeffy got that, but that one, you guys, do you remember what
5: was it again?
6: For?
7: Little Black Dress.
6: Little
3: yeah.
6: Black
5: Little
6: Dress.
5: Little Black Dress. Okay.
6: Yeah.
5: Okay. DTF?
3: That's not on there, but we all know what it is.
5: Okay, sorry. So, yeah, we're going to do one. I want to do that on Monday. Come up with a complete list of things.
2: Sure.
5: For the ladies.
3: I won't be here.
4: Josh, there's nothing I love more than sitting with my lady, and we sit down together and turn on a show, and we've been watching it for 45 minutes, and she looks over at me and goes, "So why is blah, blah, blah doing blah, blah, blah?" And I go, "You have all the same information I do." I don't know either.
5: That's funny because Kelly says that to me constantly.
6: Yeah.
4: Like we're both privy to the same.
5: Yes, but I can't pay attention at the same level that she can.
4: Right.
5: That's the problem. That's exactly what's happening with her.
4: Yeah.
5: She probably is enlightened, such as I am, and that the mind is drifting off into more important.
3: So what you're asking Kelly those questions?
5: Constantly. And she'll say to me, "I know exactly what you know."
3: Okay.
5: But she should know that I can't pay attention to anything.
3: Why do you even bother watching TV?
5: I very rarely do.
6: There was a guy online who made a slideshow and put it on a projector above the TV because he was going to watch a movie with his mom, and she was constantly asking questions. And so he predicted the questions that she would ask through the movie, and they would pop up with the answers so that she wouldn't talk to him through the movie.
3: How would he know what she's going to ask?
2: That's how really
6: cool.
5: Okay. Well, we'll work on that for Monday. Oh, we got to do history here. What day is today? Yikes.
3: July 10th.
5: I'm a little bit behind here. Discombobulated. July 10th, 2026. Okay, here we go. Well, this is a good one. Right off the bat.
3: Yeah?
5: No one will know this. I have a dollar right here. United States American dollar.
2: Quit bragging.
5: I got six
6: okay.
5: bucks here. $6. If anybody gets this, you can have my $6. By the way, I would never get this. In 1850, Vice President Millard Fillmore was sworn in as president after who died of an intestinal ailment? Anybody?
3: McKinley.
5: No, McKinley was shot.
3: Oh.
5: No one's going to get it. I would never have gotten it. Zachary Taylor.
2: Ah.
5: He died of an intestinal ailment. Oh, did you know it? I thought it was Garfield. sorry, Christopher. You owe me $10. I don't know if I meant. He died, obviously, just a handful of days after July 4th. Apparently, he ate a sandwich with a lot of mayonnaise on it.
3: Yeah, see? There you go.
5: While watching the 4th
3: you
5: of July.
3: You should never eat mayonnaise,
5: watching
3: ever.
5: Watching the 4th of July fireworks.
3: Proving my point.
5: Millard Fillmore. Oh, you suppose his buddies called him Duck? Because it's so close to Mallard.
2: It's not close enough to be called Duck.
3: Duck?
2: You bet it happened. Yeah. You think they called him pool table because it's so close to billiard?
5: Probably. this is a bizarre one. This is really odd. In 1962, the three-point seatbelt was patented.
6: Okay.
2: It went over the shoulder.
6: Yeah,
2: as opposed to just a lap.
6: Yeah. Right.
5: But I don't know what year did they require seatbelts in cars? Because in the beginning, the seat belts were not three-point. They were just the
6: lap belts.
5: Lap belts. And I can remember my aunt got aftermarket seatbelts put in her Impala. I'm totally serious.
6: Yeah.
5: So I don't know what, I'm not sure when they became.
3: I'm looking it up.
5: The 3-point seatbelt patented in 62. I believe the 3-point shot, when was that in the NBA? 70, 79?
3: What?
7: The ABA had it first.
5: Yeah, the ABA had it first, absolutely. Thank you, Ace. But it's my understanding that the patent.
3: 1968, they became mandatory in U.S.
5: Seatbelts?
3: Yeah.
5: Cars. So the NBA said, it's my understanding that Steph Curry currently gets royalties from the 3-point seatbelt because he's such a badass with the 3-pointer. I wish Pat were here. 1964, the Beatles release A Hard Day's Night.
3: That's a good song.
5: Do you think that's the most recognizable chord?
3: Music? Yeah. It has to be.
5: You hear that and you know, okay, here.
7: Yeah.
6: Right.
5: Not to mention, great. But
3: Paul McCartney makes an appearance on the new Rolling Stones album. Did you know that?
5: Yeah. Plays bass. And bass. Yeah, it's awesome.
7: Is there a Hard Day's Night movie?
5: Yes.
7: Okay. That is a Monkees movie if I've ever seen one.
5: Well,
3: yeah,
5: no. The Hard Day's Night predates the Monkees.
7: No, I think I'm right. I think the Beatles stole it from the Monkees.
5: And there's a great song. What was this? Lennon and McCartney they needed another song, and one of the producers said, "We need this in an hour or something," and they did it. And I think they wrote 8 days a week or something in a trailer. And Lennon said to the guy, "Don't you ever effing pressure me to do that again." I'm not sure which song it was. I think it was 8 days a week. 1985. This is an easy one. What did Coca-Cola announce, Miss Hooker, in 1985?
6: Cherry Coke.
5: Nope.
3: Diet Coke.
5: No, much more important. It was an earth-shattering event.
7: New Coke.
5: They announced the return of old Coke.
7: Oh. Thank goodness. Coca-Cola Classic.
5: Yeah, new Coke, a famous disaster.
3: Right.
6: Oh.
3: It was 85?
5: Wow. Yeah.
6: Was that during Clear Pepsi, too? Remember
7: that? Was
6: that?
7: A few years later.
6: Yeah. Yeah. Oof.
7: That was 90s.
5: Yeah. 2018.
3: Why mess with the good thing, people?
7: Crystal Pepsi. Oh, hilarious. Yeah.
5: 2018, the last of those Thai soccer team kids were brought out of the cave successfully.
3: Okay.
7: Rabid as anything.
3: Full of bat bites.
5: I remember, did you see the video? The one kid, the last kid comes out and the coach goes, "You crow, where's the ball?" What language do they speak?
3: I have no idea what that was.
7: I don't know.
5: What's the kid's name? I'm sorry.
3: It was in Thailand, Tom.
5: Well, I don't know much about Thailand.
7: It would have been funny if one kid, but nobody, they were like, who the hell's this?
6: Right. Somebody comes out.
7: We went in with 13. We left with 14.
5: But it shows you how boring soccer is. They'd rather go into a cave than watch a soccer game. Oh, sorry. Happy birthday, Nikola Tesla.
3: He makes a nice coil.
7: He sure does. We would barely have a Frankenstein movie without.
3: You're right.
5: Yeah. Although I bet he wouldn't like the Cybertruck. He'd go, "Hey Elon, come here." That's one ugly truck.
8: It looks too futuristic.
5: Let's see. Do you suppose he gets royalties from the hairband or the car?
3: He's dead. It doesn't matter.
5: Tesla, the hairband.
7: Five-man electrical band.
3: I remember Tesla, of course.
5: What was their big hit?
7: Signs. Their cover of Signs.
5: Okay. I love this guy. He's been gone for, God, many years. Ronnie James Dio, born in 1942 as Ronald James Padavone. Nice Italian boy.
7: As tall as Christy.
3: Is he short?
7: He's really small.
5: 5'4".
3: Oh, I'm a little shorter than that, but
5: sadly, see, 16 years ago, he went adios.
7: Yeah, that's the right response, Ace. Wow.
5: His name was Dio, you see.
7: And I like some of the Black Sabbath Dio.
5: Oh, yeah. I do too.
7: He's
5: great. I'm not sure what a holy diver is, but.
3: Yeah.
5: Remember the album cover with the Pope going off the diving board?
7: That'd be so sick.
5: I don't know. I always wanted to do you could do a really cool game show with him. Let's make a Dio.
9: Behind the first curtain.
5: Oh, I love this guy. He's also gone. Ron Glass. You know who Ron Glass is, Christy?
3: He was on Barney Miller.
5: Yes.
3: I remember him.
5: From Evansville, Indiana. Terrific actor.
3: Mm-hmm.
5: I really thought he was great. He was also in The Odd Couple. They did a
3: one of their many remakes.
5: Alternate version of the
2: Oh, yeah,
5: Odd
2: they
5: Couple.
2: Did a black version of that, yeah.
5: It was good. And then with the guy from Sanford and Son, right?
2: Right. I think it was.
5: And then he was, Firefly.
2: He's also in It, the miniseries.
5: Happy birthday, Arlo Guthrie, born in 1947. Happy birthday, Phyllis Smith from The Office.
2: She's funny. Mm-hmm.
5: Did you know that
2: St. Louisan.
5: Did you know that she wasn't auditioning for that show?
2: Yeah.
5: She was working for a casting company, mm-hmm. and she was reading the lines opposite the actors auditioning.
2: Oh, yeah.
5: And the producers thought, wait a minute, she is perfect.
3: Hmm.
5: So that, yeah, kind of a fun thing. Pronounce this name for me, Miss Hooker.
6: Okay.
5: Born in 1958, the great banjo player, Mr. Fleck, first name B-E-L-A.
6: B-E-L-A. It's not Bella?
5: It's Bela.
6: Bela. Okay.
5: But growing up, they always
3: said... We all said Bela Fleck.
6: Yeah.
5: Because we all said Bela Lugosi.
3: Right.
5: The famous Dracula. But that his also technically should be Bela.
3: Yeah.
5: Now, this guy is Bela. Terrific, and I'm going to really struggle to pronounce his name. Peter Serafinowicz. Am I getting it right?
2: I don't know.
3: Who is it?
5: You'd recognize him immediately. He was the Tick.
2: British guy?
5: Yeah, the British guy. He's a huge voiceover guy.
3: Mm-hmm.
5: I think it's Serafino. It's anyway. He's one of those guys you see him and go, oh, that guy. Yeah, he's really good. Sofia Vergara.
3: Oh, you like her, don't you?
2: Oh, gosh, yes.
6: And she's so funny.
2: Yeah, really funny.
6: She's so funny.
2: Seems humanitarian.
3: Yeah.
5: I can give you two reasons why Bob loved the show Modern Family.
3: Yeah.
5: And they're both Sofia Vergara. Oh, geez. Oh, come on. I can't get this one.
3: What?
5: Chiwetel Ejiofor.
2: Yeah,
5: is
2: actor.
5: Is that close?
2: Yeah.
5: Is that close? From 12 Years a Slave.
2: Mm-hmm.
5: Great actor.
2: Yeah, really good actor.
5: I suppose his agent said to him, hey, look, Chewy, buddy, could you become, I don't know.
3: Nobody's changing their name anymore.
5: Kareem Johnson.
3: It's not the thing to do.
5: You know, his name looks like you took a bunch of Scrabble letters and just heaved them on a board and they came up with it. It's a toughie, but he's a great actor. Lastly, a happy birthday, Adrian Grenier. You know who he is? From Entourage.
2: Mm-hmm.
3: Oh, yeah.
5: Have you seen that car? It looks like an old Land Rover.
3: Mm-mm.
5: Called like the Grenadier.
3: Mm-mm.
5: It's awesome.
3: Oh, we talked about that off the air. Yeah,
5: they've got a BMW engine. They're made in France.
3: Mm-hmm. Oh.
5: I'd really like to drive one of those. But that's
3: sure
5: not,
3: that you will be able to.
5: That's not.
3: You know the people.
5: Adrian. No, I don't know anybody who's got one of those.
3: Really?
5: Yeah, it looks like a vintage Land Rover.
3: Land Rover.
6: Yeah, those are.
5: But
6: like
5: with
6: those.
5: A BMW engine, I mean, thank you, God. and lastly, Jessica Simpson. I actually read her book.
2: She was really sort of unfairly portrayed as being dumb as rocks.
5: Yeah, she's
3: now, she's a billionaire.
5: Now she's got a lot of dough, and she's pretty
2: cool.
5: She
2: wasn't dumb back then either.
6: No, and she makes some of the most comfortable heels. 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
6: No,
5: what's funny, because Oskie was telling me how comfortable he thought they were when he was doing his new thing where he dresses as a woman.
7: Yeah, no bunions.
5: We're going to come back. These are the O'Reilly Auto Parts Studios. 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
3: Yep.
2: Jess Hooker was doing some doom scrolling just now.
6: I was.
2: Anything good?
6: No, I'm trying to find a recipe for dinner tonight.
2: Oh, yeah. How about Pizza Hut? There's Jeff Oskey.
20: Hello.
2: He's at the NHTSA Sports Desk. Ace Cosby's at the engineering booth.
20: Hello.
2: I'm Josh Arnold. There's Tom.
5: One of my favorites.
3: Lemon pasta. It's always a hit.
5: Breakfast for dinner. Nothing better.
6: Well, we have an outdoor projector, and so we're going to do a movie night.
2: Oh, fun.
6: And so I'm trying to... And you said Sandlot, and I thought maybe we do a Sandlot themed. We watch that movie and do something like that.
3: You need to watch Sandlot 2.
6: Okay.
3: Trust me.
6: I'll give it a try.
2: Maybe you can do a double feature.
6: Oh, we could.
2: You could go... I mean, you want to go ballpark food?
6: Yeah. Yeah, we could do that.
2: Some hot dogs, nachos, some...
3: Popcorn, obviously.
6: Yes, we have to do popcorn.
3: Think what you get at the drive-in. You get popcorn...
7: Ooh, big soft pretzel.
2: An HJ.
7: Pretzel.
2: There
6: you go.
5: Yeah. second base. You know, the usual. So I'm
3: you need to take your kids to a drive-in this year.
2: I love a soft pretzel.
3: I don't like.
2: You know what? I'd rather have a soft pretzel than an HJ.
6: And that's where you are.
5: I don't like people eating in my car.
2: When we went to the drive-in, we used to get lawn chairs and sit outside.
3: Sit outside or put the table up, or you park backwards. You park backwards.
5: You know, I hate eating
3: outside. You're just no fun.
2: He also hates movies. You know what? The drive-in's not for him. He hates other drivers.
3: He's shortchanging his children out of a wonderful experience.
2: Remember how honked at the guy who left his headlights on too long?
3: Yes. Oh, yeah.
2: Gosh. There's like a whole etiquette. There's drive.
5: See, I don't even know that. I don't know the etiquette.
6: Yeah. Oh, you would. Yeah, you'd wreck a lot of people's experience.
5: Yeah. Oh, I do that every day.
2: One of the greatest nights of my life was at a drive-in. It was the family, and we saw Indiana Jones and the Last Crusade and The Naked Gun.
6: Yeah.
5: See, The Naked Gun is one of the greatest movies.
2: That was two of the most entertaining movies I've ever seen.
6: Yeah.
5: So last night I was having dinner with Finn, my 13-year-old daughter, and I looked up. And it was one of those places where there's a restaurant over here and the bar is kind of in the other room, but they had a huge TV in there, which I hate, by the way, in restaurants.
3: Yeah, we know.
5: And but I saw, what are they doing? And it was a commercial for the bug assault.
2: Oh,
5: which
2: yeah.
5: Which I'd never heard of, which are these pistol rifle things mm-hmm. that you put salt in and they shoot flies.
3: Yeah. I thought you ordered one.
5: I have got to get one. I was starting to order one, and I got sidetracked.
3: Oh, that's a shock.
5: But they're so cool.
2: I almost got you one when I was at Bass Pro last week, but I couldn't remember if you wanted the more pistol or more rifle-y one.
6: Mm.
2: And you were, I didn't know if I could text you. But
3: I think you're a pistol guy, aren't you?
2: You a pistol packing mama?
5: I don't know. I mean, I...
3: Oh, with the hat, you're right. The rifle might work.
5: Yeah, does the rifle have more distance?
2: And is it a pump action?
6: I don't know.
5: Yeah. Yeah, wow.
2: Well, which would you prefer?
5: I don't know. Can you get a bump stock on them so you can turn them into something serious? No, I mean, because you take out flies.
6: I have the electrified tennis racket.
3: Yeah.
2: That's fun.
3: Those are fun. Yeah.
2: My friends and I would see how long we would do the tip of our nose.
6: Are you serious?
2: Yeah. Hurts.
5: Oh, yeah. Yeah, there's a whole show, dumb things that we did.
6: Dude. Yeah.
2: Yeah, idiots. Okay. Yeah.
7: Oh, no, you get two of those and do like a little tennis racket like battle. They're fun.
5: I see. Now, it's time to go back over to the news desk with Christy Lee. What have we missed over
3: there? A Wyoming outhouse expert Boy, there's a title I never.
5: You know, I'm in my third year at university. Oh, what are you studying? Oh, I'm becoming an outhouse expert.
2: Oh, well, what state?
3: Urging people to stop trying to retrieve items lost inside vault toilets. Adam Fink, the owner of Laird Sanitation LLC, explained doing so is simply not worth the risk or the effort. He told, boy, Cowboy State Daily's in the news a lot today. A vault toilet can be anywhere from 3 to 10 feet deep. If you jump in, you may not be touching bottom.
2: Oh, well, you're kind of touching bottom.
5: Yeah. Oh, my God.
3: Mr. Fink continued, aside from a family heirloom or a wedding ring, it's not worth digging through a pile of waste to recover something that's fallen into a toilet.
2: Anna, is wedding ring even worth it?
3: No. Oh. No. I love you, honey, but no.
7: Can you tread trowel? Like, can you keep yourself afloat?
5: Oh.
6: It's like quicksand, I guess.
3: And even
5: there's probably a lot of liquid in there.
3: Even if you do drop something that you really want back, you should always call someone, not try to get it yourself. Not only are vault toilets filled with the same biodegradable chemical solution in portable toilets, but they're also the lily pads that give people a false sense of hope. I guess that's because they're lower to the ground and they're we're talking about the ones that are they're an outhouse, basically. Right. They're not.
7: No, if you got a 3 or 4 year old, you can grab them by the ankles, lower them down. They could probably retrieve it right off the top.
5: Now, we had a. this has been in the news because we had two of these in the last couple of weeks. The first one was the guy in Fresno. They had to call the Fresno Sheriff's Department to get this poor guy out. He fell into a toilet in Shaver Lake after dropping his sunglasses in.
3: Yeah.
5: The first article said they sprayed him down before and decontaminated him.
3: Ugh.
5: But the second one was, it turned out when they got there, he didn't speak English. So they had to get someone to come over and translate. I'm sure the first thing translated was numero dos, explaining what he was doing. But he had dropped his sunglasses in there, which, is, as I pointed out, was probably the second worst accident involving sunglasses since O.J. took out Ron Goldman. And, never mind. but I've got a better one for you. This is so brutal.
2: You love these stories.
3: Yeah,
5: this one, though, there's a lot of detail there.
3: Okay.
5: This is from the Associated Press. A woman who accidentally dropped her cell phone into the hole of an outhouse in a national forest fell in while trying to retrieve it. She had to be rescued by firefighters in Washington State. Brennan Fire Department Chief Tim Manley said the woman, who was at the top of Mount Walker in the Olympic National Forest northwest of Seattle, had been using her phone when it fell into the toilet. Described as a vault toilet, the tank stores up to 1,000 gallons of what they describe as excreta. I believe that's the Latin for pool of poop. Mr. Manley said she disassembled the toilet seat and used dog leashes to try to get the phone. Eventually using the leashes to tie herself off as she reached for it.
2: Tom Cruise style.
3: Yeah.
5: This gets better. That effort failed, and she fell head first into the toilet.
3: And that, the reason she did that is why Mr. Fink is talking about here. He said these tanks or vaults develop a bit of a crust on top. So the toilet paper you'll see looks kind of like a lily pad.
2: Right.
3: And the objects will fall on top. And you think that's the bottom when reality it's not.
2: You bust through that.
3: Right. Exactly.
2: In 8 feet.
3: Mm-hmm. Which
5: I hear, by the way,
3: what's going on there.
5: After this happened, this woman, I understand she had really crappy cell phone service. Can you imagine?
3: No.
5: God.
7: Like, even if you could retrieve it, do you want it back?
3: No.
6: Yeah. Never.
3: It's all in the cloud. Get a new one.
5: There was a whole thing on Reddit of what objects do you have that you would, if they dropped it, would you actually take the time and trouble to clean off?
3: And
2: I just don't
3: that.
2: Know that I don't know what I have.
7: I'm poor enough, I don't care about anything that I own.
5: But this guy, I love the way they describe this guy as an outhouse expert. Hey, dude, quit bragging, okay?
3: Yeah.
5: we all know that you're okay. What's coming up in the news, Christy?
3: Coming up, we have giant banana car is drawing some attention. As we talked about earlier, these squishy toys, the Nidos, are causing some problems in cars. And the payphone hotline is back in an interesting way.
5: Yeah, this is really interesting because there's an entire generation that's never seen a payphone.
3: That's right.
5: That probably doesn't even know how to use a regular phone.
3: And we were talking about you scrolling through your phone. What videos do people want to look at? They're oddly satisfying. They're watching some of these interesting clips on.
6: Okay.
5: Yeah, that's a survey. I saw that, and it's kind of interesting.
3: Yeah.
5: I was really surprised that one of the most, the category of the most viewed videos.
6: Can I guess one?
5: Yeah.
6: Pimple popping?
5: That's it?
6: Yeah.
5: I couldn't believe it.
6: Yeah.
5: I've disgusting. Never seen one of those.
2: Not for me.
6: Not me either, maybe.
2: But there's a huge audience for it.
3: They have a TV show about it.
6: I mean, make fake skin that people can order and pop pimples out of.
2: Awful. Yeah.
6: Ugh.
5: What?
2: Yeah. Yes. Yeah.
3: Followed closely by something you did yesterday, Jess.
6: Oh, okay. Yeah. Oh, yeah.
2: I follow one of those.
6: Those are good ones.
2: Yes.
5: Wow. Okay, we'll find out what those videos are. Right now, I want to ask you about those credit card bills. Yikes. If they get, sometimes when times get rough, you end up spending a lot of money on your credit cards. Then you start realizing, wait a minute, I'm paying 20%+ interest on these things. Maybe a good time to try to grab some cash and pay them off. That's where American Financing comes in. What this is about is taking the equity in your house, if you've owned your house for a while, and you can refinance it. Now, let's just say you bought your house 10 years ago. It's probably worth about twice as much. These are some averages. I was just looking this up. The average house in America has pretty much doubled in value with respect to what it'll go for on the market these days in the last 10 years. So if you've owned a house for 5 years, probably up 30-40%. It depends, of course, on your particular situation, location, et cetera, but you may be able to take advantage of that additional equity and refinance the place and get some cash out of it, pay off your credit cards, or, I don't know, buy some new appliances, whatever. 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
22: Reporting for Cromwell Media News, I'm Rob Nichols. Tell City has officially dedicated a portion to State Road 237 as the Sergeant Heather J. Glenn Memorial Highway. The Wednesday ceremony hosted by the Tell City Police Department and the City of Tell City also included the unveiling of a permanent memorial monument at City Hall Park. Despite steady rain, family, friends, officers, public officials, and community members gathered to honor Glenn's life, service, and sacrifice. The monument includes a QR code linking visitors to a virtual memorial and online guest book. Kentucky residents now have an easy way to see how the Commonwealth's opioid settlement funds are being spent. The State Attorney General's office introduced the new settlement dashboard yesterday. The online tool was created in partnership with the University of Kentucky and allows users to look at investments into treatment and recovery programs in the state and local levels. The dashboard is available through the Kentucky Opioid Abatement Advisory Commission webpage. The number of first-time filings for unemployment are increasing across Kentucky. That's according to the U.S. Department of Labor, which says the week ending July 4th, there were nearly 1,800 first-time filings in the state, which is several hundred more filings than the week prior. Nationally, the number of initial filings decreased compared to the week prior. Find news, sports, weather, and community events at OwensboroRadio.com. I'm Rob Nichols.
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25: We'll have shower storms around this morning, then scattered at times during the afternoon. Highs in the upper 80s. Mostly cloudy tonight, is 70% chance of showers and storms. Lows down to 70. Saturday, not an all-day rain, but a 60% chance of showers and storms. Becoming partly sunny, highs at 85. Then on Sunday, partly to mostly sunny, a 40% chance of afternoon thunderstorms. Highs will be in the mid-80s. I'm 14, First Alert, meteorologist Byron Douglas.
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2: My gosh, thank you for being here with us. We're live from the O'Reilly Auto Parts Studios. There's Christy Lee at the news desk.
3: Well, hello.
2: Jess Hooker's over there.
3: Hi.
2: There's Jeff Oskey at the NHTSA Sports Desk.
27: Yes, sir.
2: Ace Cosby across the way.
27: Howdy.
2: I'm Josh Arnold, and there, to my left, oh, Captain, our Captain, Tom Griswold.
5: I'd prefer your Majesty.
2: But, I'll remember that.
5: Got a couple letters. We got to clarify some stuff.
3: Uh-oh.
5: We've learned a few things today. Did you explain the bucket thing to her yet?
2: Have been in here when we had a Tomism. A man's wife was doing some cleaning of the car, wanted the shop vac to be moved, and asked her husband to please move the sock bucket.
3: The suck bucket.
2: Yeah.
3: Mm-hmm. Okay.
5: I think the suck bucket should become part of the parlance, if you will.
3: Yeah.
5: You could call someone, yeah, what a suck bucket.
2: Yeah.
3: That is good.
2: It's something simple, you know, that you're playing catch and they drop the football.
3: Yeah.
2: Oh, you suck bucket.
5: I like that very much. We've also learned a little bit of history today. We just learned that from a so-called outhouse expert, if you've dropped anything in there, don't go off.
3: I don't think anyone needs anyone to tell them that.
5: But how do people drop stuff? You don't check your work at an outhouse.
3: No.
5: Get it done and move on.
2: You don't look in?
5: Don't take your wedding ring and spin it around your finger. Don't take your camera out. Don't drop your sunglasses.
2: But I at least look. I want to see how mine meshes with everything else.
3: Oh, Josh.
2: You don't want to see how it adds to the collage?
5: Okay, sorry. Let's move forward here. We took a quiz.
2: You don't want to see if you can recognize yours?
3: Stop.
5: We took a quiz. Ms. Hooker gave us a quiz that terms that men probably don't know about things in the world of being a lady.
3: Yes. Sure.
5: Can you give me one more example?
6: What's the beauty blender? We did that.
5: The beauty blender, I found out, is a sponge that you use to
3: makeup sponge.
5: Meld
3: is what we called,
6: your foundation.
2: Oscar knew it right away.
3: Yeah.
7: Yeah, they're all over our bathroom.
2: Yeah, I never knew they had a name. I'm glad to know it.
6: Yeah, there you go.
5: The triangular sponges.
3: Maybe triangle. They could be sphere shaped. They could. Yeah, they're all kinds of shapes now.
5: Okay, so the point is, we're learning things.
6: Yeah, you're learning. Yeah. What are you teaching us? Yeah.
5: Well, I'm trying my best.
2: Uh-oh. Well, here's a question for some women.
3: Okay.
2: Quiz. Do you know that you can bring up a topic that's very serious when I'm not about to drift off to sleep? You could do it, say, at dinner.
3: Okay.
2: Yeah.
6: Josh, I have a feeling that these aren't questions for Christy or I.
2: These might be directed toward exes.
7: I don't know. I feel like those are very universal.
5: Yeah. My question was, do you know how long I haven't been able to read your mind?
3: Yeah.
5: Okay.
2: Oh, wait.
3: There is something about laying in bed, though, that all of a sudden you want to talk. I don't know what it is.
2: I've given you four chances.
7: Yeah.
6: No.
2: Is there something you want to talk about? No. Something we want to talk about? No.
3: And that's not even serious.
2: And then as I am literally entering dream world, you know, there is something I want to. I am about to throw you out the window.
6: This has been a thing, but I have decided that I have to say no the first time he asks. The first time my husband goes, is something wrong? I go, no, because I would like to work through this on my own.
2: Would you ever say that?
6: Yeah, I do say that.
2: Okay, I say that. I love that.
6: I said, but please ask in a couple of hours.
2: Oh, Jess, that's amazing.
6: Yes.
2: It really is.
6: Yeah, because I find the dumbest things to complain about sometimes. And so now, in therapy, I'm learning, like, hey, this is a you problem. It's not a him problem. You got to, like, give some effort.
2: Yes.
6: Before you attack him and rip his head off.
5: Yeah, but I don't, it's not just the serious stuff, Josh.
3: Yeah.
5: It's the minor stuff.
3: Yep.
5: Well, I've got to get up at 3 a.m. It's 10:30. Good night. What, wallpaper?
3: I'm guilty of this.
6: We have
5: wallpaper in Hart's room.
3: Yeah. Uh-huh.
5: Really?
3: Do you think we should get that shaker garage door? Do you think we should get that? Yeah, I'm guilty of doing that.
5: Well, stop it.
2: Yeah.
5: Okay, sorry.
2: How universal is this? Do women know that if you...
3: We know everything. What are you talking about?
2: If you give you finish a bowl of cereal and then you give it a cursory rinse under the faucet, you don't need a chisel and a hammer 9 hours later to clean that bowl.
6: I know my kids don't know that.
2: right.
5: Do you know that
3: house, we rinse and put it right in the dishwasher.
5: Did you know that the outside of the space shuttle is made from a cereal that has been left in the bowl overnight? Yes, and you can come back from space and it won't burn off.
3: Yeah,
5: we don't have
3: that problem.
5: Mm-hmm. Now,
7: and you want kids, Josh?
2: Yes.
7: Wait until you try to put one of them to sleep at night, you've spent just 14 hours with them.
2: Yeah.
7: You're tucking them in, and then they go, hey, how come you and mommy aren't together anymore? You're like, oh yeah, this is the time to tackle that. Oh yeah, or they'll be like, is there a God? You're like, yeah, 9:30 at night on a Tuesday. Yeah, that's when we should be having this conversation.
5: Yeah, but when they ask you about why aren't you and mommy together anymore, that's when you go to. Do you want me to tell you why puppies die? Okay.
3: Oh, jeez.
5: Okay. So now we also learned about purple shampoo.
6: Purple shampoo, yes. Mm-hmm. Do you remember what that's for?
5: If you get your hair dyed, mm-hmm.
3: It takes the brassiness out.
5: You're supposed to do that afterward?
6: Yes, you do that. Like if you have blonde.
5: Got this from longtime listener Andrew.
6: Okay.
5: Air Force veteran. If you caught the crabs, the prescription was, quote, blue shampoo.
2: Oh.
5: So that must be Quell, I believe.
6: That's what yeah.
5: Was that blue?
3: I don't know.
6: I think it was blue. It wasn't purple. It was like so that's this blue.
5: Okay,
6: yeah.
5: Blue shampoo. Thank you very much. We also learned that Zachary Taylor, president, died a few days after July 4th, and I jokingly said he died from eating a mayonnaise sandwich at a July 4th celebration so Millard Fillmore could become president. I was kidding. Got this letter from Amanda, Youngstown, Ohio. Actually, Zachary Taylor did die of an intestinal ailment. The food that got him wasn't mayonnaise. He was being served cherries and cream at a 4th of July celebration.
2: Yes.
5: Which was not refrigerated in the 1850s. He spent the day throwing back cherries and drinking milk that had been sitting in the hot July sun.
3: Oh, God.
5: Essentially, his day went like this. Eat a lot of cherries, drink a lot of questionable milk, have terrible diarrhea, die.
3: Yeah.
5: Thank you, Amanda. Thank you for...
2: Wow.
5: Good to know.
3: Okay. Happy summer.
5: All right. So now we can move on from there with Christy Lee back at the news desk.
2: Quite a jubilee. Mm-hmm.
5: Cherry. Jubilee.
3: A Talker research survey discovered how much time Americans spend watching oddly satisfying social media videos.
2: Do you have any, Christy?
3: Yeah, I do.
2: What are yours?
3: I love watching this bee collector lady down in Florida. She goes and collects these huge hives of bees. And I'm a sucker for all animal videos, you know, any kind of animal.
2: I'm comforted by, there's a guy I love, his name is S&B Mowing.
6: Yep.
3: Yeah, I watch that guy.
2: And it's very satisfying to watch it. Well, he's also doing it, he's doing great charitable work.
3: Right, he'll go to a home that's been, obviously an elderly person lives there and cannot keep up their yard, and he'll do the whole yard.
2: For free, You just watch him mow, and it's sped up.
7: Yeah, it's a time lapse.
2: He also does some power washing.
7: Yes. Oh, the power washing's very good.
2: And there's a guy who power washes rugs.
7: That's a good rug washing.
2: It's like he pulled them out of the bottom of a lake.
3: Yeah.
2: And he gets these things pristine. It's crazy.
7: So that's fun to watch sober, too?
2: Yes, man. It is.
5: So wait a minute. So instead of going out and cleaning your porch, you watch someone do it?
2: Well, mine doesn't need cleaning, so it's really comforting.
5: I don't do any of this stuff.
3: Two-thirds admit to watching this subgenre of social media, spending 30 minutes a day or 156 hours a year consuming the content.
2: Boy, I don't do that.
5: Maybe you could find one for me, because I don't do any. I'd like to watch one where ex-jocks with their hats on backwards get hit by trains. And die? Do they have a category for that?
2: We're
3: talking about...
2: I can see why you would be satisfied by that.
7: You want to go on Twitter. That's where you find that. Yes.
3: Pimple popping videos rank the most sought after content.
5: That's unbelievable.
2: No thanks for me.
5: Followed? Are these real people getting zits?
6: Oh, yeah. Yeah. Yes.
2: Or they're popping their own.
7: Yeah, yeah, Boyle's Lance.
2: The only time I see them is when it's by accident, and I go, oh, geez.
3: If I get these in my timeline now, because we're talking about this, I'm going to be so mad.
2: Will your daughters watch those?
3: No, they don't care for
2: those
3: either.
2: Everybody I know who likes them, girls.
5: Are these on their face?
3: Yeah.
6: Sometimes on their back.
3: It can be anywhere.
2: Shoulders.
3: There's Dr. Pimple Popper. That's a TV show.
5: I'm not going to watch it. Are they holding their phone and then they're...
6: Yeah, it's up close. You see
5: the
6: whole thing.
5: So they're doing a one-handed zit squeeze?
2: Mm-hmm. Yep. It's brutal.
6: Yeah. I can't finish one. I won't.
2: I don't like them at all.
6: Scroll.
2: Yeah, I know.
5: Are they sponsored?
6: Maybe.
7: Some of them.
6: Yeah.
5: Going to like a custard commercial.
2: Oh!
6: I thought he was going to say skincare.
2: I can't believe it's not butter.
3: These are followed.
5: I do like the ones. I will say this. I watch the news usually on ABC on Sunday night, and where we live, it's immediately followed by America's Funniest Videos.
6: Yeah.
5: Mm-hmm. And that show is so, I like the host. It's, the jokes are so, they're so corny. He's got a really fun delivery.
6: Yeah.
5: What's his name? Alfonso?
3: Don't watch it.
2: Ribiera or Ribiera.
5: Yeah, I find the guy really good. And anyway, that show, that does crack me up, especially the dog stuff.
6: Yes.
5: And the ones where guys just get racked in the nuts. I know Haywood has that song about that. Those are funny.
2: This is slightly different
3: than
2: that.
3: This is different, yeah.
2: Comforting.
6: The
3: other one I get stuck, this is going to, I'm going to sound so, I get a lot of videos these days of people taking, like jewelers making things.
6: Yeah.
3: That is so fascinating to watch.
5: Chick got me watching that show in England where
3: they'll take a great show.
5: People bring in an ancient cuckoo clock.
6: Yeah.
5: And they put it together.
2: That is a good show.
3: Yeah.
5: I do like that.
2: You know what video I would watch?
3: What?
2: A series of a person who's just had pita chips and hummus. And the video is them smoothing out the hummus with the last pita chip.
6: Yeah.
2: Evening it out.
5: I did. Wait a minute. I forgot.
2: That would be satisfying.
6: That would be.
7: There is a genre of,
5: there's a word.
7: Of the opposite of people breaking into like a new thing of peanut butter.
2: Oh, I love that.
7: Like there's a whole genre of that.
2: That's so sad.
5: So that's kind of a hymen. Food hymen thing.
7: Yeah.
5: I had to when I
7: that's what it's called. Food
5: when
7: hymen.
5: I saw this article, I had to look up a word.
3: I had never heard of this.
5: No.
3: We haven't even gotten to the second most popular.
5: The word was condescension,
3: which I didn't understand
5: what that meant. No, the word and it's pronounced mukbang.
3: Mukbangs.
2: Mukbang.
3: Mukbangs.
2: Yeah. It's actually pronounced muk. Yeah.
5: Is it muk?
3: Mukbang.
7: Yep. No, I thought it was mukbang.
5: The pronouncer here is M-O-O-K.
2: Oh, okay. I've always heard muck. The people who do it, I've heard say muck.
5: It's spelled M-U-K-B-A-N-G.
3: Mukbangs.
5: I'd never heard of it.
2: I take a huge bowl of ramen, and I just stuff my face.
6: Really? Yeah.
5: It's the Korean
6: act of eating?
2: Yes.
3: Yeah.
5: It says the word comes from the Korean, meaning eating and broadcast put together.
6: Oh, yes. I've seen a lot of Asian women, and they make
5: live streams
6: so much money.
5: Where viewers chat with the host while they eat dinner.
6: I might do this.
5: So it says the host tells stories, answers questions, discusses current events while eating.
2: And I would say maybe 5%. It's a sexual thing.
6: Sure.
2: The rest, they just like watching somebody satisfy themselves with these big meals.
6: So I know. In Asian culture, the louder you eat, the more of a compliment it is, right?
2: A ton of slurping of noodles.
5: Oh, I love this. I should go over there.
3: Yeah, you should.
6: Okay.
2: Oh, if you slurp your noodles, you're
5: that's
2: eating.
5: That's good.
3: Yeah.
6: Yes. It's a compliment to the chef, really.
5: My old college roommate wrote me a note not too long ago. He was in New York, and he was at a really nice restaurant. He'd always wanted to go to this really famous restaurant. Anyway, so he's in there. And he sent me a photograph. The woman at the next table sat down by herself and set up a little tripod.
7: Oh, yeah.
3: Oh, yeah.
5: And videotaped herself eating.
3: Of course.
7: Yeah.
5: I thought that was a little weird. But
2: I'm not into mukbang.
5: Now, Christy will remember this. We used to do our show from a beautiful hotel at Disney World.
3: Mm-hmm.
5: The Swan.
3: Yeah.
5: And we'd been doing it for at more or less the same time every year at the same hotel. And it's still there. It's a wonderful hotel. There's the Swan and the Dolphin.
3: We usually at the Dolphin.
5: But whenever we were there, am I correct in saying it was always full of young Asian couples?
3: Mm-hmm.
5: And I couldn't stand it any longer. I went to one of the men. I said, what's going on here?
2: Interesting way to put that.
5: Every year.
2: Your curiosity got the best of you.
5: It was the same thing. Yeah. And it turned out that it was not Tokyo, but it was some major Japanese city. And they had a special thing, honeymoon. They were all honeymooners.
6: Oh, okay.
5: So you'd get married and you'd go to Disney World. And this was in the 90s.
6: Okay.
5: And what was striking me as funny was, I know it sounds like everybody had cameras, but it was the first time I'd ever seen anybody take pictures of their food.
6: Oh, okay.
5: And everyone was taking photographs of their food, which I thought, oh, that's really stupid. Mm-hmm. Now I do it all the time.
6: Yeah.
5: So I'll send my son, who's a really good cook, I'll say, hey, look at this.
6: Yeah.
5: And I'll take pictures of it.
6: Yeah.
5: So, but that was
6: in
5: always.
6: In the 90s, no. Yeah. If I saw someone take a picture of their food in the 90s, like what?
5: Yeah. But now, I mean, it's, hey, cool. But I was just surprised the woman at a really nice restaurant would set up a little tripod and not self-consciously
6: There's a couple of foodie people that I follow, and they'll say, like, hey, we're going to spend $1,000 at this restaurant tonight. And they will video the whole thing, but they will make $5,000 on the post.
2: So it's
6: the investment.
7: Probably way more than that.
6: Yeah, and it's, yeah, so it's like, well, yeah, So they get to just go as hard as they can.
5: But are they eating in a normal fashion, or are they shoving it down their...
6: No, they're ordering, like, really insane menu items that are, you know, hundreds of
7: dollars.
6: Those
7: aren't the mukbang. Those
6: no,
7: are the...
6: No, they're not. Yeah. It's just them tasting these menu items that are, you know,
5: I see.
6: Featured.
5: Okay, well, now, it's time for us to move forward here. Christy Lee.
3: Yes, sir.
5: You're going to be taking a little vacay.
3: Mm-hmm.
5: And I know you're going to be driving your car that you love so much.
3: Yeah, taking the hybrid on the road. Yeah, the Tucson hybrid is going to go all the longest trip she's ever taken. But you could be in a new Hyundai for your vacation because they're doing the getaway sales event going on right now with great deals on their most popular models, including adventure-ready SUVs like the Hyundai Santa Fe or Santa Fe Hybrid, a little bit more off-roadish. 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

0: kind of videos do you think you like to sit there and watch?
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5: I'm Jeff Nelly on the Cromwell Ag Radio Network. Out of the overnight, December corn is down 3.75. November soybeans down 8.75. September Chicago wheat down 5.75 cents a bushel. The market waiting for the USDA WASDE report coming later this morning. It will build on the planted acreage report that we saw from the USDA just a few days ago. We would anticipate seeing new production figures for U.S. crops, as well production figures for Brazil and Argentina, and more importantly, demand estimates that might change the balance sheet moving forward. Yesterday, September corn dropped 3.5, November soybeans down 10.75. Soybean, soft red winter wheat, hard red winter wheat, and hard red spring wheat basis strengthened yesterday, while corn basis weakened. Traders pushing corn and soybean markets lower yesterday, not impressed with the export sales report, also positioning as well in front of today's monthly data from the USDA. That report comes at 11 o'clock Central Time. The previous close yesterday in the financial saw the Dow Jones Industrial Average up 139, the S&P up 60. The 10-year Treasury yield ended at 4.53. Early today, the Dow Jones futures are up 75 points. European markets are mixed. I'm Jeff Nally.
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9: 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Happy weekend to you out there. 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
10: yeah,
9: get over it. You can adjust. Your brain is better than. There's Christy Lee at the news desk.
10: Hi.
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11: Good luck at your fishing tournament this week.
9: Thank you. There's Ace Cosby.
12: Hello.
9: I'm Josh Arnold. There's Tom.
13: Got another fishing tournament?
9: Oh, I got fishing tournaments left and right. They're asking me to join
10: Bassmasters,
9: the Major League Fishing League.
10: Yeah, mm-hmm.
9: I'm asking for more money.
10: Okay,
9: I'm holding out.
13: No, it was Assmasters, Christy. Are you really in another fishing tournament?
9: I am in a fishing tournament tomorrow. Yeah,
13: wow,
9: on the Ohio River.
13: Oh, cool.
9: Yeah,
10: is it alone or do you have a partner?
9: Yeah, I'm sort of co-angling, meaning I'm not going to be working the trolling motor. I'll be in the back of the boat.
10: Okay.
9: But I'm still fishing the whole time.
10: So there's a team when you do this?
9: Oftentimes, yes.
10: How many?
9: How many teams?
10: No, how many in
14: usually
10: a team?
14: Usually two, right?
9: Usually two.
10: Oh, just two. Okay,
9: yeah.
10: Okay.
13: What are you fishing for?
9: Largemouth, and I think smallmouth is also involved in this one.
10: Mm. Cool.
9: But being the Ohio River, I don't know.
11: Yeah, you may find a corpse.
13: Yeah.
9: I don't know if...
13: The Ohio River whitefish, also known as a used condom floating down from Cincinnati. Okay, well, it's time to check in see what's going on at the news desk. Christy, what
14: do you got? Well, we only have time for one more story. I'm going to leave these for Jess for Monday that you gave her, but I got this just handed to me. NASA is searching for four volunteers who are willing to spend a year in a simulated space habitat.
9: Me.
14: They're going to recruit participants for their next simulated deep space mission, working and living under isolated conditions at the Johnson Space Center in Houston. The space environments will stimulate you, all right? Will simulate both the moon and Mars mimicking conditions that astronauts are expected to experience on those missions.
13: Do they have to stay in it 24/7?
14: There will be two isolated habitats, a spacecraft and a base facility with a workspace, living area, and sleeping quarters.
11: Can you have contact like with your family?
14: It says participants must meet specific physical and educational requirements.
9: Jeff, it says you don't have to.
11: sign me up twice.
13: Wow.
14: Yeah, I don't think you it doesn't say anything about reaching out to your family. The participants must meet specific physical and education requirements, a multi-day selection process, and pass the space agency's physical and psychological assessments.
9: That's the main thing.
14: Yeah.
13: Do you get paid? I mean, is it like a job?
14: I would think they would pay you. You've got to be off work for a year.
13: God.
14: It's like a job.
11: Tom, let me off work for a year.
13: I couldn't do it for a weekend.
14: Oh, we know that.
12: What? Why? Which part freaks you out?
13: Let's see.
14: Not being able to go outside?
13: Yeah, not being able to grab my phone, make calls, go be outside, urinate outside. Unless I could go urinate on Mars. I would hate that.
12: I would be worried about the three other people. I could do it if I were alone.
13: Yeah, that's why I quit playing golf.
9: You don't know, yeah.
13: Yeah, I got three douchebags I got to talk to for 2 hours. No, thanks. And they feel the same way about me, I'm sure.
9: Hey, he played golf the other day with you, me, and Hoffy.
11: Yeah. What the
13: hell? Can I get DoorDash? I mean, it'd be awful.
14: Yeah, you would not do well. I don't think this is for
9: I
14: you.
9: I saw a DoorDash boat the other day on the lake.
14: Stop.
9: I was like, there you go.
14: Are you kidding?
9: It was awesome. Yeah.
11: For real?
9: Yes.
14: I guess in the Ozarks, that would make sense.
9: They all do it, yeah.
13: Well, that is so funny.
12: Do you guys have a hot dog boat?
9: We don't.
14: Oh, like ice cream?
12: Yeah.
9: I have seen the ice cream boat, yes.
12: Yeah.
13: Any one of those would be a good premise for a pretty funny television show.
9: That would be, yeah.
13: The kid that runs the DoorDash boat.
9: Right.
13: Like one of my old favorite shows, Hank, where he runs. Remember that one?
9: No, I don't remember Hank.
13: Where he has to bluff his way into college. Oh, it's a classic. And then it ends in real life with a murder. It's kind of depressing.
12: Okay.
13: Thank you so much for joining us. Please send us your emails, bobandtom@bobandtom.com. Tell us what video things you like to watch. I just found out that Christopher likes to watch planes take off and land. He can do it for hours.
14: Oh, that's cool.
13: Whole video thing with that. That's great. These are the O'Reilly Auto Parts Studios. 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
17: News. I'm Therese Crowley. Now Iran wants to talk after U.S. threats of devastation for breaking the ceasefire. President Trump posting Iran has requested a meeting to take place tomorrow in Doha.
18: This all started late last week when the Iranians targeted vessels in the Strait of Hormuz with one-way attack drones. We know the U.S. responded with strikes in southwestern Iran. When the Iranians attacked yet another oil tanker, the U.S. ramped up strikes going after Iranian military surveillance infrastructure, communication systems, air defense sites, drone storage facilities, and mine laying capabilities.
17: Fox's Trey Yingston, Tel Aviv. Big day in court, the Supreme Court, with several end-of-term decisions, maybe including birthright citizenship. Alec Murdaugh in South Carolina on his retrial for killing his wife and son. And in New York, Luigi Mangione pretrial on the United Healthcare CEO's killing. 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

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I am Kara, and I've got something great, really great, even better than this nonstop set. During the set, we're going to play something brand new from the Rolling Stones, and it's incredible.

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That's the reason why CJ is still rocking after 20 years. It's classic. 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

0: The fact that the Rolling Stones can still crank out tunes, new music, that makes me so happy. That's like one of my new favorite songs in a long, long time. The new song from the Rolling Stones, In the Stars, yes.
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0: Pink Floyd right there. I'm Kara. I hope you heard a little while ago when I played that new banger from the Rolling Stones. I am so excited about that song, In the Stars. The video was a little unnerving, though. Just a little FYI. They use AI. Now, if it makes it more accessible to the younger generation thinking they're a new band, then I'm all for it because they look like they're young, which is kind of cool. To be honest, if I had that kind of filter in real life, I would totally use it.
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9: From the Cromwell Weather Center, I'm Chuck Daly. A cloudy sky today and a 7 in 10 chance for showers and thunderstorms. Look for a high today in the upper 80s. Forecast tonight, we're mostly cloudy still with a 70% chance of rain, a low near 70. Tomorrow, clouds, high of 85 and a continued 60% chance of rain. 40% chance of rain tomorrow night and partly sunny Sunday with a 40% chance for showers.
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4: Good morning. I'm Jeff Alley on the Cromwell Ag Radio Network. It's a higher market this morning in Chicago. That in front of the Department of Agriculture's WASDE report that is due at 11 o'clock Central Time. For the market this morning, wheat futures are higher. The European wheat crop has been lowered by almost 4 million metric tons, according to analysts there. The wheat market this morning is from 20 cents to 25 and a half higher in front of the WASDE numbers. For soybeans, the market this morning is between 5 and a quarter and 6 and a quarter cents a bushel up. The corn trade this morning is between 3 and 4 and a half cents a bushel higher. Soybean oil this morning is higher, 33 cents to 51 cents up. Soybean meal from $4.80 to $5 higher. Rice is mixed and cotton is just plain lower. The live cattle market, October, 92 cents down at 230.67. Feeder cattle, October, down 42 cents at 348.90. Lean hogs, October, down 22 cents, 85.42. SEP wheat's up 25 and a half, 645 and a quarter. SEP soybeans up 5 and a half at 1175 and a half. The November 1186 and a half up a nickel. Corn futures in the September 3 and a half higher at 435. I'm Jeff Nally.
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0: I once saw the scorpions outside along Lake Michigan. This is probably more than 10 years ago. And a storm rolled in right when they were doing that song. It was so cool.
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3: From the Cromwell Weather Center, I'm Jeff Daly. A cloudy sky today and a 7 in 10 chance for showers and thunderstorms. Look for a high today in the upper 80s. Forecast tonight, we're mostly cloudy still with a 70% chance of rain, a low near 70. Tomorrow, clouds, high of 85 and a continued 60% chance of rain. 40% chance of rain tomorrow night and partly sunny Sunday with a 40% chance for showers.
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0: Yes. How's that saying go? If you're a parent, the days go slow, the years go fast. It's pretty true. You'll see. If you are a new parent, a perfect song from Stevie Ray Vaughan on the way next.
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2: I'm Jeff Nally on the Cromwell Ag Radio Network. U.S. stocks and oil prices are drifting toward a quiet finish of the week following their earlier fireworks about worries about how the war with Iran will affect the global flow of crude. S&P 500 rose 0.2% and on track to close out a fourth winning streak in the last five. The Dow Jones Industrial Average up 0.3% and the NASDAQ Composite 0.1% higher. Oil prices easing following earlier fluctuations as a series of unclaimed airstrikes hit Iran after the U.S. said it had finished its attacks. The price of a barrel of Brent crude slipped 0.5%, still $75.92. That's above the $72 price from the start of the week, still below the wartime peak at $120. The worry is that continued fighting could block oil tankers from the strait and prevent the delivery of crude from the Persian Gulf to customers worldwide, creating a inflationary factor that we've fretted for so long. Also, we have seen Ukraine strike Russian oil fields and also attack some of their ships that were moving oil to the rest of the world. That's also a concern. Corn futures in their September up 3.75, 4.35 1/4. The August soybean market up 8.25 at 11.86. SEP wheat up 28.5, 6.48 1/4. I'm Jeff Nally.
3: And here's Clark with the weather. How's it looking for our weekend boaters out there, Clark?
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0: Well, good news. Geddy Lee's voice is back. Rush next and a big set.
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8: From the Cromwell Weather Center, I'm Jeff Daly. A cloudy sky today and a 7 in 10 chance for showers and thunderstorms. Look for a high today in the upper 80s. Forecast tonight, we're mostly cloudy still with a 70% chance of rain, a low near 70. Tomorrow, clouds, high of 85 and a continued 60% chance of rain. 40% chance of rain tomorrow night and partly sunny Sunday with a 40% chance for showers.
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0: 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Sometimes they're very inappropriate. No apologies, though. There's Cheap Trick, Clapton in that set. Ooh, speaking of great guitarists, how about some Gilmore? Triumph next.
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8: Reporting for Cromwell Media News, I'm Rob Nichols. Tell City has officially dedicated a portion to State Road 237 as the Sergeant Heather J. Glenn Memorial Highway. The Wednesday ceremony hosted by the Tell City Police Department and the City of Tell City also included the unveiling of a permanent memorial monument at City Hall Park. Despite steady rain, family, friends, officers, public officials, and community members gathered to honor Glenn's life, service, and sacrifice. The monument includes a QR code linking visitors to a virtual memorial and online guest book. Kentucky residents now have an easy way to see how the Commonwealth's opioid settlement funds are being spent. The State Attorney General's office introduced the new settlement dashboard yesterday. The online tool was created in partnership with the University of Kentucky and allows users to look at investments into treatment and recovery programs in the state and local levels. The dashboard is available through the Kentucky Opioid Abatement Advisory Commission webpage. The number of first-time filings for unemployment are increasing across Kentucky. That's according to the U.S. Department of Labor, which says the week ending July 4th, there were nearly 1,800 first-time filings in the state, which is several hundred more filings than the week prior. Nationally, the number of initial filings decreased compared to the week prior. Find news, sports, weather, and community events at OwensboroRadio.com. I'm Rob Nichols.
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10: From the Cromwell Weather Center, I'm Jeff Daly. A cloudy sky today and a 7 in 10 chance for showers and thunderstorms. Look for a high today in the upper 80s. Forecast tonight, we're mostly cloudy still with a 70% chance of rain, a low near 70. Tomorrow, clouds, high of 85 and a continued 60% chance of rain. 40% chance of rain tomorrow night and partly sunny Sunday with a 40% chance for showers.
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0: Cranking out, yes, right there. I'm laughing because I'm scrolling through Instagram right now. There's something floating around, and Def Leppard's official Insta page just posted it, which cracks me up. Four young boys to teens wearing Def Leppard t-shirts, and the caption is, "Nobody understands my love of Def Leppard more than my four sons, Gunter, Gleeden, Glutton, and Globin." Def Leppard's going to rock next.
1: I'm Jeff Nally on the Cromwell Ag Radio Network. Well, the Department of Agriculture has offered that July WASDE report, the World Ag Supply and Demand Estimate, and it could have provided some sparks of the market. It didn't. Corn futures are still between 3 and 6 3/4 cents higher, and soybeans are between 6 and 10 cents a bushel higher, and the wheat market's taken off. We're between 16 cents and 20 cents higher. The wheat market is higher because of the situation with the weather in Europe, and especially because of the attacks of Ukraine on Russia, and they are limiting the Russians' ability to provide wheat into the marketplace as well as crude oil. That's a story that is unfolding and may have of Ukraine on Russia, and they are limiting the Russians' ability to provide wheat into the marketplace as well as crude oil. That's a story that is unfolding and may have some significant

0: with the trade guess. Corn yield at 183 and soybean yield at 53. Corn carry for next year, 1.79. Soybeans at 310 and wheat at 722. Didn't change production much for Brazil or Argentina, although they raised the size of the Argentine corn crop. I'm Jeff Nally.
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0: There's Boston. I'm Kara. Doing my best to open the mic when the construction workers in my kitchen are not drilling. 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Good. Anyway, I find it amazing that Guns N' Roses is touring with Public Enemy. That's a heck of a double lineup. Guns N' Roses, begin a long set next.
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Cranking out Billy Squire. Actually, cranking out a big set. I'm Kara, and I've got Kevin Cronin from REO Speedwagon's phone number in my cell phone. I texted him not long ago, and he texted back. It was pretty epic.

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That's the reason why CJ is still rocking after 20 years. It's classic. We love it like you love it. 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

0: 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Wolfie is such a great talent, and on the road is band Mammoth with Creed this year. 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

0: Pink Floyd right there. Also, Bon Jovi, Wanted Dead or Alive. Alive, please. Much preferable. Even better with Richie Sambora. Come on.
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0: Anything but quiet. A big set starts with Foreigner next. Have an amazing weekend. We will reconvene on Monday.
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8: From the Cromwell Weather Center, I'm Chap Daly. A cloudy sky today and a 7 in 10 chance for showers and thunderstorms. Look for a high today in the upper 80s. Forecast tonight, we're mostly cloudy still with a 70% chance of rain, a low near 70. Tomorrow, clouds, high of 85 and a continued 60% chance of rain. 40% chance of rain tomorrow night and partly sunny Sunday with a 40% chance for showers.
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Hamilton, Hawesville, Till City, Owensboro. 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

Getting some help from Ozzy this afternoon. You're listening to The Greg Stone Show. Happy Friday. That's right, people. We made it through another work week. Put a smile on your face because it's all gravy through the weekend.

Our neighbors love our music so much, they threw a brick at our window so they could hear it better. 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

0: Geddy Lee has bounced back from laryngitis. He picked that up after those shows in L.A. He did one show in the Dallas-Fort Worth area, and then boom, that was it. Laryngitis set in, but he's all right, and he'll make up those shows in the Big D before the end of the tour. You're listening to the Greg Stone Show. We've got your almanac on the way, things that went down on this day, the 10th of July, and some great music like Aerosmith and the Black Crowes.
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That is new Rolling Stones in the Stars off of Foreign Tongues, which was released earlier today. Brand new Stones on the Greg Stone Show as we get ready to take a quick look at rock and roll history. Today is the 10th of July. It went down on this day back in 65. The Stones started a four-week run at number one on the singles charts with I Can't Get No Satisfaction, their first chart topper here in the U.S. And in 68, Eric Clapton announced that Cream would break up when they completed their tour that they were currently on. And it happened in 1994. Guitarist Scott Ian married Debbie Leavitt in Huntington Beach, California. They divorced 7 years later. And Slash got a star on the Hollywood Walk of Fame on this day in 2012. Got birthdays for you. The legendary Ronnie James Dio, born on this day in 1942. And Sandy West from the Runaways, born on this day in 59. If it's your birthday, that's who you shared with, and that's a quick look at it, folks. Your rock and roll almanac.

0: for the 10th of July.
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2: Good afternoon. I'm Jeff Nally on the Cromwell Ag Radio Network. It's a higher close at the Chicago Board of Trade today. Corn, wheat, soybean futures, all three moving up. There's a lot of conflict in the world, not just between the U.S. and Iran, but now between Russia and Ukraine. And Ukraine's knocking out of petroleum interests in Russia, as well as closing their ability to be able to ship wheat out to the rest of the world. That brought the wheat market to life today. The soybean and corn market, again, both stronger, largely following wheat. The WASDE report did not make significant changes enough for the trade to lessen their concern about geopolitical events and being too short in the market too fast. Bean oil from 28 cents to 54 cents lower. Soybean meal from 280 to 380 higher. Rice lower. Cotton futures higher. October live cattle, a dollar and a nickel down at 230.55. Feeder cattle October down $1.97, 347.35. October lean hogs down 57 cents, 85.07. Sep corn, 8 cents up at 439.5. December up 9 cents at 461. Soybeans August up 14, 1191 and 3 quarters. November 9 and a quarter higher, 1190 and 3 quarters. September wheat up 20 and a half at 640 and a quarter. I'm Jeff Nally.
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0: Coming up next hour on your Friday, we've got the Daily Haircut and the Word of the Day. Stick around, making America smarter one word at a time.
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Got the Daily Haircut on the way, a classic from a Colorado band coming up. And this little number was originally released by the Everly Brothers, but it took a band out of Scotland to make it a big hit. Here's Nazareth.

0: doing that tube snake boogie on a Friday. Is that even legal? It's Craig Stone. What's happening, people of Earth? We've got your daily haircut on the way, a classic from Kip Winger, plus Zeppelin. It's all coming up next here on the Craig Stone Show.
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0: Kip Winger claims that he stole the title from the Beatles track. I saw her standing there. You know, she was just 17. If you know, what does that mean? It's Greg Stone. Yeah, things were a lot different back then. Winger and 17, that's the Daily Haircut. I think VH1 called it the 87th best hard rock song of all time. The Daily Haircut, we do it for you every weekday about this time on the Greg Stone Show. Got a suggestion for the haircut? Drop it via my Stony Boy Radio Facebook page.
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2: Good afternoon. I'm Jeff Nally on the Cromwell Ag Radio Network. It's a higher close at the Chicago Board of Trade today. Corn, wheat, soybean futures, all three moving up. There's a lot of conflict in the world, not just between the U.S. and Iran, but now between Russia and Ukraine. And Ukraine's knocking out of petroleum interests in Russia, as well as closing their ability to be able to ship wheat out to the rest of the world. That brought the wheat market to life today. The soybean and corn market, again, both stronger, largely following wheat. The WASDE report did not make significant changes enough for the trade to lessen their concern about geopolitical events and being too short in the market too fast. Bean oil from 28 cents to 54 cents lower. Soybean meal from 280 to 380 higher. Rice lower, cotton futures higher. October live cattle, a dollar and a nickel down at 230.55. Feeder cattle October down $1.97, 347.35. October lean hogs down 57 cents, 85.07. Sep corn, 8 cents up at 439.5. December up 9 cents at 461. Soybeans August up 14, 1191 and 3 quarters. November 9 and a quarter higher, 1190 and 3 quarters. September wheat up 20 and a half at 640 and a quarter. I'm Jeff Nally.
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0: getting some help from Van Hagar and Why Can't This Be Love on your Friday, part of the soundtrack. It's time for the word of the day. Are you ready to get smart?
1: English, do you speak it?
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2: Effulgence.
0: Effulgence.
2: Effulgence.
0: It's a noun. I have no idea what it means.
2: Effulgence.
0: Do you? Go ahead, man. Throw it out there. We'll check your work here in just a few moments. 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
9: Tonight, showers and thunderstorms likely, a low 71. Partly sunny on Saturday, showers and thunderstorms likely before 4 p.m., high of 85. Mostly cloudy on Saturday night, 50% chance of a shower thunderstorm late, low 70. Sunday, showers likely, maybe a thunderstorm, a high of 84. Sunday night, mostly cloudy, a chance of a shower thunderstorm, low 69. Monday, sunny, a chance of rain, high of 85.
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1: Effulgence, it means radiant splendor or brilliance. Effulgence, let's use that in a sentence. When the storm cleared, the sudden effulgence had everyone mesmerized. Effulgence. The word of the day. 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

0: We have funny on the way from Corey Rodriguez. Did you know today is National French Fries Day? Yeah, I didn't either. Well, now we both know. How's that, folks? National French Fry Day humor is on the way. Hey, don't forget to wash your hands. According to experts, these three things that you touch, you definitely need to wash your hands afterwards. Touch screens and pin pads, like ATMs, maybe an ordering tablet at a restaurant or coffee shop, self-checkout, grocery cart handles, right? Everybody's wiping their nose, touching those, plus kids sitting in that little basket, wiping their, you know, it gets gross. And then your phone. You take that phone with you wherever you go, and you're picking up germs along the way. You touch it, put it to your mouth, put your finger in your nose. I don't know how you get rid of boogers. I mean, that's what I do. I try to, you know, scan the area, make sure nobody's watching before I go in there for a nap. But you know what I'm saying? Sometimes it feels really good when you pick a booger out of your nose. You know what I'm saying? You're like, relief. I can breathe. So don't forget to wash your hands. That's the point of all that. Touch screens and pin pads, grocery cart handles, and your phone are three things that you should always wash your hands after touching.
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5: Reporting for Cromwell Media News, I'm Rob Nichols. Tell City has officially dedicated a portion to State Road 237 as the Sergeant Heather J. Glenn Memorial Highway. The Wednesday ceremony hosted by the Tell City Police Department and the City of Tell City also included the unveiling of a permanent memorial monument at City Hall Park. Despite steady rain, family, friends, officers, public officials, and community members gathered to honor Glenn's life, service, and sacrifice. The monument includes a QR code linking visitors to a virtual memorial and online guest book. Kentucky residents now have an easy way to see how the Commonwealth's opioid settlement funds are being spent. The State Attorney General's Office introduced the new settlement dashboard yesterday. The online tool was created in partnership with the University of Kentucky and allows users to look at investments into treatment and recovery programs in the state and local levels. The dashboard's available through the Kentucky Opioid Abatement Advisory Commission webpage. The number of first-time filings for unemployment are increasing across Kentucky. That's according to the U.S. Department of Labor, which says the week ending July 4th, there were nearly 1,800 first-time filings in the state, which is several hundred more filings than the week prior. Nationally, the number of initial filings decreased compared to the week prior. Find news, sports, weather, and community events at OwensboroRadio.com. I'm Rob Nichols.
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5: Tonight, showers and thunderstorms likely, a low 71. Partly sunny on Saturday, showers and thunderstorms likely before 4 p.m., high of 85. Mostly cloudy on Saturday night, 50% chance of a shower thunderstorm late, low 70. Sunday, showers likely, maybe a thunderstorm, a high of 84. Sunday night, mostly cloudy, a chance of a shower thunderstorm, low 69. Monday, sunny, a chance of rain, high of 85.
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0: classic from Bowie on the Greg Stone Show. Time for that shot of funny on your Friday. Here is Corey Rodriguez talking about French fries on this National French Fries Day.
1: I don't care what fast food I eat. If I order French fries, I have to eat every fry. Like, I get depressed if the fries start running out. Like, I reach in a bag, I'm like, I know there was more fries in this bag. Where's the rest of those fries? Then I move the napkin out the way and I find that one little burnt piece of crunchy fry. I'm like, that's what I'm talking about, baby, right there. My meal is complete, right? Before today, I haven't been to McDonald's in like 6 or 7 months, and I was cleaning out my car, and I found some French fries in between the seats. Yes, and the fries look better than they did the day that I bought them.
0: Huh? What?
1: I was like, how is there no bacteria on these fries? You know how bad of a food you have to be for mold to be like, I don't eat that. I was talking to one of my friends about it. I was like, yo, I found some French fries in between my seats. She was like, you found French fries? She said, I found a burger in between my seats. I was like, what, like a wrapped up burger? She was like, no, just the patty. I said, who loses a burger patty in between their seats? How dirty is your car that you can lose a patty? I've never once went to McDonald's and was eating a cheeseburger and the meat fell from between the bun. And I just kept eating it like, oh, I guess this is just a ketchup, onion, cheese, mustard, pickle sandwich.
0: Corey Rodriguez on this National French Fries Day. It's Greg Stone. We'll get back to the rock here in just a few.
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1: Pink Floyd, part of your Friday soundtrack in Mother. It's Greg Stone, and we've got more of your favorite classic rock on the way as the soundtrack continues. We'll hear from Motley. We'll also bust out some Nirvana and Aerosmith all coming up next hour as we get ready to play the game Stone Cold Fact or a bunch of Stony Baloney rolls your way next hour right here on the Big Bad Greg Stone Show.
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power of music. That's the reason why CJ is still rocking after 20 years. 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

0: Some great A Canadian rock from Red Ryder, part of the Friday soundtrack, as we bust out Stone Cold Factor, a bunch of Stony Baloney. Are y'all ready to learn something, or maybe you already know it? Philadelphia is literally powered on burning money. The city of Philly is literally powered on burning money. Stone Cold Factor, is that just a bunch of Stony Baloney? Got your answer coming up, and along the way, we'll hear from Zeppelin.
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6: Reporting for Cromwell Media News, I'm Rob Nichols. Tell City has officially dedicated a portion to State Road 237 as the Sergeant Heather J. Glenn Memorial Highway. The Wednesday ceremony hosted by the Tell City Police Department and the City of Tell City also included the unveiling of a permanent memorial monument at City Hall Park. Despite steady rain, family, friends, officers, public officials, and community members gathered to honor Glenn's life, service, and sacrifice. The monument includes a QR code linking visitors to a virtual memorial and online guest book. Kentucky residents now have an easy way to see how the Commonwealth's opioid settlement funds are being spent. The state attorney general's office introduced the new settlement dashboard yesterday. The online tool was created in partnership with the University of Kentucky and allows users to look at investments into treatment and recovery programs in the state and local levels. The dashboard is available through the Kentucky Opioid Abatement Advisory Commission webpage. The number of first-time filings for unemployment are increasing across Kentucky. That's according to the U.S. Department of Labor, which says the week ending July 4th, there were nearly 1,800 first-time filings in the state, which is several hundred more filings than the week prior. Nationally, the number of initial filings decreased compared to the week prior. Find news, sports, weather, and community events at OwensboroRadio.com. I'm Rob Nichols.
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6: Tonight, showers and thunderstorms likely, a low 71. Partly sunny on Saturday, showers and thunderstorms likely before 4 p.m., high of 85. Mostly cloudy on Saturday night, 50% chance of a shower thunderstorm late, low 70. Sunday, showers likely, maybe a thunderstorm, a high of 84. Sunday night, mostly cloudy, a chance of a shower thunderstorm, low 69. Monday, sunny, a chance of rain, high of 85.
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0: classic track from Boston and Hitch a Ride. It's Greg Stone wrapping it up. Stone Cold Fact or a bunch of stony baloney that Philadelphia is literally powered on burning money. That is a stone cold fact. The Federal Reserve Bank of Philly shreds an average of 16 tons of worn out paper currency every month. And instead of sending that to the landfill, they ship it to an energy from waste facility in the town of Chester, Pennsylvania, where the old bills are incinerated to generate electricity. How much? Well, about 110,000 kilowatts of electricity annually. That's enough to power about 115 homes for a month. It's better than throwing it in a landfill. It's Greg Stone. That's right. Literally burning money. It's Greg Stone. We'll come back to the right.
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0: Getting some help from Guns N' Roses as we get ready to travel. That's right, people of Earth. We've got places to go. We'll meet some people in the neighborhood coming up next hour on The Greg Stone Show. It is your Friday soundtrack, and it continues here. Great music still on the way from Def Leppard. We'll sneak in some STP and AC/DC. That's all coming up next here on The Greg Stone Program.
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going to Kansas this hour to meet this woman in the neighborhood. She's risking a lot for very little reward. We'll talk about that coming up. Right now, it's Tom Petty.

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0: Eddie Money helping out the soundtrack this afternoon on your Friday. It's Greg Stone. We're traveling to Kansas to meet this plant lover in the neighborhood.
1: Oh, who are the people in your neighborhood? The people that you meet each day.
0: Some folks have a green thumb, others have a greedy thumb. An antique mall in Kansas is hoping someone recognizes a woman caught on surveillance digging up decorative plants and driving away with them. The business says this isn't the first time. Last year, they think the same person stole entire planters. So employees zip-tied them down, but those got cut. So this year, they chained the planters to the building. They thought that that solved the problem, but this time, instead of taking the pots, the suspect dug up the flowers by hand and left the empty planters behind. Here's the part that sucks. An employee says that he bought the colorful plants with his own money and spent months watering and caring for them. They're like his little babies. Police are still investigating. Hopefully, they'll find the plant thief soon.
2: I really want to know why flowers. I mean, there's things in the world that people need, and I don't think flowers is one of them, but... you know, for her, I guess it's something she just really wanted that she was desperate enough to come steal them and risk getting in trouble for.
0: Well, I don't think I've admitted this before. I've never stole the plants, but I did steal a water hose once back in the late 80s so I could fill up my water bed. I did return it.
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9: Reporting for Cromwell Media News, I'm Rob Nichols. Tell City has officially dedicated a portion to State Road 237 as the Sergeant Heather J. Glenn Memorial Highway. The Wednesday ceremony hosted by the Tell City Police Department and the City of Tell City also included the unveiling of a permanent memorial monument at City Hall Park. Despite steady rain, family, friends, officers, public officials, and community members gathered to honor Glenn's life, service, and sacrifice. The monument includes a QR code linking visitors to a virtual memorial and online guest book. Kentucky residents now have an easy way to see how the Commonwealth's opioid settlement funds are being spent. The State Attorney General's office introduced the new settlement dashboard yesterday. The online tool was created in partnership with the University of Kentucky and allows users to look at investments into treatment and recovery programs in the state and local levels. The dashboard is available through the Kentucky Opioid Abatement Advisory Commission webpage. The number of first-time filings for unemployment are increasing across Kentucky. That's according to the U.S. Department of Labor, which says the week ending July 4th, there were nearly 1,800 first-time filings in the state, which is several hundred more filings than the week prior. Nationally, the number of initial filings decreased compared to the week prior. Find news, sports, weather, and community events at OwensboroRadio.com. I'm Rob Nichols.
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9: Tonight, showers and thunderstorms likely, a low 71. Partly sunny on Saturday, showers and thunderstorms likely before 4 p.m., high of 85. Mostly cloudy on Saturday night, 50% chance of a shower thunderstorm late, low 70. Sunday, showers likely, maybe a thunderstorm, a high of 84. Sunday night, mostly cloudy, a chance of a shower thunderstorm, low 69. Monday, sunny, a chance of rain, high of 85.
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0: Carlo's helping us out as we wrap up the work week. Are you excited about your 2 days off? Oh, you don't get any days off. You want me to make a call? I'll speak to your boss on your behalf. Hello, this is Greg Stone. I'm not unhappy with Josh's work schedule. Can we do something about that? That's right, I'll go to bat for you. You're listening to The Greg Stone Show. We're not done. 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

0: In my opinion, one of the greatest songs ever written. There's the Eagles in Hotel California wrapping up my portion of your Friday. Thanks for having us in your speakers this week, and we'll be back on Monday. Same stony time, same stony place.
1: This is not headline news. It's National Pina Colada Day. It's okay to like them. Just please don't sing about it. Panera is running a promotion to celebrate Taylor Swift's wedding. And Meow Mix isn't? Talk about a wasted opportunity. Will and Jada Pinkett Smith reconciled. Chris Rock says he's slap happy to hear the news. And now a public service to cheating couples. Coldplay is performing at the FIFA World Cup halftime show. And a new study says that sniffing chocolate makes you work harder at the gym. Good to know, but I still prefer cocaine. I mean caffeine. This is not headline news.
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